0: Grand Prix, finishing 11th. Scott Dixon couldn't complete the race, while Scott McLaughlin finished 19th after clashing with former teammate Will Power when he was among the leaders. McLaughlin is gutted that after accidentally bumping Power, the two-time IndyCar winner seemed to get peeved and seek revenge.
1: I'm always going to put my hand up and say I was wrong, and like I said, turn three on the, when we were side by side, I got a little squirrely and it made me squeeze him more than I wanted, and I don't know whether he took offence to that or not, so we'll talk about it. It'll be alright.
0: Motorsport with CRC's Evapo Rust, now a new dip basket canister. Former Olympic athlete Beatrice Faumuina believes more work is needed to elevate women to the forefront of sport in New Zealand. Named a companion of the New Zealand Order of Merit in the King's Birthday Honours alongside White Ferns icon Susie Bates, Faumuina has been involved in multiple sporting bodies including Sport New Zealand and Women in Sport Aotearoa. The discus throwing great is pleased to be part of women's sporting progression.
2: Seeing women now transpire into CEO roles of national sporting organisations, and this is exciting because it's building, and once we can maintain that momentum and keep going at it, representation will be a thing of the past.
0: I'm Joey Dwyer, that's News Talk ZB News and Sport with Sanderson Vitamins, a 100% New Zealand-owned family business. It's 12:05, Adam Cooper is next.
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4: Weatherwatch 24/7, your Met Service forecast for Te Whanganui, Ātara, Wellington. Mostly cloudy with some rain at times. You've got some northerlies strong in exposed places. A low of 14 degrees tonight. Tomorrow, Tuesday, rain with heavy falls, clearing in the morning, but remaining mostly cloudy. You've got some northeasterlies turning to northwesterlies. A low of 11 degrees tomorrow. And looking to Wednesday, mostly fine. You've got the chance of a shower just before dawn. Some light winds, then northeasterlies developing at night. A high of 16 degrees with a low of 13.
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0: Dave Lowe suggested more vapers are looking to quit these days because they're becoming more aware of the harmful side effects. He says a lot of people find vaping affects their breathing. They find it harder to focus because they've got their vape on them and it's an addiction that they have to feed constantly. You know, if you're sitting inside with your vape, you don't actually really have to step outside usually like you do to smoke a cigarette. You can just puff away at your desk and at work or inside at your house. Whereas those people that were on the cigarettes generally would need to step outside to have a puff. Lowe also reckons there's a growing disillusionment with vaping as it's falling short of early promises as a safer alternative to smoking. He said vaping's now best described as less harmful than smoking rather than saying it's safer than smoking. So less harmful, not necessarily safer. And on holiday breakfast this morning, Chris Bullen, who's Auckland University's Professor of Public Health, told Andrew Dickens there could be a few wider reasons for this influx of people looking to give up the vapes.
1: The cost of vaping, the uncertainty about the long-term health effects if you've been vaping for a few years, and the perhaps feeling that you're addicted to something, you try to get off it and you can't without support.
2: So here's the thing, the 4,000 people wanting to quit, was that a health decision or do you think it was mostly an economic decision because of the cost of living? Because if it is a health decision, that's a far better sign than purely an economic one. They may go back.
1: Yeah, so vapes are relatively cheap compared to cigarettes. We've got amongst them in the world, New Zealand's cigarettes, legal cigarettes anyway, and are very expensive. And so a lot of people made an economic decision when they switched to vaping. We don't have a tax yet. We thought we might see one on the new budget, but we don't have a tax on vapes apart from GST. So they're still very cheap compared to smoking. But nevertheless, in these constrained times, I guess people are looking at every which way to cut down on something that they don't really need to spend money on.
0: That was Chris Bullen, Auckland University Professor of Public Health, with Andrew Dickens on The Breakfast Show this morning. Yeah, an interesting few points he made there. Now, I'm thankful that aside from a puff or two on a mate's vape at a pub or party, that I've never found myself addicted to vaping and never been a smoker either. And I'm not taking any moral high ground on this at all. I personally am just relieved that somehow I've managed to fend off the temptations that could have created an addiction for me. But I do think these stats suggest that the perception around vaping is changing. People that are vaping suddenly are feeling, well, this is actually not healthy, not good for the bank balance, and starting to get a bit of a bad name around it, maybe vaping. And these 4,000 people last year who sought help to quit vaping are surely only seeking help if they have a genuine addiction. So it does raise the question for me too, should Health New Zealand be buying thousands of vapes to give out for free to smokers to quit smoking when you're actually just setting them up to be equally addicted, maybe even more addicted to a habit that potentially has similar health repercussions? So I'd love to know from you this afternoon on 0800 80 1080, why do you think Quitline is seeing a surge in those wanting to give up vaping? Maybe you're one of them. And whether you're on the vapes because you either shifted over from the ciggies or you started vaping without ever being a smoker, are you trying to give up now and why? And is the perception on it, is the acceptability of vaping socially actually starting to develop a bit of a stigma like we've seen with smoking cigarettes? I think it's fair to say that over time, people's perception of smokers and those who have to duck outside and light up a cigarette, they may get some negative connotations now, but vaping's sort of almost been the in thing, the cool thing, the new thing for so many people. But in the form of thousands last year alone, 4,000 people reaching out to Quitline saying, this vaping's not going well for me. I need help giving up. So it's a growing issue. And we're still very unaware of direct evidence of health implications from vaping, given it's been a newish habit there's not really any

0: long-term studies that have really been able to tell what the long-term effects of vaping are. But that hasn't stopped health authorities here by really pushing the vaping option for people wanting to get off the cigarettes. So 0800 80 1080. Are you surprised to see so many people in the form of 4,000 last year alone reach out to Quitline saying, hey, I need help with my vaping and giving it up? And maybe you moved from smoking to vaping based on this advice. Do you wish you actually stayed as a smoker instead? Given it just seems that the vaping is just as addictive, if not more, in many cases, I think. But let me know what you think. 0800 80 1080. Robin, good afternoon.
1: Hello there. It's a great conversation we're having here. I actually accidentally took up vaping about 4 years ago when I was still a smoker. I went into the local tobacco shop, which was the cheapest one in town, and they started selling vapes in there. And there was such a queue for the cheap tobacco. I thought, oh my God, it's only 20, you know, bucks for the vape. I'll just try it. What have I got to lose? And man, it changed everything. My health and the wallet.
0: So, Robin, just go back to your start. You said you accidentally took up. Is that what you said? You accidentally took up vaping?
1: Yes, I was queuing up in, there was, in Tauranga, there was a very cheap tobacco store. It was the cheapest in town, basically. But what the strange thing is, they also had a vape side, which they introduced. And there was, like I said, there was such a queue for people queuing up for the cheap tobacco. I thought, oh, I can't be bothered waiting for half an hour. I'll just quick, because there was nobody queuing up for the vape side. I'll just grab one of those and I'll try it and see what all, because, you know, I'd never tried one and I'd heard about them and it's, oh, what's all the fuss about? And I think it's probably the best thing I ever did.
0: What, get onto vaping?
1: Well, yes. Compared to smoking, like I said, I'd been a smoker of the cigars, obviously, for 40, probably over 40 years. Tried a few times giving up during the years, but health-wise, I used to have this absolute chronic, what they people would call like a smoker's cough. From the time I got up in the morning till lunchtime before the cough started, and within a few days of me, because I've never had a cigarette since. Within a few days, my cough had gone. Everything. You know, I could breathe easier. And like I say, the difference in what I would be having to spend now on tobacco or a vape is huge.
0: Yeah, and the cost has obviously been pointed out, Robin, as one of the reasons maybe people are making this move. But what's your status now? Are you vaping now still?
1: Yeah, I am. Yeah, but I don't vape. It costs me maybe $15 a week. I'm not a heavy vapor, so, you know, it's just there. It's like a, yeah. But if I was still smoking, it would probably cost me well over 100.
0: Mm. Do you agree with my comment earlier, though, that this is simply seemingly from the thousands that are now saying they want to quit vaping, we've actually just replaced one problem with another? Is that a fair comment?
1: Yeah. Yeah, I think that's pretty fair, to be honest. Yeah. Yeah, it's not really a cure. It's just a plaster, isn't it? I think you're quite right there. And yeah, I mean, and you've got, really, you got to have it mentally inside you to want to do both. You either quit smoking or you do quit vaping. It's because basically at the end of the day, vapes and smoking, all it is the nicotine.
0: Yeah.
1: That's

0: 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No waiting
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8: 26 past 12, holiday afternoons with Adam Cooper here on your King's Birthday Monday. Awesome to have you with us. We are talking vaping because Quitline have just released some stats showing that 4,000 people last year alone contacted them saying they are desperate to quit vaping. And they need some help quitting vaping. And it's now a quarter of Quitline's work across all its services in regards to smoking and vaping. So for me, it's a sign that actually maybe the tables are turning on people's willingness to vape and the health perceptions around it. Are people suddenly feeling that actually it's not just a safer alternative to smoking? It might be better, but not necessarily significantly safer. But love to know what you make of it. 0800 80 1080. Is it now becoming a bit of a problem, vaping, in terms of people that are vaping without actually, you know, really wanting to? It just seems vaping's almost got a free ride, hasn't it, with acceptability for a while since it sort of became a cool in thing to do, seemingly a lot more acceptable than smoking, but it appears that the numbers in the thousands don't lie, and they are wanting to stop. 0800 80 1080 is the number. Hi, Wayne.
9: Hello there, Adam.
8: Good.
9: I'm coming to you from another different perspective. I'm coming to you from a parent. Now, my son, when he left college, he was sort of started to sort of smoke cigarettes and everything, and as he went on, he was smoking so much that it got really out of hand and it got it really expensive. So he decided, okay, I'll try vaping. So he went vaping, and that became just as bad. And the thing is now that, like, if you look around Auckland, a booze shops, bottle shops are being replaced by vape shops. And a dairy now cut their dairies in half and put a vaping in there as well. And I know I see them all around Waterview. And it's just getting to the stage where they are just out of control, and they're all owned by one particular ethnicity, and of course now with the vaping that's out now with the school children, especially if I get onto a bus maybe going to Newland, they got vapes and they got all these beautiful sweet smelling scents and stuff and flavors that makes them become very addictive because it's not that. That first cigarette smoke you have where you cough your guts out because it gets right into your body. It's going there where you take a swig of these vapes and it's like having a nice milkshake or something, you know?
8: Yeah, and so, yeah, how's your son sort of dealing with that now? Would he be part of this growing number of people, do you think, that are saying, actually, I need to get off these vapes and I need to get off them fast?
9: He likes it. He wants to get off it. But he can't.

0: in the vapes when you're inhaling them. Mm. And it'd be interesting too how much nicotine someone's taking in over a day with the vapes.
1: Yeah.
0: Cigarettes.
1: Absolutely, yeah. Especially with just the frequency that people can access their vapes by, you know, not having to step outside or not knowing they're not causing a smell to anyone else. They can.
0: No. They're very sweet smelling.
1: Yeah.
0: Yeah, and then they're kind of aimed at the younger generation too. But yeah, like you say, it'd be very interesting in future what the health effects are. It's too early to know at the moment, but yeah.
1: Are you surprised, Paula, that are you surprised to hear that so many people that are on the vapes now are actually reaching out to Quitline saying, I need to get off this?
0: Yeah. I heard you talking about that with the other guy before, and I was going through Quitline as well, and I had no idea that they did vaping as part of the Quitline thing. But yeah, I heard you say that, and I was quite surprised by that because, there must be a lot of people that are addicted to it now. Like the guy said before, it's pretty much just putting a plaster over a wound that's, not healed.
1: It feels like that, doesn't it? Actually, Chris Bullen, who was on Breakfast this morning talking about this from Auckland University, he was saying that they actually thought that there could have been a vape tax brought in by the government, like a tobacco tax that we have, that maybe there could have been a vape tax in the budget, which they didn't do. Do you think that would fix the problem, Paula, or go some way to minimising people's addiction to the vapes?
0: You mean the price becoming dearer?
1: Yeah, but by through a tax.
0: No, I think that could cause people. Well, cigarettes, when I gave up, I was buying JPS Red, and they were about 40, it went up to $41.80 a packet at the time I gave up. So I'm not sure what they are now, but I mean, vapes are only like pittance compared to that, and they last a lot longer. Yeah, definitely price going up because, I mean, I guess kids with their pocket money and whatnot can afford a vape very easily.
1: Totally.
0: And they're certainly aimed at the younger generation because they smell like candy, you know?
1: Yeah.
0: With all the sweet little different flavours and stuff. But that was all I rang up for.
1: Great. Hey, well, lovely to hear from you. Thanks so much for your call, Paula. 0800 80 1080 if you'd like to add to anything that Paula said there. A few texts have come through on 9292. We'll get to some of those in a moment as well. But let me know what you think. We are talking this surge in numbers of people reaching out to Quitline now and asking for help to get off vapes, which is interesting given Health New Zealand for a while have been dishing out free vapes to people to try and get them off smoking. But it just seems to me now, with these numbers of people that are obviously seeking support to get off vaping, that it's almost just replacing one problem with another. Love to hear from you. 0800 80 1080. Simon will be with you right after this break. I'd love you to join the discussion, though.
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8: 8 away from 1 Newstalk ZB. Holiday afternoons. A few texts on this on 9292. Lungs only need fresh air. Never a good reason to put poison in the lungs. 10 years free of smoking. And I smoked for many years, says that texter. Another one says, criminal that vaping wasn't made prescription only at the outset. Those responsible need to be named and shamed. And hello, Adam. I don't think vaping was ever touted as being safe. However, less harmful than cigarettes, says Alexa. 0800 80 10 80 is the number. Jane, good afternoon.
9: Yes, good afternoon. I was interested in talking about the state of recreation for youth in this country. And it was interesting that one of the last speakers was talking about spearfish fishing the clubs that he joined to give up his vaping habit. But what I wanted to say is that in most towns in this country, we have parks, and not all of the parks are used for anything. And I had this idea for boy races that a community could actually put a racetrack on a park and use volunteers, probably people over 65 who are not working, to be available to provide skills in terms of driving license training for youth, unemployed youth particularly, and also the option of looking at training skills gained through joining clubs and having all of the clubs that are in the township available with information that would actually invite youth at no membership cost, because usually youth, if they are unemployed, are living on hardly anything after paying the rent if they're not living at home. And basically, so in each township, there could be a park with a race track that is particularly designed for

0: driving cars. Obviously, they're not driving nearly up and down main streets in neighbouring areas, upsetting people.
1: All right, Jane. Hey, thanks for your idea. Good stuff. Got to go to the news in just a moment, but I appreciate your call on that. And, yep, maybe that is the solution to boy races. Just on the vaping, couple texts before we get to the news. It's not vaping that's addictive. It's the nicotine added to vape juice. That's the elephant in the room, says that texter. I'm a non-smoker and non-vapor and find the practice of both disgusting. Get the science that vaping's less harmful than cigarette smoking, but agree both are still harmful. Can you add secondhand vaping to your discussion, says Aidan from Dunedin. Well, that's an interesting one too. Secondhand vaping. You certainly don't... it personally, as a non-smoker and a non-vapor, your sort of acceptability for someone vaping near you, I think, is a lot higher and a lot better than someone that's standing next to you smoking a cigarette. And maybe that's part of the problem too, because it actually allows people to vape a lot more than they might have ever smoked. This texter says, doing stop vape study, given patches and mouth spray, I'm 3 months vape free. Vaping's extremely addictive. Used it to stop smoking. Worst idea, in my opinion. Yeah, interesting, isn't it? Thanks for your texts on that. We are going to keep this going after one. There's still a few more people waiting to have their say on this, and the lines are open as well. 0800 80 1080. A quarter of Quitline's work at the moment across smoking and vaping is dealing with people calling into them saying, I'm a vapor and I need to get off it. So when you've got the government and Health New Zealand giving out free vapes to people for the purposes of giving up smoking, is vaping actually the answer to this? And have we got ourselves a bigger problem than we might have actually realised? Back after the news at 1 here at Newstalk ZB on holiday afternoons.
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0: I mean, it doesn't, you know, there's no rhyme or reason, but the reality is we've got to be a little bit more pragmatic about it and not throw rocks at the person who's got the addictive behaviour, but let's work out how we can make it better for them.
1: No, fair point, Dave. Thanks for that. 0800 80 1080. I appreciate your call. A text on a similar sort of line here on 9292. Irony that this person's saying vaping allowed them to quit, but it's a horrible idea. Vaping in general is a massive improvement health-wise versus smoking, but the chemicals in the liquids are very important, and many of these vape shops sell cheap garbage still full of quite horrible things. First step would be a look at those. And I think, despite what Dave was saying there in his call, that we are very much still yet to actually being able to definitively say whether long-term vaping is having an impact negatively on people or not in their health. It's far too early from only two decades of really vaping being prevalent. But really, I mean, vaping's only really become mainstream and the issue that it is now in the last 5-6 years, I think it's fair to say, maybe slightly longer. And I personally wouldn't be taking any comfort in what Dave was saying around, there's no evidence to suggest it's bad for you yet. There's also no real concrete evidence to suggest that it's not bad for you. And you know, personally, I think we're only going to find out more about vaping over time, and that's going to be probably more negative effects. But that's a total guess on my part. 0800 80 1080 though, and the fact of the matter is that there are people here in New Zealand vaping now, many of whom took it up because it was an alternative to smoking, and now in the thousands we're seeing people reach out for support to actually quit vaping, and the addiction is just as bad. 18 away from 2, if you've got any thoughts on this, 0800 80 1080 is the number, 9292 is our text number as well. Back after this here at News Talk ZB.
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13: 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Shamabil Yaqob is Simplicity's chief economist and with us.
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12: It's 2 o'clock. I'm Sandy Hodge. The top of both islands is facing the worst of a widespread rain system. Orange heavy rain warnings are in place for Northland, Tasman, Taranaki, Buller and Westland. Heavy rain watches cover much of the North Island and Fiordland. Strong winds are also expected in Auckland, Northland, Tongariro and Taranaki.

0: Al Fonseca will face off in the quarterfinals after discarding Andre Rublev and Casper Ruud. Meanwhile, the women's singles will see Aryna Sabalenka face resurgent Naomi Osaka in a fourth-round battle tomorrow morning. Craig Gabriel discusses the competitive matchup from Paris.
1: Nothing else on the schedule comes close to attention-grabbing than Sabalenka-Osaka. The world number one won their two matches this year, and the only time Osaka had a win was 8 years ago. Osaka didn't even know their head-to-head.
2: I don't know, like, whatever.
1: Sabalenka was fully aware of every match they've played, especially the recent Madrid one.
3: I'm ready to go there to fight.
1: We wait to see whose glitter ball, diamonds or sequins makes the quarters.
0: And in North London, about 75 people had to be rescued from height and 16 people were arrested as thousands lined the streets for Arsenal FC's English Premier League victory parade. I'm Joey Dwyer, that's News Talk ZB News and Sport with Sanderson Vitamins, a 100% New Zealand-owned family business. At 2:06, Adam Cooper is next.
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5: Weatherwatch 24/7, your Met Service forecast for Te Whanga Nui Ātara, Wellington. Mostly cloudy with some rain at times. You've got some northerlies strong in exposed places. A low of 14 degrees tonight. Tomorrow, Tuesday, rain with heavy falls, clearing in the morning, but remaining mostly cloudy. You've got some northeasterlies turning to northwesterlies. A low of 11 degrees tomorrow. And looking to Wednesday, mostly fine. You've got the chance of a shower just before dawn, some light winds, then northeasterlies developing at night. A high of 16 degrees with a low of 13.
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0: all the
1: 7 past 2, News Talk ZB Holiday Afternoons with Adam Cooper as the King's birthday holiday winds down and the long weekend winds down and back to normal tomorrow. Awesome to have you with us this afternoon. 0800 80 10 80 is the number. I'm with you through till 4, and there's been a lot of chatter around the topic we have brought up this afternoon in regards to these growing numbers of people that are seeking help with their addiction to vaping. And the reason it all sort of was quite damning to me was obviously vaping is, you know, has long been used as a mechanism to help people get off cigarettes and sort of mitigate their addiction in that regard. But we seem to be almost shifting the pot problem along, because Quitline now say that last year alone, 4,000 people hit them up and said, I'm a vapor, I'm addicted to vaping, and I need your help to try and get off it. And that's now a quarter of Quitline's work is actually dealing with people's vaping addictions. So I've been asking the question this afternoon on 0800 80 10 80, you know, why is Quitline seeing this growing number of people needing help to vape? And another question I had, anyone who's actually moved from smoking to vaping, have you actually wish you'd just either stayed smoking instead or tried to curb your smoking addiction in another way? And a few people have rung us this afternoon suggesting they do regret it, which is interesting given the hundreds of thousands of dollars that Health New Zealand have spent recently to buy vapes for the purpose of helping smokers curb their smoking addiction. So it just seems we are having a problem creeping up on us, and it's only sort of being assisted, the growing issue of vaping, by these efforts to get people onto vapes rather than cigarettes. Let me know what you think, though. 0800 80 10 80. John, thanks for waiting. Good afternoon.
2: Afternoon.
1: What do you reckon of it all?
2: I used to be a teacher back in the day when we used to catch the kids smoking in the loos and all that sort of stuff. And I'm very glad that stopped. But for the life of me, I can't work out why on earth did the government not make vapes prescription only, like several other people have suggested. Because, like, there's one in every 7 or 8 kids are under

0: what is the best way forward from your point of view, do you think?
1: I have two ways that I tell other people to try and help them out. I mean, the first one is obviously just cold turkey. You know, it's not like alcohol where once you're on it, you need it to function. You know, it's just nicotine. Give it a month and you'll be off it, right? And you'll be so glad that you did. And another way that some people can do it, this may help you, it may not, switch to mint-flavored vapes for a bit, and then over time maybe just get some gum that tastes exactly like the vape.
0: Yeah, good thoughts, Liam. Good thoughts. Hey, appreciate your call. You have a good afternoon. 0800 80 1080 is the number. Anna, hello.
2: Hello. I'm a lot older, obviously, than a lot of these people, but when I gave up smoking about 20, 30 years ago, I had my last cigarette. I put it in a little Vegemite jar, and I filled the jar with, you know, not just a bit of water, put the top on it, and every time I felt like a cigarette, I opened that jar and took a sniff, and it put me right off.
0: Yeah.
2: You know,
0: not
2: I mean...
0: surprise.
2: You know, I mean, it's just ridiculous. I don't know. I just think this vaping is just shocking. And the other thing, where do these kids get the money from?
0: Yeah, well, I mean, I guess comparatively, Anna, over the years to smoking, that it's actually very cheap to walk down to the dairy and buy a vape. I mean, the kids have pocket money. If they can buy a can of Coke, they can probably also afford a vape.
2: Okay, well,
0: and get someone of legal age to buy it on their behalf, which is not, you know, that's not a new thing. I mean, that's been happening for years with cigarettes and things like that for young people. But comparatively, the price is a lot lower.
2: Okay. Yeah. Righto. Well, that's just my perspective on it.
0: Great.
2: And I would never smoke in a way. I can tell when someone's been smoking. I can't stand the smell of smoke. No.
0: Yeah. And what about vaping? What's do you
2: oh,
0: know?
2: God, no. Well, that wasn't about in my day. No, so I had to go, you know, we were at a wedding, I had the last cigarette.
0: Very good.
2: A jar with a bit of water and away I went.
0: Oh, good on you. Good to hear from you, Anna. Thanks very much. Have a good afternoon. Juliet, hello.
3: Hi there. I used to smoke for many years, and I gave up just like that in 2021 with a vape being my cessation tool. And I was really proud of myself. And I thought it would be, you know, I'd be off the vape within, say, 6 months or so and just slowly decrease it. But unfortunately, 6 years later, I'm really addicted to the vape. And it's like the other caller said, it's almost a worse problem than smoking, because if smoking, you start and you stop it and it's done. Whereas the vape I've got next to my bed, every time I wake up, I have a vape. It's just always there. But the funny thing is that when I go out for the day, I don't even think about it. I don't take it with me, and I don't even think about it. So that's what brings me to the new idea at the moment is that 20% of the addiction is nicotine, and 80% is the actual picking up a piece of something and reenacting the vaping with fresh air and like a fruity type thing, fresh air and a flavour, natural flavour. And apparently that there's quite a few sellers at the moment selling things like that to match the actual what you do with your fingers sort of thing.
0: Mm.
3: Yeah, so I am looking into that. I don't know which seller to get it from. If any of your listeners have any idea where to get the best toolkit from, you know, the inhalers.
0: Sort of like a mock vape in a way.
3: It's like a mock vape, but it's only fresh air and natural flavours. Yeah.
0: Do you trust that it's just natural flavours?
3: well, they say on the site. But, and I actually tried to get off by getting vapes, but without 0% nicotine. It just didn't help. But I'm just wondering about these new devices. I'm going to look more into them, but I'm not sure which.
0: Was it a positive move for you, Juliet, moving from cigarettes?

0: would say fresh air and, like you said, natural flavours. I hope they are, but still better than vaping and that horrible stuff, even without the nicotine.
1: Yeah. No, it is an interesting situation, and it just feels to me, Julia, that the perception that vapers hold now, just based on these figures from Quitline, the perception that they have regarding vaping is that they're starting to get maybe a little bit more worried about their addiction than they once might have been a couple of years ago. Do you think that's fair?
0: Yeah, definitely.
1: Hey, well, thanks for your call. All the best. And, Julia, if we hear any suggestions over the text or phones regarding what you mentioned, we will let people know. Not that we're necessarily encouraging it, but obviously there might be some options. If we do hear anything, we'll let you know.
0: Oh, thank you. Thank you. That'd be great.
1: Great.
0: Okay.
1: Have a good afternoon, Juliet. Thanks for your call. 0800 80 1080 is the number. Happy to take any more calls on the vaping versus smoking. But keen to bring in another topic now, and this actually came from Jack Tame's show on Saturday morning here on News Talk ZB. I don't know if you heard his opener on Saturday afternoon. Saturday morning after 9, when his show's on. Tattoos were his topic of discussion. And as Jack pointed out, it probably wouldn't have surprised most people that know him that he's never had a tattoo himself, but he was basically arguing that the tattoo trend has run its course. And he's basically saying that tattoos have become so common that they've largely lost the cultural edge, the individuality, and the sense of rebellion that they once carried. He pointed out that tattoos were once associated with subcultures, outsiders, people making a deliberate statement about who they were. But, and I think no one would disagree with this, that over the last couple of decades, tattoos have become mainstream across age groups, across professions and social classes. And he's basically saying because so many people now have them, tattoos no longer signal uniqueness in the way they once did. And he's saying that it's almost reached a saturation point now that if you want to be different, if you want to stand out, that actually the way that you can be different is by not getting a tattoo. And that's making a bit of an alternative stand than having a tattoo. And Jack wasn't sort of criticizing tattoos themselves. It was more just his observation around self-expression and how common they've become. But he sort of has suggested that it's ironic now that something that was considered unconventional, a bit of a stigma around tattoo, it's become so normal that he feels that not having tattoos can sometimes feel a bit more unusual now. So I was keen to get your thoughts on this as well. 0800 80 1080. Is Jack right? Is the tattoo trend over in New Zealand? Or is it still something you think is still the cool way of doing things, the cool way of expressing yourselves, being unique, being different? And he pointed out that, which I found very interesting, the global tattoo removal industry, this is just the removal industry, is valued at $11 billion today. And by 2035, it's expected to be four times that. So there's a lot of regret, seemingly, around people and their tattoos. So what do you think? 0800 80 1080. Where does the idea of a tattoo sit with you? And is it becoming too common now to the point where it's actually not really worth doing it as a way of expressing a unique part of yourself? My grandfather always used to say to me that the tattoo that he was forced to get while in the British Navy was one of his biggest regrets, and he wished he'd never got his tattoo. He always used to say to me, think carefully, think twice. I've never had a tattoo, and I don't really have any plans to. Not that I'm dead against them as an idea, but I don't really see, for myself, any value in getting one. It won't make me express myself any different way than I'm able to. But Jack's saying that the cool trend of tattoos is actually over. Do you agree? 0800 80 1080. Love to hear from you. It's 2:30 here at News Talk ZB. Put the biggest news story.

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14: Holiday afternoons here on Newstalk ZB. Adam Cooper with you. It's 25 to 3, 0800 80 1080. And just brought up the topic of tattoos, as I really enjoyed Jack James' piece on it on the show on Saturday morning, saying the trend has run its course, and his idea that, you know, having a tattoo, one that isn't, you know, not a cultural tattoo or anything like that, but more just, you know, one that makes you look cool, which I think is a lot of the reason why a lot of people choose to have tattoos. He's saying that's actually run its course. And the whole idea of having a tattoo to be different is actually now reversed, whereas you're actually different now if you don't have a tattoo. And he says, no tattoos is the new tattoos. So that was how he finished his little comment piece on Saturday morning. So keen to hear what you make of that. 0800 80 1080. Is the tattoo trend, and there's definitely been an uptick in the amount of people over the last decade or so that that get tattoos, and many get multiple tattoos. But is that starting to become a little bit of a less trend, and is actually making a stand against those and not having a tattoo the new edgy thing, as Jack was arguing? Let me know what you think. Marie, good afternoon.
15: Good afternoon. How are you?
14: Very good, thank you.
15: Excellent. I think it's still a trend. I have 7 tattoos, and I only got my first one last year, and I'm 55.
14: Great. And what drove you to do it from the start, Marie?
15: My daughter had done a piece. She had drawn the flowers, our birth flowers, of my partner and her sister, mine and hers, and it just looked amazing, and I thought, I really want that on me. And I went from there. I talked about it enough, and then I just booked it. And then at the time, I ended up with coming out with 2 extra. And since then, I've acquired a couple more. But they've all been pieces that I slightly designed for myself that had a meaning or a purpose. And my last one was my dog that had passed away. I got his ginormous paw print on my forearm.
14: Nice. Yeah, it's not like a friend of mine. This is years ago. We were on a trip to Vietnam, and I think we had a couple of nights in Thailand at the end of the trip. And he said, "I'm going to get a tattoo. I'm going to get a tattoo. I don't know what I'm going to get yet, but I'm going to get one." And he ended up getting the pattern of a barbed wire around his arm. And I haven't asked about it recently, but I would say he probably looks at that now and think, "Oh, it's a little bit stupid getting that back then."
15: Absolute funny story. That's the first tattoo my daughter got. It was a barbed wire, but it was around sort of on her side of her body, and she does regret it, and I think she will change that eventually. But yeah, I don't know. My partner's not sold on tattoos, but yeah, I think he gets the meaning behind it. Yeah.
14: And the other thing is, Marie, with say, like job interviews and things like that, being professional in the workplace, there's always probably the more conservative side of the argument where someone will say, well, you know, should that person work for us if they've got a visible tattoo? Do you think the acceptability over time has become better for those with tattoos?
15: Oh, absolutely. I think so too. I'm in education. I'm not a teacher. I'm a teacher aide, but... Yeah, absolutely. I mean, I can understand, like, heavily tattooed on your face does perceive different things for different people, but I know somebody works for the airline, he's sort of adamant his girls won't ever get tattooed, but I think that's just... It's part of his job, but I think even in the airline industry and other industries now, it's just really acceptable.
14: Yeah, because even just on our texts here, people are saying, "Oh, having a tattoo these days is just attention seeking." What do you say to that?
15: Well, each to their own, I guess. Yeah, maybe. I mean, I like mine on display myself, but that's more so that I can see them for myself too, and I know that they're. I know I have a meaning behind mine. I think, yeah, I get some people might be just attention-seeking, but, yeah. I mean, yeah. Everyone's different. If we were all put in the same box, how boring would we be?
14: You're right, Marie. That's very true. What do you think of Jack's comment, though, on Saturday, saying basically that, you know, what was once getting a tattoo was stepping away from the norm, it's reversing, and he's trying to say, well, actually, the stepping away from the norm now is not getting one.
15: Yeah, I guess I never thought I would probably get a tattoo. I was quite, yeah, adamant, but then in saying that, when I was 50, I got my nose pierced as well, so I don't know. Maybe I'm trying to be a cool mum.
14: Yeah, nice. Well, you sound pretty cool to me, Marie.
15: Well, thank you.
14: Hey, well, thanks for your call. You wear those tattoos proud, and I appreciate you calling in.
15: Thank you. You have a good day. Bye.
14: You too. Catch you later. 0800 80 1080 is the number here on Holiday Afternoons News Talk ZB. 20 away from 3. Back after this.
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6: But if you were true to what you'd said, you would have been in surplus today, which was actually your promise. 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
8: 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The reality has arrived. Get this right. This is a place that has its best days ahead of it.
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11: 17 to 3, 0800 80 1080 is the number. We've got onto the topic of tattoos. Jack Tame sort of arguing that the trend has run its course and we might be seeing a decline soon, with actually new research in the US say that a third of adults have at least one tattoo. In the 30 to 49 age group, it climbs to 46% of people having tattoos. But for young women between 18 and 29 in the US, more than half have at least one tattoo. I wouldn't be surprised if there's similar sort of numbers here in New Zealand, but according to Jack, a trend is over and it's going to start going the other way because it's not the alternative cool thing to do anymore. What do you think, though? 0800 80 1080 is the number. You can text on 9292. This texter says, hi there, I think Jack is right. The tattoo fad has done its dash. We are still any more calls on the smoking, vaping we're talking about as well, taking those two. Kevin, good afternoon.
12: Yeah, good afternoon. So I've got the magic bullet for people that want to give up smoking.
11: Yep.
12: I smoked for about 40 years. It's 21 years since I smoked. And the thing that worked for me was a bit of willpower and a smoke that you absolutely hate. And for me, it was menthol. So I just changed from Pall Mall to Red to menthol, and I didn't even get through part of the packet and threw it away, and that was it.
11: Wow. Just like that.
12: Yep. It was that easy. And, you know, when I look back, you know, over the years, I can remember the doctor that brought me into the world. I can remember sitting in front of him in his room, and he had a cigarette idling in the ashtray.
11: Oh, God.
12: It's quite incredible when you think about it. We used to go shopping, grocery shopping, cigarettes hanging out of our mouths, and, you know, even in the waiting room of the doctors, there was plenty of people smoking. Years ago.
11: Yeah, I actually saw a travel show, Kevin, on TV the other night, and it was showing people at a restaurant in China, and they were smoking. There were a whole bunch of people smoking away in that. It's sort of because we consider that, you know, Asian culture is very health conscious, but smoking is pretty prevalent in certain countries there.
12: Yeah, well, I tell you what, the smell of smoke, people, like, you get a whiff of people when I walk down the street smoking. It

0: you know, it's absolutely a shocking smell when you've driven up for so long, you know.
1: Yeah, great. Well, I like your menthol tactic, Kevin, and I hope that helps out some people listening.
0: I really hope so, because I think it will, you know. But mind you, it mightn't be menthol, it might be something else, you know.
1: Yeah.
0: But just choose the one that you absolutely, if you're offered it, you wouldn't take it, and that's the one to get on.
1: All right, good on you, Kevin. Appreciate your call. Frank, good afternoon.
2: G'day, how are you?
1: Good.
2: My comments, tattoos, my mum and my dad both had them on their arms. Looked absolutely shocking, terrible. I hate them. I'm nearly 78 years old. I've never had one, and I wouldn't have one. And the way I think about it is that you're born with a perfect body. Why would you want to mess it up? Why? It's just pathetic. And on these young girls with tattoos, they look shocking. So that's my thoughts on tattoos. Don't do it. It's not worth it. And now on smoking, it's dirty, it's dangerous, and it stinks. It's horrible. And there's so many people out there that try to say, you know, I'm giving up. I'm trying to give up. I used to say to my brother, when you're giving those things up, he said, I'm trying to. And I held out my hand with a dollar coin, and I says, try to take that. And he went over and he picked up. I said, no, don't take it. I said, try to take it. And he put it down, and he looks at me all funny. I said, try to take it. He says, I can't. No, I says, you can't try to give up smoking either. You're either giving up or you're not. And so he was a little bit shocked about that. Now, smokers need to ask themselves, are they a smoker or are they a non-smoker? Sorry, or are they a smoker in the process of giving up? Because one way you've made the decision, the other way you haven't. So that's all my thoughts.
1: Good on you, Frank. Well, yeah, I like your hard-nosed attitude.
2: Philosophy.
1: Appreciate it.
2: Yes, that's the way it is for me. I never smoked. I had my last cigarette when I was 9 years old.
1: Right.
2: Yeah, my brothers used to smoke and give me smokes, and they tasted like shit and smelled terrible. And at that point, they went to work and they didn't give me any more. And that made my day because I hated the smell of it and hated the taste of it. And I've never had a cigarette in my mouth since.
1: All right. Well, good on you. That's an awfully young age to even have one. But thanks for your call, Frank. I appreciate it. Newstalk ZB 12 away from 3. The number's 0800 80 1080.
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13: It's 3 o'clock. I'm Sandy Hodge. The long weekend road toll has risen to 7, its highest level in recent years. Police have now confirmed 3 people have died, 2 others are seriously injured, and 1 is missing after 2 cars collided on State Highway 1 in the Central Plateau before 3 this morning. The road is reopened about 5 kilometres north of Waiuru. A search is underway for the person who's unaccounted for. Claudia O'Neill has more.
14: One person died early this morning on Waiheke Island, another in Wairake north of Taupō last night. On Friday evening, 2 people died in separate crashes in Allenton near Dunedin and in Taupō. The road toll officially ends at 6 tomorrow morning.
13: Much of the country is being urged to prepare for heavy rain as a significant weather system moves in. Orange heavy rain warnings are in place for Northland, Tasman, Taranaki, Buller and Westland through until tomorrow. Up to 200 millimetres of rain.

0: also went five sets. Italians dominate the half with another two players, Flavio Cobolli and Matteo Analdi. Francis Tiafoe and Félix-Ange Aliassime are also on court.
1: In the women's singles, Aryna Sabalenka will face a resurgent Naomi Osaka in a fourth-round battle tomorrow morning. I'm Joey Dwyer. That's News Talk ZB News and Sport with Sanderson Vitamins, a 100% New Zealand-owned family business. It's 3:06. Tim Roxburgh is next.
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1: Weatherwatch 24-7, your Met Service forecast for Te Whanganui Ātara, Wellington. Mostly cloudy with some rain at times. You've got some northerlies strong in exposed places. A low of 14 degrees tonight. Tomorrow, Tuesday, rain with heavy falls, clearing in the morning, but remaining mostly cloudy. You've got some northeasterlies turning to northwesterlies. A low of 11 degrees tomorrow. And looking to Wednesday, mostly fine. You've got the chance of a shower just before dawn. Some light winds, then northeasterlies developing at night. A high of 16 degrees with a low of 13.
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7 past 3, News Talk ZB. Good afternoon, Adam Cooper with you through until 4. So one final hour of our show. Tim Roxburgh with you after 4 o'clock here on 0800 80 1080. That's how you can reach us this afternoon. You can also text on 9292. Yeah, enjoyable afternoon. Lots to chat about. And keen this hour to sort of have a bit of a focus on, well, bookstores and independent booksellers, because, read in the Herald yesterday a sad story around what's seemingly quite a popular retail website of books, an independent bookstore, Bookity Book Books is what it's called. Great name. But it's been going since 2020. It sort of was launched back in during sort of the lockdowns of COVID as a way for people to, you know, have the opportunity to buy books through a small business, through an online independent seller, obviously offering some unique services, some unique options, then that sort of extend far beyond what you get from sort of the general chains or the overseas suppliers. But unfortunately, 6 years on from their launch, Bookity Book Books is closing its retail operation. By the end of August, it'll all be gone, and its book subscription service also ending before that too. Founder Mandy Miles says it's basically reflecting how difficult independent book selling has become in New Zealand at the moment. Saying there's rising costs, tough trading conditions are putting pressure on small booksellers across New Zealand. Now, even though that business is going to close, Mandy Miles obviously doesn't want to leave the whole idea of being able to enhance people's reading, being able to offer them books and ideas of books, because she's going to help launch a new online community for readers. So she'll launch a new venture to focus on book recommendations, reviews, author content, book clubs, reader discussions, and basically start a community, which she'll be a little bit crowdfunded by the looks, rather than run a bookstore to try and make money. So it's an interesting topic, isn't it? Because you would like to think that here in New Zealand with, the great level of reading and interest that we do have in all sorts of books, how proud we are of so much of our New Zealand literature and what's being produced by ourselves, that bookstores, and especially independent ones outside the big chains, both the online chains and store chains, that there is still a place for independent bookstores and booksellers in New Zealand. So my question to you on this is, how important to you are independent bookshops and booksellers in New Zealand? And is this closure a sign of people getting their books in different ways, downloading their books onto their tablets and just sort of doing it that way, rather than having that experience of being recommended by your bookseller some potential books to get? Going into your local bookshop, having a chat to the owner who might know you personally, or at least know your taste, and be able to make some recommendations to you. It seems sad that even something that was launched as an online service, so one that was launched in the modern times to kind of cater for people in a modern way, is feeling the need

0: smell and new pages and unopened aspects of it. I love going into a bookshop. I will admit, I'm not very good at actually following through with a purchase just as a general piece of shopping, and maybe that's part of the problem. People go into bookshops to have a wee browse, but they're not actually supporting the shops by actually purchasing anything. But love to get a bit of a gauge. How important are these private booksellers to you in the light of an online private bookseller in New Zealand that seemingly had a good following, deciding to close its doors? 0800 80 1080 is the number. Hi, Jennifer.
1: Hi, how are you?
0: Good, thank you.
1: Good. So I'm a reader from way back. As a kid, I loved reading, always loved picking up the book. Like you said, there's nothing better than picking up a fresh book that nobody else has read and increasing the bind for the first time. But recently, with all the travelling that I've done, I've moved from reading actual physical books to doing a lot of my reading on Kindle. Now, I was actually just talking about this with a girlfriend the other day, that we would love it if out there would give us an opportunity for books, but then get the Kindle download for free so that we could then have the book on our bookcase but not have to pay twice to be able to have the Kindle, for ease of travel and things like that. And I think that's where a lot of kind of... Kindles are so easy to read on, right? And you don't have to lug around three or four physical books.
0: Yeah, you're just breaking
1: maybe
0: up there a bit, Jennifer. But yeah, I get what you're saying. You are just breaking up a bit. But I get what you're saying. You're basically saying, and correct me if I'm wrong, that if you buy a hard copy book, that should give you the ability to have it on your Kindle as well without paying any more. Is that what you're saying?
1: Yeah, sorry, I'm in the rural area, but that's exactly it.
0: Yeah. It's an interesting thought because I know that sometimes with CDs or, back in the day with CDs when, it was still in the early days of streaming, that you could buy an album from a shop and then part of buying that album meant you got it on as a digital album as well.
1: Yeah, it's very similar to that, yeah.
0: And my wife's the same. She loves reading, but she's fully Kindle now. And I'm always like, right, what book can I go out to the shop and buy you for Christmas for your birthday? And she's always like, oh, I don't want a hard copy. I just want it on my Kindle. Which makes it very hard to buy for a reader in that respect because you feel a bit, I don't know, it's not really a physical gift, is it, for Christmas or anything like that when it's just a story on Kindle?
1: It's nice to have them on your bookcase, but you definitely don't want them lugging around when you're doing flights and things like that.
0: Yeah. No, it's interesting, Jennifer. What do you think about, as a reader, just the future of not just bookshops, but even just private booksellers in New Zealand?
1: Well, I actually think there's a resurgence in reading. There are so many book clubs out and so many of kind of my generation. I'm nearly 40. And so many of us have gotten back into reading. So I don't think that there's ever going to be a point in time where people aren't reading, but I definitely do think that sellers and bookstores are going to have to adapt to the different formats that we want to read on, and Audible. The other thing that a lot of my friends do is they don't read the book, they listen to their books. So yeah, that's another format that's really popular with kind of like the 40-year-old mum group.
0: Yeah, nice to wind down after a busy day, just being able to close your eyes and listen, right?
1: Yeah, exactly.
0: Interesting, Jennifer. Hey, well, thanks for your call. No, I appreciate it. Interesting discussion. 0800 80 1080, the future of booksellers in New Zealand. Do we still need bookshops and do you still use them? And I guess, seemingly Scorpio Books in Christchurch survived 50 years. That's surviving a lot of different new fads since 1976 in terms of technology and ways you can read books, but I'm just looking at a photo of Scorpio Books from one of its Christchurch stores now, and wow, it looks incredible with all the different options on offer. Some of their displays look amazing, and unlike some of those more commercialized bookstore chains, just a look through these windows of Scorpio Books, it's purely books, none of this other extra stuff that you see at the

0: likes of Whitcools that sort of try to take away from books being the focus in the shop when you see things like games and all sorts of things. But Scorpio Books is a genuine bookstore, just judging by what you can see through their windows on this particular photo. So, you know, if you are a regular at a sort of private bookseller in New Zealand, let us know what keeps you there and what are they doing well that is helping with their survival. I'm keen to know what you've got to say on that. Alan, good afternoon.
1: Yes, good afternoon. Just from the get-go, let me tell you that I'm an independent author.
0: Great.
1: And I've had my book in independent bookshops in and around Christchurch several times, and only one has got what it takes to move the book. No fault of the bookshop, just that this bookshop in particular, and I'll shout out the man's name, his name is Neville, and he runs Piccadilly Books in Avonhead, and he's got to move books. My book is a little bit unusual, it's a bit of a niche market, but he goes out of his way to shift it, and he's shifted several copies since 2022. And I couldn't be happier with Neville's work.
0: What's he doing, Alan, do you think, that's better than other suppliers?
1: Look, I asked him that. I said, I won't name the other bookshops, but I said, I've tried this book in other shops, but it won't move. What are you doing differently? And he told me that he keeps an eye on his customers, and when they show a particular interest, he'll engage with them and say, interest in the subject. I've got other books of the same type. The author of this book lives not far from here. I know him personally. So he sells the book. Now, as an independent author, I've found the same to be true. My book is available in hard copy, soft copy, and as an ebook through Amazon. And I find that as far as the paperback books go, if I don't sell it, it won't sell. You've really got, you know, as an independent author, I've learnt the hard way that you've got to get out there and market it.
0: Mm.
1: And that's what I think Neville does too. He markets his books, and he does it very well.
0: Yeah, sounds like Neville is the guy you want when you, as you say, wanting to shift your book. Just the future of these independent bookstores or online shops, Alan, based in New Zealand, you know, take away the Amazons, which you obviously use. How important are they to authors like yourself, to your ability to connect with, you know, New Zealanders that are going to buy your books?
1: Well, interestingly enough, I've found that some of the stakeholders that I approached initially were somewhat hesitant. They were independent in bookshops, but they were a bit hesitant, and so I didn't push it. Those that did take them, I chose to monitor and visit occasionally to see how things were going. And in two cases, I went and actually uplifted the copies they hadn't sold and found another way of getting them into people's hands. Because in my experience, with the exception of Neville's shop, a bookshop is a very passive place. People come in with something in mind or nothing at all, and if the book doesn't sort of step off the shelf to them, they'll walk straight by. If it's especially in my case, as I say, it's a bit of a niche market. And to look at the book, you might think it's perhaps a little bit unusual. But if it doesn't draw your attention in that way through the cover, you're not likely to pick it up and walk it out of the shop.
0: Placement in the shop must be important as well, Alan, because if it's just on one of 50 along one big line on a shelf, that's a lot different than it being, perched up on near the front of the store.
1: Yeah, as a writer, you've really got to do something unusual to get the attention, or have somebody who's going to see it. In one case, I won't name the shop, they took delivery of a consignment and put them on the bottom shelf where customers couldn't see them. They didn't

0: at all. So there's different reasons why books don't sell. I know Piccadilly, and I know the other bookshops around, and they seem to work really well, and they get rid of their books.
1: Yeah, well, I mean, and Scorpio down your way is celebrating a big milestone too. They must be doing something right for themselves, at least.
0: Well, they are, but again, they are a specialty shop, of course.
1: Mm.
0: Those people, your listeners who have been into the shop will know the sort of books they specialise in, and that's good. So that's, you know, I know I've had quite a good success with my book, and I'm very pleased with it. And as I say, I think that independent bookshops are one way of moving the book, but as an author, I make a point of selling it.
1: Yeah, which then suggests, Alan, is that a reason why some private booksellers are falling through? Because you can actually go direct to market yourself.
0: That's the thing. I can't speak for the other bookshops and every practice what they do, but it seems to me that when you've got a commodity such as a book, and you've already mentioned the fact that people are going to digital copies or e-readers and, you know, audio books. If I'm trying to sell a hard copy, soft copy book, and the market is indicating that it's not interested in such things any longer, I have to work really hard to sell my book.
1: Yeah, interesting. And what, just before you go, Alan, you mentioned it's a bit obscure, but what genre is your new book?
0: Right, it's focused in on World War II. It's my father's memoir from his experience as a New Zealand soldier fighting with the 20th Battalion, which was based here in Christchurch. And in 1941, he was captured by Rommel's army and spent the rest of the war in Italian and German prisoner of war camps. He came home, and from memory, he wrote out his experiences. I got hold of it, turned it into a book, and then 2018, I went on a bit of a journey to retrace some of the places that he had been, and came back and turned his words and mine into a book.
1: Incredible.
0: So it has a particular readership. People with an interest in World War II, particularly people whose family members, uncles, fathers, grandfathers were prisoners, either of the Italians or the Germans, would find it interesting. People who think that they've got somebody in their family who might be interested in such things would find it readable. So that's the book that I have.
1: Very cool, Alan.
0: One and only claim to fame.
1: Oh, nice one. Well, it sounds like a very special project personally, and I'm glad at least one bookshop is helping with your sales. All the very best with it. Thanks for your call. Really appreciate it. 0800 80 1080 is the number. We are chatting private booksellers in New Zealand as an online one. Bookity Book Books, it was called. Bit of a tongue twister, isn't it? But enjoyable. Enjoyable name. Bit of a fun name. But it's decided to shut down its online retail operation, basically saying that small booksellers across New Zealand are succumbing to rising costs and tough trading conditions. But I'm always of the view that if you're doing something good enough and you are catering to people the right way they want to be catered to, then they will come and they will support you. And clearly there are booksellers in New Zealand that are doing that. And just mentioned there with Alan, Scorpio Books in Christchurch, obviously got a great following. They serve their community well to the point that they get supported. I mentioned one closer to where I am in the lower North Island, Mrs. Blackwell's in Greytown. Always a great shop to walk into and always something different that you will see in there. Very friendly staff. And thoroughly enjoy that. So there's obviously these stores out there that if they're particularly catering for what exactly their community or their potential customers need, they are doing okay. But obviously others are finding it tough. So is there still a place for these, for private booksellers and independent bookshops in New Zealand? And do we need to support them more? Let me know what you think. 0800 80 1080. It's 29 away from 4.
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0: do definitely like having a tangible book in my hand, and I'm prepared to pay for it. It's like, you know, I pay for books, secondhand shops. Obviously, the library is a great source of that information, but these are still books that the author's being paid for.
1: Yeah, no, you're right, Craig. Hey, well, thanks for your call. I appreciate it. And where I live in Wellington, they're obviously a brand new flash library that's just opened and seemingly having hundreds of people every day through its doors. And yeah, it doesn't sort of give off the sign that reading books and, you know, using libraries is going out of fashion at all, which is good news in this regards too. Thanks for your call, Craig. A quick break. Graham will be with you right after that, but line's free if you'd like to join the discussion as well. 0800 80 1080. It's 17 to 4.
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1: And quarter to four, almost handing the baton over to Tim Roxburgh at 4 o'clock. But the lines are open from now till then and well beyond, of course, right through the evening here on News Talk ZB. Graham, hello.
14: Oh, hi. Look, we read a lot of books and we're from Christchurch. Just want to mention, I mean, the lady mentioned the university library, but the university bookshop is an excellent bookshop too. And, you know, we go to Scorpio, but we're great crime fiction readers. And one we've found, a really small bookshop, it's called The Clocks. It's in Strahan, and like we love like authors like Anne Cleves, and they've got shelves and shelves. I think we've got close to 30 of their books now. Her books are just love, you know, the Shetland series and Vera, but all old and recent crime writers. Like that's, you know, that's one of the specialty areas. So we love just walking through, and they know the sort of stuff.

0: Lionel Richie or loves the Commodores and Lionel Richie and wants to know about the music scene back in the States and all the greats. He mentions all the greats. He met them all, mixed with them. Oh, man, like, what a book, you know? So I'm plugging. I'm giving it a plug.
1: Yeah, good on you, Rick. Hey, we do have to go, but that's great. Now, it sounds special, and as you say, imagine if you'd read that before you went, just what you would have known about where you were going. Hey, thanks for your call. 8 away from 4, News Talk ZB.
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1: And just one text to finish this topic off, mate. I reckon we will just end up being, there will end up being book vending machines and online book orders too quickly and easy now. You mentioned getting to know the owner to give you a good recommendation. AI will know us all better than any shop owner and be able to suggest a good match. Test it out. ChatGPT, suggest me some good books based on what you know about me. You'll be amazed and a bit worried with the result. Well, I'm already worried, Tim, about the whole idea of that even before doing it. So, yep. Get what you're saying, though. But good to know that the art of, or the act of opening physical books is still, you know, enjoyable for a lot of people listening. So, yeah, it's been a good discussion on that. And here's to private booksellers going well into the future. Hey, thanks for your company this afternoon. Been great fun. Really appreciate it. Thanks for all the texts. Thanks for all the calls. Tim Roxburgh with you after the news at 4 o'clock, taking you through your King's Birthday evening. Big thanks to Hope for producing the show this afternoon, too. I'll catch you again soon. Enjoy the rest of your King's Birthday holiday.

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8: It's 4 o'clock. I'm Sandy Hodge. Heavy rain and strong winds are expected to bring the risk of flooding, slips and road closures as a widespread weather system moves in. Orange heavy rain warnings are in place for Northland, Tasman, Taranaki, Buller and Westland until tomorrow. Northland and Tasman face a moderate chance of being upgraded to a rare red level warning, with emergency management agencies urging people to remain vigilant. Meteorologist Alan Bailey says most of the country will see rain over the next 36 hours.
9: The eastern half of the country is not going to see particularly heavy falls, particularly places like Canterbury. They might just see a few showers tomorrow evening.
8: State Highway 2's Waiweka Gorge is closing from 6pm tonight as a precaution against the wet weather. The route will close at Waiweka Power Road and at Opato. NZTA says it will be reassessed as soon as possible in the morning and reopened depending on the conditions. And State Highway 6 between Blenheim and Nelson is being closed at 6pm tonight as bad weather affects the top of the South Island. The highway will close between Dalton's Bridge in Campbelltown and Polaris Bridge, and it will reopen when it's safe. The long weekend road toll has risen to 7, its highest level in recent years. Police have now confirmed 3 people have died, 2 others are seriously injured and 1 is missing after 2 cars collided on State Highway 1 in the Central Plateau before 3 this morning. The road has now been reopened and it's about 5 kilometres north of Waiuru. A search is underway for the person who's unaccounted for. One person died early this morning on Waiheke Island, another in Wairakei north of Taupō last night. On Friday evening, two people died in separate crashes in Allenton near Dunedin and again in Taupō. The road toll officially ends at 6 tomorrow morning. A month-long fitness challenge is encouraging Kiwis to sweat with pride, all for a good cause. Burnett Foundation Aotearoa's annual campaign raises money and awareness for rainbow communities. Since launching in 2020, it's raised more than $3 million for HIV prevention, sexual health programs, mental health support and peer services. Chief Executive Liz Gibbs says rainbow communities still experience discrimination and related mental health challenges.
10: 42% of people in New Zealand are not comfortable having food prepared by somebody who's living with HIV. And that shows the level of ignorance around how HIV is transmitted.
8: Cat ownership rules are tightening in Tasman, but the District Council says enforcement isn't the focus. Domestic cats over 6 months old must now be microchipped, de-sexed and registered under rules coming into force today. The changes will be reviewed in 3 years, including whether measures such as curfews are needed. One of our newest sirs says he's probably anaesthetised the equivalent of Eden Park's capacity across his career. Associate Professor Paul Baker is New Zealand's leading authority on airway management and has been knighted in this year's King's Birthday Honours List. He was a foundation consultant anaesthetist at Starship Children's Hospital and spent more than 40 years as an airway management specialist and paediatric anaesthetist. Dr. Baker says he's seen around 30,000 patients.
11: It's hard to pick on one and say, well, that's the one, because there were so many wonderful patients, particularly children.
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12: Starting off the North Island, traffic is flowing well across Northland's motorways. In Auckland, the southern motorway is heavy northbound from Bombay to Manurewa. In Waikato, State Highway 1 is heavy northbound just before Karapiro due to a crash. State Highway 25 in the Coromandel is busy both ways just north of Tairua due to roadworks. And due to down power lines, the road is closed in both directions at the intersection of State Highway 28 and 29. North of Rotorua, State Highway 36 gets heavier by Hamurana due to roadworks. And in the capital, the urban motorway is heavy southbound from Hill Street to Everton Terrace. In the South Island, due to a slip, State Highway 6 between Makaroa and Lake Hawea is closed. The rest of the motorway network is flowing well. Heavy rain watches and warnings are in place for many places around the country, so be extra cautious and drive to the conditions. Time saver traffic.
13: To News Talk ZB Sport. An unbeaten 75 off 42 balls from Virat Kohli led Royal Challengers Bangalore to their second straight Indian Premier League cricket title with a 5-wicket win over the Gujarat Titans overnight. The victory means teammate and black cap Jacob Duffy now joins the New Zealand Test side with a winner's medal around his neck. Kohli says winning last year's IPL made this year's victory feel closer, even before the first ball was bowled.
14: I said to a few of the boys that it doesn't feel like the same pressure as last year. We knew what kind of ability we have in the group. If we stick to our cricket, if we execute our plans, we are the best team in the comp.
13: 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A stellar day on the water in Seville, Spain for New Zealand rowers Ben Taylor and Ollie Welch, winning the men's pair gold medal at the World Cup regatta. New Zealand also claimed bronze in the medals Coxless 4 on finals day. Shane van Gisbergen has built on his improved NASCAR oval form as he sits in 8th place with 50 laps remaining from 300 at the Cracker Barrel 400 live from Nashville. Roland Garros is providing a number of twists and upsets this year. 20-year-old Jakub Mensik will face 19-year-old Zhao Fonseca in the quarterfinals after they beat Andre Rublev and Casper Ruud respectively. Juan Manuel Sorondolo has backed up his shock win over Jannik Sinner, coming through a grueling 6-hour battle in the third round to advance to the fourth. The women's singles will see Aryna Sabalenka face a resurgent Naomi Osaka in a fourth round battle tomorrow morning. Craig Gabriel reports from Paris.
15: But only 3 seeds remain in the men's top half and only 6 in total are left from the 32 that started, while the women's has double that total amount. The standout match of the day is Aryna Sabalenka against Naomi Osaka. It'll be their third meeting this year, and with the sparkle of Sabalenka's diamonds and the glitter of Osaka's gold-sequined outfits, it'll be curious watching. Madison Keys will be playing Diana Schneider, and in the men's, Francis Tiafoe, Felix Auger-Aliassime and Mathieu Berrettini.

0: have matches.
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3: Weatherwatch 24/7, your Met Service forecast for Te Whanganui, Ātara, Wellington. Mostly cloudy with some rain at times. You've got some northerlies strong in exposed places. A low of 14 degrees tonight. Tomorrow, Tuesday, rain with heavy falls, clearing in the morning, but remaining mostly cloudy. You've got some northeasterlies turning to northwesterlies. A low of 11 degrees tomorrow. And looking to Wednesday, mostly fine. You've got the chance of a shower just before dawn. Some light winds, then northeasterlies developing at night. A high of 16 degrees with a low of 13.
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0: for that reason. But when you've got a minor party attracting $1.2 million in donations, and that is a party which is all about the lowest taxes and the least regulation, and those donations are coming from literally the richest people in New Zealand, do you think it's really about what is best for New Zealand? Do you think it's what's best for those donors? And that is the troublesome thing, because I don't feel comfortable with anything that resembles buying political influence. And that is what this looks like to me. I don't mind people donating to the ACT Party if they sincerely believe that New Zealand overall, not just the wealthy few, but New Zealand overall benefits from ACT's policies. If that's what you sincerely believe, by all means, donate your money to the ACT Party. But I think what is troublesome about this is the sense that people are thinking, well, I will donate what for me is actually a relatively small amount of money, and this helps ACT influence policies, which will mean I have to pay less tax, and there will be less regulation for my business, and so therefore I can make exponentially more money. I don't think it's a healthy democracy that allows the kind of looseness in our political donations where you can have a minor party have 1.2 million in donations, and the second lot in donations is one of the biggest parties, way behind on 700,000. And then the other biggest party is trailing on 182. 0800 80 1080, and you can text on 9292. Do you have any concerns with how political donations work in New Zealand? Any concerns? 0800 80 1080, you can text 9292. We'll give that a little whirl and go to the phones in just a moment. It's News Talk ZB at 4:13.
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0: 4:16, Tim Roxburgh here. Tony, how are you doing?
15: Good, thanks. These figures perhaps are misleading.

0: $1 million over the years to a political party. Is that because they really believe that that party is best for New Zealand, or that party is best for people like them?
1: So I think the issue will be in the near future is, you know, we've been doing this long enough. We know this is how it's been working, and we know we haven't had any progress. So you can put these donations down to anti-progress, pro-status quo type people who are real keen to keep pushing this global stuff, right? Because a lot of these people work in more than one economy. They don't give a hoot about New Zealand, really, but they'd be happy to get someone to do their willing if they could. And that, to me, is absurd. It's in any policy or legislation change, it should be coming, you know, for the people, from the people. We've got to get rid of this top-down, I've got $1 billion, therefore this is your new tobacco law type lobbying. It's just, it's out of hand, mate. It's got to change. Guys. Everything's got to be transparent. Thanks for your time.
0: I appreciate the call. Good to have you on. 0800 80 1080 at 22 minutes to 5. Carolyn says, don't have an issue at all. I donated $100 a few years ago as I support free speech. Am not rich. Don't even own my own home. I've been a working solo mother. Do you get cleaners every day? I thought Hosking did it. Well, he does vacuum every day too. So, you know, maybe there's a little bit of double handling, so to speak. Nice to have you texting thin through 9292. Quick break. Back in a moment at 21 minutes now to 5.
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12: 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One of the biggest talking points to come from it is something that didn't even change in it, which is superannuation. Shamabil Yaqob is Simplicity's chief economist and with us.
13: 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And if you did that, we'd be saving something like $9 billion.
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11: 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Heather Duplessy-Allen Drive with One New Zealand. Back Tuesday at 4 on Newstalk ZB.
0: News Talk ZB, Tim Roxburgh here. It's 18 minutes to 5. Sue, how are you doing today?
14: Oh, good today, Tim. How about yourself?
0: Not too bad. It was good to chat to you last night, and I've been

0: something that he strongly disagreed with that.
1: Yeah, it's crazy.
0: But I like your point about volunteers. There's a story today about an increase in the number of community gardens we've got around the country.
1: Oh, no, that's great, isn't it?
0: Yeah.
1: Very good thing. Mind you, when you look at it, people are living in boxes. They've got concrete paths around the places they live in, and they've got no room for a garden, you know, vegetables or a clothesline or anything.
0: Mm. Yes, I mean, there's an increased need for community gardens, but I think any time we hear of you know, community projects that bring people together and something which is you know, smart economically, as well as, I think it's, you know, it's good for the soul. Then it's a nice story.
1: You know, I can remember when there was, years ago, when there were so many of those gardens around, you know, and we had trucks coming around our streets with all these beautiful fresh vegetables and fruit, and trucks with fresh bread, you could smell it streets away. You know, we had all that delivered door to door, and it was cheap as chips, absolutely cheap as anything. It was just amazing.
0: Yeah.
1: Don't get that anymore, though, do we?
0: No. Hey, well, Sue, it's always great to have you on, and I hope you enjoy the rest of the evening. We'll talk again soon. 0800 80 1080 and 9292 to text. It's 11 minutes to 5, News Talk ZB.
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10: 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Congratulations, Barry Soper, Officer of the New Zealand Order of Merit in the King's Birthday Honours. 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
11: It's 5 o'clock. Good afternoon, I'm Joe Gilfillan. Multiple state highways are closed or closing as wet weather drenches the country. Orange heavy rain warnings are in place for Northland, Tasman, Taranaki, Buller and Westland. Heavy rain watches cover much of the North Island and Fiordland. In Otago, State Highway 6 is closed between Makarora and Harbour because of flooding and slips. The road's also closing between Blenheim and Nelson at 6 tonight, and State Highway 2 in the Waioeka Gorge is also closing in an hour at 6. More people are wanting to give up vaping for a variety of reasons. Almost 16,000 people reached out to Quitline last year, with a quarter enrolled in the Quit Vaping program. Māori make up 23% of those seeking support. Auckland University Public Health Professor Chris Bullen says vaping is less harmful than smoking, but also has negative impacts.
12: Other considerations for people, you know, the cost of vaping, uncertainty about the long-term health effects if you've been vaping for a few years, and perhaps feeling that you're addicted to something you try to get off it.
11: Multiple charges have been laid over hundreds of cars gathered and moving across Auckland so far this weekend. Police say dozens of vehicles assembled on Quay Street before the group grew to more than 200 cars around Botany Town Centre and other parts of the city. 10 vehicles were impounded. Other charges include dangerous driving, sustained loss of traction, driving drunk or while disqualified, and possession of cocaine. Superintendent Shannon Gray says police will continue to monitor any planned antisocial road user events. A key figure behind New Zealand's curriculum changes says children must remain at the heart of education. Elizabeth Rata is now a dame for her services to education after a career spanning 5 decades. Most recently, she's played a key role in changes to the senior English and literacy curriculum. Dame Elizabeth told News Talk ZB's Andrew Dickens, education's one of life's greatest riches, noting that she's benefited from our education system and believes every child should too.
13: And I think this move to standardise

0: The night, tomorrow Tuesday, rain with heavy falls, clearing in the morning, but remaining mostly cloudy. You've got some northeasterlies turning to northwesterlies, a low of 11 degrees tomorrow. And looking to Wednesday, mostly fine. You've got the chance of a shower just before dawn, some light winds, then northeasterlies developing at night. A high of 16 degrees with a low of 13.
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0: it comes out.
1: And are you just doing salt and pepper? Are you doing any other seasoning?
0: Oh, a bit of seasoning here and there.
1: I reckon...
0: Like a bit of steak seasoning on the chicken, to be honest.
1: I reckon every... Certainly every meal that I cook, and I'm the most haphazard cook, because I cook in a very stupid way, really, which is that I treat it as a kind of almost soulful experience where you sense how much of any given ingredient to put in, which means you have quite erratic results, whereas I really need to treat it as a mathematical experience where you just do as you're told and you'll get it right. But anyway, that's just one character flaw. But Moroccan seasoning, I feel like every dish that I cook is made better with a little bit of Moroccan seasoning.
0: On the same, mate, I use that Tuscany char-grilled steak one.
1: Oh, yeah, yeah. So a little shake of that, no olive oil. You're doing that in the air fryer, and then what, some leaves of spinach and a bit of broccoli, or what are you doing?
0: Yeah, I just, you know, cut some potatoes, carrots up, chuck them in the air fryer as well, and, maybe some broccoli and cabbage and that on the element.
1: Yeah. Good stuff. All right. Well, look, I'm pleased it's working for you. I know that you know, it's not a silver bullet for everyone with regards to your wife and things like Wegovy, but I'm pleased that it's working for you and your family. That's great. 0800 80 1080. So McDonald's have doubled their profit, and you can look at the details of that. The Herald have run a story on it. But I was thinking about that and also thinking about a recent visit that my wife and I had to Wendy's, which we've always enjoyed. But maybe it's just one of those things that when you don't have children, you think about a whole lot less. And then when you do these things as a family of four, obviously the cost adds up, but $57 really just kind of took our breath away. And it's a lot of money. And it's really a lot of money for fast food. So with the cost of fast food, has that changed your behavior at all? 0800 80 1080. We'll be back in just a moment. 5:20, News Talk ZB.
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0: there was but the daytime highs were still great. Anyway, good weather yards. Nice to have you on the program, Neil. Speaking of weather, so there are a bunch of weather warnings, and if you check the news websites, you can see all the latest on that. But there's this pretty heavy rain for a lot of the country. Let me give you the latest on this one. So we've got Met Service severe weather watches and warnings covering northern and western parts of both the North and South Island. State Highway 2, Waiwaka Gorge, between Opotiki and Bay of Plenty in Gisborne. That's closing from 6 o'clock tonight. That's as a precaution because of an orange heavy rain warning reading here. We've got State Highway 6 between Blenheim and Nelson preemptively closed from 6 o'clock. So that's in just under half an hour. We've got a slip having closed State Highway 6 in Otago, and Tasman District Council warning of significant impacts, saying that it could be the largest amount of rain since the June, July floods of 2025 in some areas. So, again, warnings, that's good. If this comes to not much and it's just a slightly soggy night and day, don't worry about it. That's good. But when I say don't worry about it, don't waste any energy in being upset about warnings, because I think some people are getting a bit confused about that. Just take warnings for what they are, which is being prepared, and that's good. All right, 0800 80 10 80. Quick break at 26 minutes to 6. Talking fast food, and the origin of the conversation is that McDonald's profit has doubled, and this is for a variety of, I keep saying business reasons, but it's sort of fairly fiddly, and it includes, what have we got here? $635,000 of its profit was attributed to license fees, service fees, blah, blah, blah. I mean, great stuff if you're into it, but possibly not the most entertaining radio. But given that their profit in New Zealand, this is McDonald's New Zealand, has doubled, it's a conversation about fast food and whether it's gotten too expensive. 0800 80 10 80. Turns out there are some people who have never eaten fast food or have made it to adulthood before they've tried it. If that was you, I'm interested to hear from you. When we come back at 25 to 6, News Talk ZB.
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3: Newstalk ZB at 22:26. Johnny, how's the long weekend been?
4: Oh, mate, I'm surrounded by air fryers and soda streams. And I've opened that cupboard, you know.
3: Yeah.
4: I've loaded a crane or the trailer that was falling apart on the lawn with the crane onto the truck, and got rid of the electric organ that's been there for 50 years.
3: Oh, no. Oh, and I'm echoing back. An electric organ. So was it not working at all? It wasn't salvageable?
4: Oh, it's still going great, and I've wrapped it up so that the orange warning doesn't bother it. And
3: I see what you mean. Sorry.
4: Tomorrow we'll be donating it. So
3: You're donating it. You're donating the electric organ.
4: Yeah, it's not a car wipe from Japan. My mum bought it off Charles Tarifa in a cargo from Beggs Music Store back in 1974, something like that. So
3: where are you donating it to?
4: I'm going to give it to Waipuna Hospice.
3: Oh, wow.
4: In Te Aroha, yeah, because it's much loved and it's, and you know, I learned how to play on it and my mum played on it. But I'm doing really it in my kitchen now.
3: Yeah.
4: I do a bit of fast food here at home, so I make my own falafels. And for those that are still discovering things like garlic and avocados, well, falafels are basically chickpeas that have been soaked overnight and rolled into balls with some flavouring like cumin, maybe a little bit of garlic, and then rolled in flour, egg, breadcrumb, and cook them up in some olive oil and stuff them into some pita pockets with whatever's in season. Make up a nice cucumber sauce. So I do that. I do my own lasagnas. Pretty much can't afford fast food because it's just, except fish and chips. Now, fish and chips is not healthy, so unless you have it every now and again. And my mum lived by this rule, only have it like, you know, a couple of times a year. And mum never had KFC, McDonald's, you know.
3: Do you know, it's... If I think about my own parents when it comes to fast food, and I'll just briefly put you on hold because there's a weird echo. Don't go anywhere, Johnny. My own parents with fast food, they would have fast food with us as in their children when we were growing up as a treat. And it wasn't that infrequent, but mum cooked healthy meals and we might have fast food maybe once a fortnight. And so that was how it was in the 80s and early 90s, maybe once a fortnight. But I think once their children had moved out of home, I wouldn't be surprised if my mum didn't have fast food at all in the last 20 years of her life. That wouldn't surprise me.
4: Same with my mum. So I grew up the same era as you. And, yeah, I'd go up the shop once a fortnight or something and maybe get fish and chips when I was a kid. But yeah, once I moved out of home, I was the last child. Yeah, mum sort of gave up on that sort of thing and started focusing on eating healthy and interesting, eh?
3: Yeah. Yeah, and I think I'm doing things like pita pockets and wraps. Now, I know you can get healthier versions of wraps as well, but I do find that that's something which I should probably do more often because every time I do it, weirdly, my kids get quite excited about it. And I don't know why. I mean, it shouldn't be that exciting, but they do. That seems to be, you know, when you're a parent, like you find something healthy you can make for your kids, and then you're like, oh my gosh, and they liked it, and then you overdo it, and then they don't want to have it anymore.
4: Spaghetti bolognese is like that.
3: Yeah.
4: Yeah.
3: Oh, you like this one? All right, I'll give it to you every second night. Oh, you don't like it anymore. Okay. Yeah.
4: Yeah. Well, I think we've got kids the same age.
3: So how old are your kids?
4: I've got a 7-year-old, a 5-year-old, a 15-month-old, and a girl arriving in 4 weeks.
3: Oh, my goodness. Okay, so yes, the same age, except you've got twice as many. Wow. Yeah. Okay. How are you feeling about...
4: Yeah, so I built a big motorhome. We're all going to go in the motorhome. Hopefully we'll... Yeah. I want to teach all the kids to sing because I've got a music studio here at home, and I like to, like, you know, have one holiday where we can all go as a traveling family, take your animals with us on. I've built a big trailer for the birds and the rabbits. And the-

0: said, you know, that she'd taken, she'd given up her life for her children, you know. Yeah, happiness was not actually a word that was mentioned in our family. It was all duty and doing the right thing.
1: Really?
0: And being very Presbyterian and all that sort of stuff. But we didn't actually miss, I didn't miss takeaways because I'd never had them, you see.
1: Well, you can't miss something that you don't know.
0: No, and I think this was before they had McDonald's and stuff. But in fact, the first thing I remember having that was like, you know, in the forbidden category was Mr. Whippy at the age of about 14.
1: Right. Goodness. Well, that would have been a bit rambunctious. So you remember it? What was it like to have delayed having ice cream until you were 14? If indeed this was your first ice cream.
0: Well, I've never been very fond of Mr. Whippy. I find it a bit kind of synthetic, etc. My mother used to actually make ice cream, and it was absolutely delicious. Her homemade version. She was an extremely good cook. You know, we didn't want to accept the fact that we were so badly affected by allergies that, I think it must have been to do with all the stress or something that I grew up with, you know.
1: Mm.
0: But you know, our diet had to be very carefully watched, you know. But this thing about and I remember when we went to kindergarten, you know, you had the milk with the flies floating in it, and it warm, etc. Immediately I became ill after that, so that was another reason.
1: Oh dear.
0: Sort of stepped up this campaign against the germs.
1: You don't have a peanut allergy to add to the mix or anything?
0: Fortunately not, no.
1: Yeah. I read something recently that peanut allergies are actually reducing, which is good, because peanut allergy is a really, it must be horrible for people who have it.
0: Yeah.
1: So that this is said with no no judgment or no mocking. But you know, most allergies that you will have affect you. A peanut allergy will affect everyone around you. And you know, if you've got kids in school and there's someone in the class who's got a peanut allergy, then you know, you can forget about putting peanut butter sandwiches in your kid's lunchbox. And yeah, the impact on others when there's a peanut allergy. So anything parents can do to try and mitigate that, and I have to look at the science. But you know, there's, I think you can, or the, you know, it's one of those things that there's a belief you can mitigate it somewhat by making sure that you expose your child when they're in the womb to lots and lots of peanuts, lots and lots of peanut butter. Now, double check the science on that. What's happening here? You probably know it. I'm just dangerously close to the do your own research thing, and I don't want to dip the toes into do your own research at all. But anything people can do to mitigate peanut allergies that just benefits everyone. All right, back in a moment. News Talk ZB. Thank you, Helen. 9 minutes to 6.
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5: 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It depends on two things. Making a decision based on facts knowable at the time, but also the outcome of that decision, because you never know what's going to happen in the future. So the quality of a decision is only best based on the facts you had and the eventual outcomes. Not just the outcome, it's also what information did you have that should be taken into account.
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10: It's 6 o'clock. Good evening, I'm Joe Gilfillan. Two state highways are closing any moment now as a precautionary wet weather measure. State Highway 6 is closing between Blenheim and Nelson. State Highway 2 in the Waiweka Gorge is also closing. In Otago, NZTA says State Highway 6 between Makarora and Haast is open, though previously they'd said it was closed. Road users should take care on this route because it remains closed between Makarora and Lake Hawea. Orange heavy rain warnings are in place for Northland, Tasman, Taranaki, Buller and Westland. Heavy rain watches cover much of the North Island and Fiordland. Police are speaking with the man initially believed to have been in the triple fatal crash in Waiuru on State Highway 1. He was unaccounted for after two cars collided on the Central Plateau shortly before 3 this morning. Three people died, two others were seriously injured. The King's Birthday Road death toll is at its highest point in a decade, 7. Superintendent Steve Greeley says it is a sobering reminder for those travelling home this evening to take care. He says speeding, not wearing a seatbelt, being distracted or driving impaired are the four main contributors and could be the difference between arriving safely or not. There may be a silver lining to the fuel crisis for New Zealand's ski season. NZ Ski says season pass sales remain strong despite uncertainty around rising fuel costs. Demand from Australia has softened slightly on last year's surge of 32%, but the company says bookings are still solid. Chief Executive Paul Anderson says they're closely tracking how fuel prices will affect staff and guests.
11: Some of the Australians that we're talking to are saying that

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7: 6:18, moving on from fast food. Today is the 1st of June. So for most of us, we will recognise this as the first day of winter. Some of us will wait into the solstice in 3 weeks' time. But most of us, you go 1st of June, that's the first day of winter. That way, you end it quicker as well. You know, for me, look, I don't really care when you mark the first day of winter, but if you wait until the 21st, you're then also waiting until like the 21st of September for spring to start. And that's just depressing, saying that it's still winter when it's, you know, September the 15th. So anyway, I say today's the first day of winter. That is an opportunity to think of winter escapes. And I thought, look, it's a public holiday, a little parking of some of the more troublesome and serious things in the world right now. The tropical island that is your favorite in the world, and why? You know, if there's a tropical island that you've been to, or maybe you haven't yet been there, but you've been hooked on this one online and have been looking into it, and this is the place you want to go. The tropical island where you would most like to be this winter. I would love to hear that, because, you know, Indonesia's got about 17,000 islands. Now, Malaysia's always my go-to because I grew up there in the 80s. And Malaysia's got its fair share of stunning islands, including my favorite island in the world, which is Tioman Island. And Penang is not far behind for quite different reasons. But Tioman Island is untouched jungle, phenomenal snorkeling and diving. And it's big enough. It's about 136 square kilometers exactly from off the top of my head. So I always think it's handy to compare things to Waiheke Island. A lot of people have a sense of how big Waiheke is. So that's 92 square kilometers. So, you know, this is a bit bigger than Waiheke. Rarotonga always surprises people by how small it is. I adore Rarotonga as well. Now that's, I'm going off the top of my head. I think Rarotonga is 77 square kilometers. Let's have a little see. Rarotonga size. 67. Okay, so I'd added a little bit. Okay, so Tioman Island in Malaysia is about twice the size of Rarotonga and covered in mountainous, phenomenal equatorial jungle. It sits in the South China Sea, and it's about 90-minute boat ride from the mainland in peninsular Malaysia. Anyway, I've become, as much as I'm a fan of Malaysia and as much as Tioman's my favorite, I've become hooked on looking up Indonesian islands because it's right next door, and there are about 17,000

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0: TV show is Andor. So for you, what would it be? And this is also tying in with the passing of Marcia Lucas, who was George Lucas's first, well, she was, whether she was his first wife or second wife, she was his wife up until 1983, and she's just passed away at the age of 80, and she edited those first Star Wars movies. 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All right, back in just a moment. 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
0: 19 minutes to 7. Lots through on the islands. The tropical island you would most like to go to this winter. Today is the 1st of June, first day of winter. Patty says Isle of Pines in New Caledonia, amazing diving with giant fan corals. Malta is awesome. Awesome food, long history, and has an Anzac connection. Great stuff, Patty. This text says, been to Malé in the Maldives. Spent a week there. Didn't seem overcrowded. People very friendly. Brilliant service and hotel. Would go back. Thank you, Anna. Yeah, I certainly wouldn't say no. You know, I've kind of back to that notion of what makes travel more fun and having that open mind. The thing that intrigues me about Malé is that it's the opposite of what the Maldives generally is as far as being a tourist, which is, you know, that stunning white sand, turquoise water, and over the water resort. That's what the Maldives does. In its capital, where everyone lives and where the workers generally live, is one of the most densely populated and most urbanized, and the lack of trees, places in the world. But for my kind of ethos to travel, Malé fascinates me. You know, it's not that going there would be hell on earth. I would find that so intriguing. Thank you, Anna, for texting in 9292. Now, it's not a tropical island, but Simon says the best Pacific island is the North Island because I live there. Thank you. Thank you, Simon, on 9292. Okay, now, some Star Wars messages through as well on 0800 80 1080. Dion says the launchpad movie for Star Wars has to be the original Star Wars. Start there. It's the greatest. Good on you, Dion, on 9292. Simon also messaged us to say that Rogue One is the best Star Wars movie for a newbie. It's perilous, and spoiler alert, he says they all die. I don't remember them all dying. They can't all die. Do they all die in Rogue One? The weird thing for me about Rogue One is that I loved it. I've seen it once. Could not tell you what happens. I just don't have much memory of it, but loved it. but I guess it doesn't end well. So
8: everybody dies at the end. Well, of
0: okay,
8: one.
0: So everywhere that's no good. But Rogue One.

0: is the tie-in with Andor. Now, Andor, I've been trying to convince my wife to watch that with me, but she's a non-Star Wars person. And Andor, two series, I think 10 episodes in each series, and it's really, in many ways, the best of Star Wars when Star Wars dips its toe into politics and societal upheaval. And the battles between good and evil that are as much verbal as they are with lightsabers. Now, that probably makes it sound boring, but I think for people who just are less into sci-fi or what they imagine sci-fi to be, I thought Andor was just gripping. And the sets and the costumes and everything was spectacular. But there's a very important message. And that's, you know, Star Wars is the battle of good versus evil. But how they've done that plot in Andor, it has absolute relevance for the times in which we live now. Now, if that makes you go, oh, but I want a distraction from the times in which we live now. Look, it's still a, you know, a wild ride. And it directly ties into the Star Wars universe that you saw in Andor and you might even remember, unlike me. But then Andor flows into the very first Star Wars movie. So they're prequels of that, or Rogue One does. So it goes Andor, then Rogue One. It's all very confusing. but Andor, to me, Andor is my favorite Star Wars thing ever, movie or TV show. It's Andor, which is on Disney Plus, just had me binging it and wanting it to never end at the same time. All right, 0800 80 10 80. So we're talking Star Wars. What is the best, either movie or TV series? Given the latest Star Wars movie is getting sort of a muted reaction and a sense that they've crowded the marketplace with too much Star Wars, that people aren't excited about it anymore, which I think is a shame. They may be better at TV shows at the moment than movies, I think, is a possibility. 0800 80 10 80. And then Star Wars to one side. We are in winter, so the tropical island you would most like to escape to this winter, and why? 0800 80 10 80. All right, back in a moment. Anything else on your mind, you can give me a bell. It is 6:45, News Talk ZB.
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5: 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One of the biggest talking points to come from it is something that didn't even change in it, which is superannuation. Shamabil Yaqob is Simplicity's chief economist and with us.
6: 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And if you did that, we'd be saving something like $9 billion.
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4: 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Heather Duplessy-Allen Drive with One New Zealand. Back Tuesday at 4 on Newstalk ZB. 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
0: Newstalk ZB with Tim Roxburgh at 12 minutes to 7. Luke, how are you doing?
7: Pretty good, thanks. Yourself?
0: Excellent. So, Star Wars, let's talk. The news that George Lucas's former wife, Marcia, has passed away, and she

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It's been a wonderful long weekend. Always appreciate your company. You can ring through on 0800 80 10 80 in the last hour.

0: by money-hungry family members. That's the appearance of it. As he stands there with his mouth shut, singing Sherry with the same height as he did 60 years ago. You know, if you know Sherry, that's a hell of a falsetto. But it's a recording. That when you see how diminished he is, it makes you feel awkward. But here's an example which might seem contradictory, but this is why I think it's case by case. Paul McCartney live. You listen to a recording of it or you watch it on YouTube, it doesn't sound great. And it can reach the point of feeling a bit awkward. But when you're there, it's not. When you're there, you are in the presence of probably the single greatest popular songwriter ever. And being in his presence with his magnificent band, he's not playing, you know, some amusement park. He's still playing major venues, and it's not a cheap production, and he has all his faculties. He may not have the voice that he once had, but you are in the presence of Paul McCartney, and when you are there, it's still amazing. So knowing when to retire, are you like me that to me it's actually a case-by-case basis? The other reason I thought about this one is I saw online a mega Beach Boys fan who now regrets what he'd said about Brian Wilson before Brian died. So this mega Beach Boys fan who's got a big following online, he'd done a Facebook post not long before Brian passed away or in the last couple of years saying that, you know, Brian needed to know when to quit and that he was sitting on stage and it wasn't great. He's got a band who are good, but Brian was not flash. And then after he passed away, that this mega Beach Boys fan, he felt so guilty about this because he said, rather than me nitpicking about it, I should have just been happy to be in the presence of my hero. So where do you fall? Rod Stewart having to cancel concerts, his voice is not what it used to be. Should they just quit or do they carry on because it makes them happy? 0800 80 1080. You can text 9292. Back in just a moment. It's 7:15, News Talk TV.
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0: News Talk ZB, Tim Roxburgh here. And Nick, how are you doing?
9: G'day, mate. Hey, on YouTube, there's a website called Wings of Pegasus.
0: Oh, yes.
9: And he's a sound engineer that runs through supposed live concerts or whatever performances through his equipment.

0: what I know from online is that diehard fans, when they're told, they choose not to believe it. And maybe that's fine. Maybe he's still giving the people what they want. Maybe, you know, maybe people like me are the ones with the problem. And yet, I think it's a case of, if you can't sing a note at all, then don't do it. But that's where there's this kind of third way, this other category, which is change the expectations of what the show is. I don't expect a legend in their 80s to sound amazing, but if they can still do a decent job, doesn't have to be amazing, but if they can still do a decent job, being in their presence is enough. 0800 80 10 80, 7:30, NewsTalk ZB.
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0: News Talk ZB, 28 minutes now to 8. Dallas, hi.
9: Yeah, hi Tim. I didn't hear your opening remarks about the boys from Dungeon Lane. Have you reviewed that or heard it? Or
0: no, but I've seen only good things. So from what I've read, it's his best. You know, this is Paul McCartney, best solo work in a long, long time, which is great to hear.
9: Well, that's not saying much to me, because his last best good album was probably Chaos and Creation. So we're going back to last century, I think, with that one.
0: Well, so, yeah, because, and this is again the thing about, you know, understanding your age. And yes, it's all very well and good for age to be just a number, blah, blah, blah, blah, blah. But I don't think neither you nor I nor any Paul McCartney fan wanted what he gave us, I think, the previous album, where he had a song called F-U-H-U, and it was
9: horrible.
0: It was just the worst. It was the worst possible Paul McCartney song. He wasn't saying the F word. He was saying fa, but then when you say fa and then immediately say you, the whole point of the song was, I'm pretending to say the F word. And it was just hideous. It was dreadful.
9: Mm-hmm.
0: So we don't, you don't want to try too hard when you're that age either, do you?
9: He was trying to be sexy too, which is, you know, even worse. So, but you know, the latest album, no, it's the production. It's got this young guy, Andrew Watt, on producer. And you can see why they've gone that way of distorting the vocals. Most of the vocals are distorted to hell and compressed to hell. And there's just everything, kitchen sink, you know, in terms of instruments, everything's in there. It's

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9: I find this question fascinating. I can't help but click on articles about the threat and potential of AI. When implemented with a human focus, AI has the potential to change lives for the better. When created with little regulation and for financial gain, the benefit for humans is harder to judge. It's hard to celebrate productivity gains when it's accompanied by layoffs. And with two kids in tertiary education, I'm obsessed about what jobs AI is stealing. And yet, as I saw yesterday, it can be a great way to make our lives easier. I like young people with strong opinions and their anti-AI stance, and I'm more interested in continuing to grow my neural pathways rather than lessening them. So my use of AI will always be restrained, but I think my partner is right. You'd be a mug to ignore it. Understanding and being able to use AI is going to be as necessary as being able to type was once upon a time. AI was not used in the writing of this editorial. You can probably tell.
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4: 5 minutes to wait. We've been talking about aging rock stars and should they keep on going once they're losing their prime abilities? And it's subjective. It's also a case-by-case one. I love Rod. He is 81 and the voice isn't quite what it used to be, but he's just one of the best ever to do it. This texter says, a lot of singers aren't outstanding, but their personalities have helped them put them amongst the best too. That's very true. Love Kylie Minogue, this texter says, but she isn't the greatest singer. In fact, Danny, her sister, has a better vocal ability. Joe Walsh has become an honorary member of Herbs while recording here. Yes, indeed. This texter says they love Brendan, is it Uri's cover of Lonely Days at the Bee Gees tribute. It was wonderful. And none of us can do much of what we used to. Prime time is over. I admire artists that still give it a go. It's mainly for us why they tour. We choose to attend or not. Best not to if you feel sorry for them. All right, thanks so much for listening. Here's a Rod song. Look, if I was trying to be cool, I'd play you early Rod, which I also love. But I'm not trying to be cool because, I'm not. As in, I'm not cool. But because I'm not trying to be cool, it's quite freeing. So I can play whatever I want, and this is a great song. This is Rhythm of My Heart. Thanks for listening. We'll see you soon. Take care.

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0: 16 past 8. Yeah, the road conditions are, you could say, well, you know, the conditions are terrible, the roads aren't great. Yeah, that's not entirely true. That's a poor excuse for poor driving, isn't it? So what needs to change? An annual road code test? Boom, I'm in. I should be the Minister of Transport. It's obvious to most people. Sheer brilliance. And I can guarantee you that one of the parties will pick up this policy and instigate it for the election. It just makes sense, doesn't it, Steve?
9: Yes, I've been an advocate for simulators to be put around the country.
0: Mm.
9: I know their initial cost is quite high, but you know, when you go to work in a quarry or you're driving a truck, all the companies have simulators. They don't put you behind a $3 million truck on the road. Just say, here, go, where they do with a car.
0: Do you think you get the same feel for the camber and like a great big northwesterly pushing the vehicle?
9: Yep.
0: Yeah, really?
9: Yep. Okay. Yep. Even pilots on planes, they sit in simulators. They learn all ins and outs about the different makes and models of aeroplanes. They don't just climb in and say, here we go. Why do we do it with cars?
0: Yeah, or politicians, they could do with a simulator before they hit the beehive, couldn't they? So in terms of what you see on the road, Steve, what are the What are the two or three things that you think really need to be focused on?
9: Well, for a start, speed limits.
0: Yeah.
9: A speed limit sign does not mean that you have to go at that speed. That is only a recommended speed. And on Thames Coast Road, for example, where it's got 100K, it's nuts. Nobody could do it safely. You know, between here and Tauranga, the speed zones, I mean, they're all up and down all over the place. In some places, it's absolutely nuts.
0: All right. So speed, that's one thing. Drive to the conditions, all that stuff. Don't sort of outdo your expertise on the conditions. That's one thing, right? What about other
9: again,
0: stuff? Yeah.
9: With a simulator, you could put in front of somebody a situation that occurs from time to time with road conditions.
0: Yeah.
9: You get roadworks.
0: goats.
9: How many

0: or things that for you are just absolutely deplorable aspects of driving when you're out there watching?
1: Well, Steve's got it right on the first one is speed.
0: Yeah.
1: We had a speed camera here, brand new speed camera, attacked because it was a speed camera, because people think they have the right to exceed the speed limit. So speed is one, and that also includes around roadworks. The roadwork lollipop, most of them say one side says stop, the other side says go. And I've been to my bosses, having been a lollipop man, and said the ones that say slow on the green side work better. Because I've watched it happen. I turn them from stop to go, their eyes tighten, their grips, and down goes the accelerator.
0: Yeah. Yeah, it's not good. What else? So speed, you're concurring with speed. I actually need to make some tally marks against some of these things. So speed, all right.
1: Well, I think you're going to have to, yes.
0: Yeah.
1: Yes, that little stalk on the side of your steering wheel that indicates what you're thinking of doing.
0: Yeah.
1: Not telling, it's not giving away secrets. It's letting other people know what you think you might do. Having seen, as we all have, someone indicate right and turn left. There's two, and the last one, instilling people the idea that they might wrap a piece of steel around them, but they are not invincible. They're not getting into a magical suit that lets them do what they like. There are consequences for hitting things that aren't running as fast as they are.
0: Yeah, I get you on that one. Thank you, DB. I've got that written down now. Speed, indicating, or the lack of it, and the premise of feeling like you're invincible. And I think, like, mea culpa, hands up sort of stuff, I did when I was young in my Holden HQ Kingswood station wagon, enough room for 30 or 40 people, just me and my dog most of the time. I did some absolutely crazy things because I didn't really think about the consequences. Now I'm in the left lane, I'm doing 100 Ks, I'll be the slowest car on the road. And when you do those advanced driving courses, the one thing you learn about your driving is that we all, most of us, follow far too close. Because when you go through those simulated tests on a track with the cones, I can't tell you how many cones I've killed. I've been to a number of cone funerals. It's terrible. As they go under the car, terrible. You go, really? I thought that was a good distance. No, it's not. Corey and Neil, stand by, 27 past 8, 0800 80 1080, 9292, the text.
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0: promise to change things, but they just lie through their teeth. And you've still got single lane bridges and really weird cambers, roads that were built for a horse and cart back when Henry VIII was here. Actually, I don't know if he was here, but no, I take that back. Sir Lancelot, I don't know who it was who was riding their horse and cart around New Zealand at the time. The roads are not fit for purpose in some places. And just going back to that point about gravel roads, I could drive an old Commodore on a road between Featherston and Greytown. It was all metal. I could sit on 100 k's an hour on a metal road. Didn't have a problem. I was probably texting as well. Back in the days before it became illegal, of course. It's just about getting to know how to drive a car and knowing your own limits and not being a complete idiot all the time. Like I probably was once upon a time. I don't think there's a problem with doing a test. What's the issue? Why do we have this? Oh, yeah. Because, you know, if you're honest with yourself, I'm sure at some time in the week, you're an absolute useless driver. There'll be something that distracts you. Someone toots their horn. You think, oh, what have I done? Can I dig a big hole? We're not experts, but we spend a lot of time driving. And I think we do need to address this with a simple road code test annually, 4 or 5 questions. Not a problem, right? In order to keep your license, it's a small price to pay. 0800 80 1080 9292. The text 2429.
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12: Yeah, you're grizzling about it being a shopping expedition.
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14: 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You said I'm looking for jeans. 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
0: 2129, there's a heap of texts coming through on 9292. Just stand by for those. I'll get to those when time allows. G'day there, Bob.
15: Yeah, I actually discussed this with Martin Lush one day because I got my license 40 years ago in a little place called Ransbury. And anyway, so I decided a few years ago that I'd go onto the internet and I'd just sit the test and see how I went. I got 33%.
0: Ooh.
15: Ooh, exactly. And I would imagine there's a lot of older people out there like me who really don't have a hell of a lot. I mean, I go through the roundabouts and that where I live in Blenheim, But I mean, I look to see what they're doing, and then I do something, you know. But I wouldn't call myself a confident driver. And I'm all right in the open road. Like, I can drive 7 or 8 hours nonstop. But when I get into town and that, I start to panic a bit. And it was asking me, they showed those pictures of who gives way, you know, on the test.
0: Mm-hmm.
15: Who gives way here? Who goes first? And that, God, I got most of them wrong.
0: Yeah, well, that is a concern. Although, Bob, I don't think it's older people per se. I don't think it's specific to an age group. I think, generally speaking, we all think we know what we're doing. We'd probably get a big shock if we did the same test that you did.
15: Yeah. Well, I only said older people because when we did go for our licences in the old days, there was none of this, you know, get half a licence, go for the rest of the licence type of thing. The biggest concern of the traffic officer on the day was he had put on the seatbelt, which was on the truck ute that I was driving from the farm, and he got a black mark across his white T-shirt, his white shirt. That was his main concern.
0: Oh, dear. That's not a good look, is it? Now, Bob, we've got a list of concerns going. So when you're out there driving, what are the three hot potatoes for you that you think really need to be addressed?
15: Good question, actually. I think most people know that there's a stop sign there that you have to stop at. That's pretty... I think it's just people need to concentrate more, even when they go on long trips. You know, I'm for always driving from Blenheim to Twizel and that, to fishing and that, and I managed to get there and back quite successfully, but I wouldn't say I was a confident driver by a long shot.
0: Okay. Well, look, I think it's very magnanimous of you. Most people ring up in defence of their expertise and all that, but yeah, no, they're 33%. So what did you do? Did you go and learn the road code properly and do it again?
15: No.
0: That's it, though. And I'm not saying, oh, Bob, that's terrible. I'm not condemning you for that. But I think that's what we do. We go, oh, well, I'll get it right next time. Or, oh, I don't know. I don't really know what I'm doing on a roundabout. Like you said, I'll have a look and see what others are doing, and then I'll have a crack myself. So at the moment, we've got three things on the list that need to be addressed since 8 o'clock. We've got speed, indicating, or the lack of it, or what am I doing using all? It's like a Christmas tree, isn't it? I'll just use them all. Some people may as well go around a roundabout with the hazard lights on. That would make more sense. And feeling invincible, crazy manoeuvres, all that kind of stuff. What else do you think needs to be addressed, Stuart? G'day, Stuart.
4: Hi, my man. My grandson's a paramedic at Awakuni. I've seen some horrific stuff in the last couple of months.
0: Oof, I bet.
4: And last night was one of the worst for him, he told me. When I was talking to him earlier on.
0: Mm-hmm. Seven on the road toll so far. It's horrific, yeah. Isn't it?
4: Yeah, well, I've had two in the desert road, and the Awakuni St. John's is closest to it. So they go to those.
0: Yeah.
4: And they had one up in towards National Park. They had a car and a head on, and I've had some shocking... You know, road accidents around that just very lately that I've had to attend.
0: And how old is your grandson, the paramedic, Stuart?
4: 23.
0: It's a very young age to be confronting all that stuff, isn't it?
4: Yeah, and I've only got 6 or 7, I think, at Awakuni, full-time staff there. And the Awakuni covers up to Tamranui and down to Taihape, where they have St. John's at Taihape and Awakuni, and they cover quite a big area.
0: All right. So, Stuart, when you're chatting to your grandson or with your family or friends or whatever, when you're talking with friends and people about the demonstrably bad aspects of our driving, what tops the list?
4: What do you mean?
0: Well, we've got speed, lack of indicating, all that kind of stuff. Speed on the
4: desert road there, on those slope parts, where it's been happening lately.
0: Mm.
4: You know, well, you've been through there a few times.
0: Mm.
4: Between the army camp and the first big joint battle there.
0: Yeah.
4: And his first accident he saw was when he was with St. John's when he was at Cloverley Intermediate, and he witnessed a head-on, him and his dad witnessed a head-on, the car in front of them in a truck, and that was shocking.
0: Yeah.
4: And he was a member of St. John's then.
0: Yeah, look, Stuart, I hope he gets all the support he needs to, A, stay in the job and cope with that kind of stuff, because... Yeah, I can't imagine being first on the scene for something like that time and time again. It must really take a toll on people's confidence or psychology. I don't know how you cope with that. I wish him all the best, Stuart. We need more good people doing that job. Lots of volunteers too with

0: St. John, speeding, indicating, invincibility. And I've said it before, I do quite a bit of walking around where I live, and it's not just Joe Bloggs motorists, it's a people thing, right? So people in sign-written vehicles. Buses going through a stop sign, that's not a good look. Police cars going through a stop sign, stupid. Ambulances, people, couriers driving, looking at their phones, looking at the next directions. You're no better as a driver being a courier than anybody else. There's this kind of sense of I can do what I want because my hazard lights are going. I can stop in the middle of the road because I'm an Uber driver. There's all sorts of weird wackery going on. And I'm sure it's not helping. If we were all better drivers, then we would have influence over those around us, wouldn't we? I don't know. That's just my thought. I've got no problem with an annual road test, an annual road code. It doesn't have to cost a cent. But you cannot keep your license until you've done it. Wouldn't that be a good idea? 3 or 4 questions? Who's up for that? Who's opposed to it? Let me know. 0800 80 1080 9292 to text 14 to 9.
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0: 12 to 9. It's great to be here this King's Birthday Monday. G'day, Jeff.
9: Yeah, good evening. I've been listening to all these comments about drivers and driving. As far as I'm concerned, there is nothing wrong with the road rules. It's the people on the road. What they've got to remember is we've got 50,000 more cars out there on the road. We can't, and I'm in the Bay of Plenty here, and on the Whakatane Road twice, I've seen nearly 2 head-on crashes because people passing and not giving themselves enough time to be able to get in. And I had to brake vigorously to let some guy in, otherwise he would have hit the truck head on.
0: So overtaking would be on the list for you, Jeff?
9: It's not the road rules, it's the recklessness of the drivers. And I'll tell you what, after this weekend, I would rate drivers in New Zealand, well, I shouldn't say whole New Zealand, but in the where I am, I'd only give them about 5 out of 10.
0: Yeah, it's probably quite generous. But in terms of, so the road rules, I understand what you're saying. The road rules is not really the problem. It's the fact that we don't really know what they are, or we ignore them, don't we?
9: Well, we should. Yeah, what happens when people come in from overseas? They say, oh, yeah, we've got an international license, but they haven't driven

0: stay four car lengths behind. If you're doing 60, you stay six car lengths. That doesn't happen these days, sadly.
1: No, there's a fear of losing the gap. And you'll, if you talk to instructors, they'll say the most common reaction to that issue is, oh, if I create too much of a gap, someone else will come around me and fill it. Well, so be it. But yeah, if you're watching traffic on and off the brakes, that's because they're tailgating. If there's more of a gap, you hardly touch your brakes, do you?
0: Right. Now, I would rather take an extra 10 minutes and get there safely than to push and shove and, you know, cut people off and cut in. I travelled over to the Wairarapa today with my brother, who's also in his 80s. And if there were cars behind, he pulled over, especially coming over the Rimutakas, etc. You've got your pull-in little areas.
1: Not many of them, though.
0: Well, there was quite a few, and he pulled over and let the other cars behind him pass because I said to him, I've had a most enjoyable day. You're a very careful driver.
1: And that's a good measurement of a good driver. When you're a passenger and you're not absolutely filling your pants all the time and grabbing the seatbelt, that's a good sign. What did you do in the Wairarapa, Shirley?
0: He invited me to Upper Hutt for coffee, and then he said, why don't we go for a trip to Masterton, and there's a couple of shops over there he wanted to go to. So we went over there, and then we stopped and had lunch at Carterton on the way back.
1: Nice.
0: And just came back, and it was the most enjoyable day.
1: I love that. What a great road trip. And that road has certainly become a whole lot busier, but it sounds like you had the right driver, Shirley. I love what you said about driving and passing your test as well. You need to be the example. And Shirley, you are the example. You're the shining star. We do need, like, if the road is filled with aggro people, everyone becomes more aggro. If someone's prepared to slow the traffic down at the front and set that example, especially around roadworks, as someone else mentioned, oh, the world would be a happier place. Thank you, Shirley. Nice to hear from you. Hi, David.
2: Oh, great. Look, she was great. Yeah. Great to hear from someone like Shirley. Yeah. It reminded me of my mother when she was still with me with defensive driving. Mm. She just had books on it, and she had to go and do that at certain points in her 60s, I guess. She lived to her late 80s. But I had a thing tonight, so I'll just stick to that because it was something that was I'd heard on the radio a month or two ago and then witnessed it on a bus and then and again another month or two later, just recently, a week or so ago, and I had it tonight, just before turning on to you, or maybe I'd already heard you running through. What it was is going out into an intersection where there's various lights, lots of lanes, and it's indicating green, so I go right into it and ready to turn. And so I know it's not just my own problem because I've got issues with roundabouts and things. You're ready to turn, but they leave you in there. The people keep rushing through.
1: Yeah, it puts the pressure on. Then you get stuck on a red light. Then it's like, oh, and then people are tooting and, oh, you're an idiot. No, you're an idiot. No, I said it first. Yeah.
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0: than you have, or just as long. So that's a flawed argument, isn't it? Right, let's keep going though. Tell me about the things, if you had a list of the things that need to be improved through the annual road code test. By the way, it's just me making that up. It's not happening until I become Minister of Transport. What are the three or four top things that you think need to be addressed by these tests? 0800 80 1080 24210.
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0: 22 to 10. Welcome to you, Darren.
7: Yeah, good evening. What I think is a contributing factor to some of these accidents is too many people getting reliant on technology.
0: Yeah.
7: So they're relying so much on technology to take control of things. Then they say, yes, we're driving hands-free, but they're too busy fiddling with GPSs or whatever, looking at screens. Whereas all of a sudden it says, oh, you've missed the turn off, and they get all upset and everything else.
0: Do you know what? Just on that, Darren, I have been in a situation with a driver where the navigator, you know, the navigator computer thing is saying, turn left in 3 metres. And at 100 k's an hour, they're going across all the lanes because the navigation system has told them to. You've got to actually use your brain and your mirrors and see what's happening around you as well, don't you?
7: That's the one. And if they start getting into new cars or changing cars with all the technology and all these features, and it becomes an unfamiliar environment for a lot of people.
0: Yeah. I do think it's strange that you can't muck around with your phone, but in these flash electric type cars, you've got screens galore and you can muck around with the screen. How is even my producer's nodding profusely and profoundly? How is it you're allowed to muck around with that, but not a phone?
7: That's a very good question, because it's still a distraction.
0: Yeah, it is.
7: And another thing that you mentioned just earlier on, how many people know the speed limits when they're pulling a trailer?
0: Clearly not enough, because you'll be doing 100 k's beside someone with four sheep in the back of a trailer and a load of firewood. Yeah, weird.
7: Oh, yes.
0: I know. That's the simple stuff. And I actually didn't have that down as one of the issues. The speed, I'm just writing this down, speed when towing. Truck drivers will know that. They know what they can and can't do. They're monitored electronically. And, of course, with the modern cars these days, which are basically got satellite connection galore, you've got the ability to be tracked like that. We wouldn't want that, would we?

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7: 12 to 10. I'm really enjoying this, so feel free to get stuck in. Roman, says a texter, Roman, I'm a rural driver almost daily. One of my pet hates are drivers in a 100 kilometre zone driving at 60 or 70 kilometres an hour for 20 kilometres plus. You hit a passing lane and you can't possibly pass them because instantly they're doing in excess of the 100 kilometres an hour. You get to the end of the passing lane and they drop back to their slow pace. Yeah, that is kind of weird. I've heard people explain that. They go, oh, it's all about the psychology of a straight line. And it's also just really annoying as well. But I'll try and chip through some more of those texts in a few moments too. Hi there, Craig.
8: Good evening, how's it going?
7: Yeah, good. Thank you, Craig. Yeah, cheers.
8: That's good. Yeah, I don't understand it. I mean, when I go around Hamilton Lake for a walk or whatever, or down to the beach for a walk, I just leave my phone in my car and just enjoy the environment. I don't see how people have to be, like, physically attached to their phone. But a couple of things which I found quite interesting over the years, which I don't know whether you find interesting or not, but I used to work for Chorus many years ago, and we were working on a fibre pit in Victoria Street in Hamilton.
7: Mm.
8: And we had all the covers off, and the pit's, like, about 2 metres deep, so down there fixing it. I had cones around the whole thing. And a lady was walking along the footpath, and we only noticed it from one of the guys from ANZ came out after the accident, saw her doing it. She's walking on the footpath, looking at her phone, didn't bother looking at the surroundings, and went straight over the top of the cones and landed on top of us in the pit.
7: Gee. Didn't they used to put those little tents over things like that? That would have been a better idea than cones, wouldn't it?
8: That's the ones on the side of the road normally. This is a big pit. Oh, the covers are like about 2 metres by 1 metre, so they're quite large.
7: How badly hurt was she?
8: Between the cones. Sorry?
7: How badly hurt was she?
8: Oh, she wasn't too bad. I broke a fall. She landed on top of my back, so that was one. And she's quite a hilarious lady. She goes, oh, I thought you needed a hand. It's like we're all laughing about it, but yeah, it wasn't that great. But then the other incident we had at work was the big line truck has all the poles on, they're used transporting the poles around. Guy was back in the yard, and then the phone rang, so he's answering the phone and talking to his wife on the phone while he's back in, and drove the truck into the side of the workshop and put a big size hole in the wall the size of the truck.
7: Yeah, it's
8: and the boss wasn't particularly too happy about that, and he says, oh, I was paying attention, but you know, even on hands free, I don't think you can really give it your full attention whatsoever. I think it's
7: going back to the woman that fell on you in the pit, which would be like falling into a grave, wouldn't it? Was she I don't want to be kind of, you know, fattest or anything, but was she small or large?
8: Fairly medium to large, yep. Hongan lady.
7: Oh, yeah, okay. Yeah, wow.
8: So, yeah, she found it quite funny. And we

0: not artificial insemination, that's a whole different discussion. But in order to implement all the AI stuff, artificial intelligence, it's quite a simple prospect, really. To generate the tests, to have them checked. It's all computerized. Much like the coalition government. You know, it wouldn't be that hard. 0800 80 1080 is the number. Cheers, Pete. Nice to hear from you. Hi there, Nathan.
1: Oh, hey there. Thanks for having me.
0: That's all right.
1: I kind of have an unpopular opinion about this matter. I think that they should make it harder for everyone to get a driver's license in the first place.
0: How much harder?
1: Well, quite a bit harder to make it where it's a valuable skill. You know, we would rely more on public transportation. The government invests a lot of money in cycle lanes and public transportation. No one's using it. We have too many cars on the road. People that hardly know how to drive. I'm prepared to lose my license, you know, not because I'm a bad driver.
0: When you say we've got too many cars on the road, what does that mean? Too many compared to what?
1: Well, there's a lot of congestion and traffic and things, and it's kind of unnecessary. If you look around, look at the cars around you, there's one person in every car.
0: Yeah, but
1: we could create...
0: Yeah, no, I'm with you. I know where you're going with that, and I think it's a cracking idea to have more public transport, but we're vehemently opposed to it. People say, oh, we've only got 5.5 million people, and in 10 years' time they'll be saying, oh, we should have invested in public transport. So you can't really... You can dangle your carrots, Nathan, but you can't make people eat them.
1: I think the idea of going back to making it harder to get a driver's license, that's kind of the carrot. Because if you have to be very skilled in order to get a driver's license in the first place, there's going to be less accidents. It's going to be more incentivized for the people that are driving to maintain their good driver's status. They're not going to be mucking around on the road so much, you know?
0: Okay. No, look, I'm not opposed to it. So... Thanks, Nathan. Do you think, listening to Nathan, do you think it's too easy to get your license? Do you know what? I can't remember. I do remember it being quite easy because I got my HT and my car license in the same vehicle on the same day by driving a truck on a farm in Bulls. It didn't really make sense. I think I need to do the test again, don't I? Yeah.
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12: Congratulations, Barry Soper, Officer of the New Zealand Order of Merit in the King's Birthday Honours. 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
13: It's 10 o'clock. Good evening, I'm Joe Gilfillan. The King's Birthday Road death toll is at its highest point in a decade, 7. Superintendent Steve Greeley says it's a sobering reminder for anyone travelling home this evening to take care. He says speeding, not wearing a seatbelt, being distracted or driving impaired are the four main contributors.

8:10 here through till 12 this Monday. I know, I've got to keep saying it's Monday because it's got that Sunday back to school feel about life, hasn't it? It's been a lovely long weekend, a bit stormy here and there, some bad weather in the mix too. I've got some information about various orange rain warnings as well. Do let me know what things are like on the roads and the conditions around the area you're in. You may not be driving, but if you are and things are looking a bit kind of, oh, hello, that doesn't look good, then please let us know which highway you're on, whether you're heading north or south of a town, so that other people can know as well. Yeah, Joe was talking about some of that in the news as well with the orange rain warning. Top of the South Island, predominantly. Marlborough remains in the orange heavy rain watch until 4 o'clock tomorrow morning. There's a couple of roads you need to be careful on. Wary of slips around Western Marlborough. Around Nelson, St. Arnold, State Highway 6 and State Highway 63. Hopefully it doesn't come to too much. It's good to be warned, and the warnings have been there. All I've had where I live in Auckland is very dark skies and lots of humidity. It's been a very, very warm day. Hope you've had a lovely long weekend. I hope the driving's been okay. And I do have to say commiserations and condolences to anyone connected to those who've lost their lives on the roads this weekend. It's been absolutely horrific. We have been talking about New Zealand driving, and that's not a commentary on those who've died in accidents necessarily. Accidents will always happen. But we don't drive defensively. We don't drive to survive. We drive with a sense of entitlement. And I am speaking generally. You may not tick any of those boxes, but plenty of us do. And I've got this idea that when I become the Minister of Transport, could happen. I think we should have an annual road code test. Nothing laborious, nothing expensive, but you do need to pass it. You do need to understand the road code in order to keep your licence. And I've been saying every year, most people are saying, no, it's way too frequently. Why? Why is it too? You pay a power bill every month. You do everything like that without thinking about it. If it became part of life, annually is nothing. If it was only 10 or 15 minutes, nothing. But it could save a lot. Be the example.

0: make sure you lift your foot. I always lift my foot, even though I'm probably incapable of doing anything over 100 k's an hour. Oh, the Land Rover's not that bad, but you know what I mean? It's like I don't really have to worry too much. Good on you, Nigel. Nice to hear from you. In fact, even with cruise control in any other car, I'd see a policeman and I'd lift my foot, even though it's locked on at 100. But if you're sitting on 100 k's an hour on a good straight road, you will probably be the slowest car on the road. So maybe to Nigel's point, a greater presence of police, a dedicated policing unit like the traffic police we used to have, wouldn't be a bad thing. Going back to the future? I don't know what the answer is. I think the answer is drive to survive and driving defensively. Not being that sort of self-possessed, self-righteous, this is my road, you're a terrible driver, get out of my way, I don't know. But I think, you know, Nigel, you being a competent driver and other professional drivers like Deb, Deb's a truck driver who takes photos. Some of the photos that Deb sends the News Talk ZB email address are incredible, like a deer just missing the front of the truck in the middle of the night. Spectacular photos. Amazing amounts of free venison just escaping the front. What about Joe from Tekapo, famous truck driver from the South Island? You guys are setting the standard. And you really are. People always look to... I do. I think commercial drivers, I see a big truck on the road and I think, oh, there's a responsible driver. They'll know what they're doing. And then I'll be wondering why they're sitting in the right-hand lane for the next 10, 20, 30 kilometres. No one should be sitting in that right-hand lane. I'm not sure what that's about. So if you've got any more advice, the things that really get up your nose when you're driving around, this is in relation to the 7 killed. Our road toll this weekend is just incredibly sad. How much of it's avoidable, I don't know. Even if we are the best drivers in the world, there will still be accidents. You'll get icy roads, poor conditions, visibility changing. But an annual road code test, not the worst idea in the world, is it? What do you reckon? 0800 80 1080 17 to 11.
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0: 14 to 11. Yeah, do get in touch. I do have another topic to chuck into the mix, but this one's going it's going off like a dog in a butcher shop at the moment, so we'll keep it going. The things you're seeing out there, like Nigel, that are frustrating, I can't imagine anything worse. When you're sitting in the cab of a truck, and you know how long a truck and a trailer is, and then you've got someone hooning up gradually, hooning up to overtake you. It must be a terrifying prospect to watch all of that unfolding in front of you.

0: deliberately, intentionally got a fraudulent license when I went to China, and I got busted, and then I failed the driver's license test that they asked me to resit. Do you think they would send me back? Or do you think they'd be like, oh, it's all right, you can just do something else?
1: I think you'd probably donate your kidneys to something as well. You'd probably lose more than just your right to be there. But I think, seriously, you wouldn't want to come up against the Chinese authorities. But I'm not condoning anyone being here with any form of license or certificate that's fraudulent. Of course they shouldn't be here. That's not the case. The case is, how do you determine whether they actually knew they were getting that illegally or not? If everything's corrupt in a country where, yeah, sure, you can have a truck license, you can have whatever you want for the right price, I don't know how many people deep dive into that rather than just grab it and head overseas. 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Is it for real or is it for fake? And therein lies the answer. And then, yeah, goodbye. I'm not supportive of anyone doing anything like that. Cheers, David. Jason, stand by. 8211 0800 80 1080 is the free phone number.
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1: 5 to 11, this is going really well. Getting some really good discussion points going too. So the things that drive you bonkers that you think we collectively need to resit in the annual road code test, which by the way is completely made up. But I think it's a really good idea. It's a brilliant idea, isn't it, Jason?
9: Well, it could be, yes.
1: Yes.
9: I just listened to the truck driver earlier on about paying the police about that car in the ditch.
1: Mm.
9: Well, 2 weeks ago, I had a head-on collision in Christchurch, like head-on. BMW crossed the road and hit me head-on.
1: Ooh.
9: And both of us are okay, and the people from inside the home crossed the road from where the head-on happened. They come running out, knocked on my window and said, you better get out, you know, the car looks like it's on fire, blah, blah. She was on the phone with the police, and the police asked her if everybody was okay for a start, and she said, yes, everybody looks okay. Then the policeman said, do any of the drivers look inhibited? And she goes, oh, I don't know, but no police, no ambulance, no nothing came, because it was 10:30 at night.
1: Hang on, so the question was, does anyone look inebriated? Was that the question?
9: Yeah.
1: Wow.
9: Yeah.
1: What does that look like? Some people can be inebriated and in full control.
9: The police.
1: Yeah.
9: The woman that was on the phone with because I heard her on the phone with 111, and I was completely blown away. Like, I had concussion quite a bit.

0: concussion. But I was so blown away because he came on my side of the road and hit on me. And no police, no ambulance, no nothing.
1: Yeah, that's
0: and the
1: weird,
0: police,
1: isn't it?
0: The police rang me and gave me a insurance number, and that was it.
2: Yeah,
0: the claim was it.
2: Yeah, they give you a job number too, so that when you go to insurance. So, how were you in like Waikika Mukau, 400,000 miles from somewhere, or?
0: I was in Kaipui.
2: Oh, okay.
0: Yeah,
2: that's weird.
0: Oh, 100%. My wife did write a letter about it, and I just wrote in, and I just said, well, I mean, at the end of that, I didn't want to ruffle feathers because I don't want to be that guy, but that just brought to my attention when that truck driver said about the policeman not turning up.
2: Yeah, terrible.
0: But yet they'll turn around and peek out traffic and chase you for a $150 safety belt ticket. It seems like more revenue than it does anything else in New Zealand at the moment.
2: Well, there's that old saying, right? If it barks like a cow, it's definitely a donkey. So that's probably, if it looks like that, then so be it. But the fact that you had a concussion, that's not good. The fact that you had a concussion and kept on driving, that's terrible. The fact that they were asking members of the public to determine whether someone was inebriated, and I sound inebriated, don't I? To determine whether or not anyone was inebriated. That's terrible. What are you supposed to do? Go and sniff them. Can I say I've got a bit of a sniff? Could you walk in a straight line? Can you recite the alphabet backwards? I don't know. What would qualify that? The vigilante brigade. Oh, you guys can be the police tonight. We're all. We've got too much overtime. We can't come. Terrible.
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11: It's 11 o'clock. Good evening, I'm Joe Gilfillan. There's more significant heavy rain in northern and western parts of both the North and South Islands, with Met Service warning severe gales are possible in parts of the North Island. A trough embedded in a humid northerly flow is bringing heavy rain to northern and western parts of the South Island and to parts of the North Island. Northeast winds may approach severe gale force in parts of the North Island. There are 12 warnings and watches in force, detailed on the Met Service website and app. Our foreign ministers held talks with a range of Polynesian leaders in Samoa. Winston Peters attended official Independence Day events today and met Samoa's Prime Minister and Foreign Minister. He says they discussed New Zealand's support for the Pacific Islands, the fuel crisis, and the future of the Moana Pasifika rugby team. Mr. Peters says officials have been instructed to engage with New Zealand rugby and other stakeholders with urgency to explore

That free phone number is absolutely amazing. It works from anything that looks like a phone. Anything that you use to make a call, it will be free. 0800 80 1080 9292 to text, and my email is roman@newstalkzb.co.nz. As Joe just mentioned there, some things to be very aware of around the top of the South Island. Takaka State Highway 6 as well. Lots of orange rain warnings for that part of the world as well. Road closures and slips possible around State Highway 6 and State Highway 63. So regardless of where you are, it could be there, or it could be in the far north of the North Island. What's happening on the roads? Let people know. Or just if you know your rivers and things really well and you're thinking, gee, that's got quite high, be nice to hear what's happening in your neck of the woods as the weather really lets us know that winter has arrived. Even though it's quite warm, the 1st of June, a pinch and a punch for the 1st of the month, all that stuff. We've been talking for the last few hours about the... Well, it's just a tragedy, isn't it? We always measure the success or lack of it, of a public holiday, often by the road toll, and the police are absolutely disgusted and saddened, as are the many friends and family of those that have died. But I don't know what we do about this, and I think a lot of driver education could be improved. That's come through quite thick and fast tonight. And the list of complaints that people have about what needs to change, largely it's to do with speed, or just the common courtesy. It's not even a courtesy, it's the law to indicate your intention. It's not what you're doing, it's your intention to do something, indicating roundabouts, changing lanes, overtaking, distracted drivers, impatient drivers, driving with lights on, or a lack of lights, or no lights at night, as you'll see around well-lit cities too. It's incredible how invisible a car becomes in the dark without headlights on, even with street lighting as well. 0800 80 1080 if you'd like to contribute to that. Now, because it is King's birthday weekend, I thought this would be an absolute cracker. We'll do some of this for the last hour as well. But keep those calls coming around my idea for the annual road code test as well. I'm not a fan of the royal family, never have been, never will be. I'm not even close to being an infrequent voyeur of their ongoing calamities. The entire royal business known as the firm, it holds no interest for me. I'm not even a smidge of an iota interested in what they get up to. The fact that we have a King's birthday long weekend is a reminder of a few things. Number one, it isn't the King's birthday.

0: That's November the 14th. Number two, we don't do anything at all to celebrate his fake birthday. So what does that tell you? I asked some people in the newsroom, I asked Bevan, my producer, tonight, what have you seen over the last few days that would indicate that we're celebrating a king's birthday? Nothing, nothing. That's right, nothing. Number three, we're fast running out of people to give the king's birthday honours to, aren't we? Some of New Zealand's most respected doctors, educators, entrepreneurs, community leaders, they have been recognised in this year's King's Birthday Honours List. 95 men, 83 women make up the list, honouring 178 people and the work they've done in their respective fields. And well done too. The honour of being on the honours list is clearly diluted when you have 178 on the list though, right? It's about time we realise that we're going to lose focus on those who became what they became before us to really make a difference for the life that we have. Kate Shepherd, for example. Who? If you don't know who Kate Shepherd is, that in itself is very sad. And once there's no more cash, who's going to tell her story? She's been on the $10 note since 1993 to commemorate the centennial of women's suffrage in New Zealand, the first country in the world to grant women the right to vote. Let's get sensible and respectful about the likes of Kate Shepherd and the change that she made for everybody, and change the fake King's Birthday to something of real value to New Zealand. What are your thoughts on that? 0800 80 1080. The Kate Shepherd long weekend would have a whole lot more meat and potatoes to it, wouldn't it? And it would be a tremendous way to keep her incredible story of battling away there alive. If not the Kate Shepherd weekend, then who? It could be a sporting person. It could be, I think Edmund Hillary is another contender. But Kate Shepherd's just being forgotten as the $10 note slips further and further out of contention with the electronic way we spend money these days. Let's hear what you think. 0800 80 1080 9292 on the text. 13 past 11. Hi, Chris.
1: Hi, good morning. How are you?
0: Yeah, good evening.
1: Yeah. Are you still talking about the driving, or is this a different subject? I just wanted to...
0: You're more than welcome. You're more than welcome to talk about the driving.
1: Yes, well, considering I live in Auckland, as probably people say, Auckland drivers are the worst. I experience a lot of people that brake too soon or brake often and just about cause a bumper-to-bumper collision on the road, and it's quite frequent when you're driving, and it's mainly on the 50k zone or the 80. We've got a new motorway overhead thing in Pakuranga, and yeah, it goes 80 from there, and then it reduces. Oh no, it's 50 over there, and then it goes up to 80. But a lot of people brake often and don't even need to brake. They don't, and they have 100 metres in front of them. So it's quite. And the other one is, yes, there are a lot of people driving without lights on.
0: Yes.
1: And especially through South Auckland, where I live. East Auckland, but I go through South Auckland. And the other one is, there's quite a lot of things on the road. And I think in the driving licensing situation you were talking about earlier, I reckon it's a great idea because, and I reckon they should put a complete ban on people who come from other countries not to be able to get their license to convert them to a New Zealand one, but to sit the road code before they get on the road.
0: Not a silly idea, given the problems we've heard tonight, yeah. Now, Chris, before you go on, when you were talking about braking too soon or braking too late, doesn't that imply that you're following too close if that's a problem for you?
1: I think I'm going at the normal 50, but some people go a little bit slower, or I think it's mostly to do with people who cannot sustain control of their car, or maybe Not familiar with the road.
0: Or distracted.

0: could be, yeah. Yes. Yes, and but it is across from Parliament.
1: Yes, that's it.
0: And as I say, it is so, and I just sent you through a PDF, Roman, and you can see the picture of Kate Shepherd on the traffic lights and the...
1: oh, yeah, nice.
0: And the postage stamp and everything like that. And there's a statue to her as well. I think that's in Christchurch.
1: So you wouldn't be opposed to the National Day being the Kate Shepherd weekend or whatever you want to call it?
0: It is so appropriate.
1: Thank you.
0: Because of
1: yes.
0: the significance of we were the first country to give women the vote. That's
1: and what do we do? And what do we do about it? Nothing.
0: Well, I can make an effort in sense.
1: Yeah, no, you should. You'd be the right person. You seem like the right protagonist. Linda, you need to start the Kate Shepherd fan club and get that ball rolling. Make it an election issue. Just ask anyone standing for Parliament from now on and they'll just go, yes, oh, heck yeah, oh, yeah, yeah. That'll be top of the list. They'll promise you anything to be re-elected, of course. But the Kate Shepherd birthday weekend, I like the ring of that because... You know, as I said before, nothing, no strong, fervent anger or dislike of the royal family. Just no time for it. I can't be bothered with it. It's absolutely, it doesn't even sell women's weeklies anymore, does it? Who's buying those? No one really cares. King's birthday? So what? Kate Shepherd? Bring out the bunting. Bring out the Kate Shepherd sausages. 99 cents a kilo. Pack and save. I don't know what you do. Anyway, there could be all sorts of different concepts for a weekend and actually get out there and really celebrate it because it's just not made a big thing of, which is really weird given that she was the protagonist for women having the vote first in the world, all of that. What do we do about it? Nothing. 0800 80 10 80 9292 if you'd like to text. Hi, Sean.
2: Hey, mate. How are you?
1: Yeah, good, Sean.
2: Yeah, look, I don't disagree with you about the Kate Shepherd. I think there's a lot of things New Zealand's done and across Aotearoa, across our history that I think it's worth celebrating. I don't disagree about the Women's Weekly, though. I do disagree about the Women's Weekly. I think it's a good buy for the Cryptic Cross.
1: Is that why you're buying it, really?
2: That's the only reason why I buy it, mate. It's good. It's good. Going back to some alternatives about a public holiday for this one, I think, you know, one of the first ones that we should be thinking about, particularly seeing as this is a holiday around the royalty, I think we've got our own royal family in our own country that we could be looking at. For example, with current matriarch, Queenie Ngāwai Hone Tupō, her birthday's on the 16th of January. That's a holiday we could be celebrating her father, who she, who predecessor was in April, 21st of April was his birthday, and of course both of their coronations is in around April and the end of August and September, so I think that's another opportunity for a public holiday. I do disagree a little bit with your other caller that you had over who said that the road tolls are probably caused from the holidays. I definitely disagree with that, and I do agree with you that we should probably have some more holidays, actually.
1: Yeah.
2: It's just more about how people are driving, and that's the main issue is, yeah.
1: Exactly.
2: I don't disagree with you, mate, some road code. Last time I read the road code, I'm going to be honest, was a good 10, 15 years ago, and that was the 1997 road code.
1: Mm.
2: But I was just fortunate that it was in my house because my mum was a defensive driving course instructor back in her day. And
1: brilliant.
2: So I got to have a read of that and as a little point before I even took my learner test. So, and I found that I encouraged that to all of you. That's a good read, man. You should have a read of the road code.
1: You know, look, it's been a long time. I think the last time I would have glanced at the road code would have been when my daughters were doing... I taught both of the girls to drive and I thought I did a really good job, but then all they wanted to do was go really fast and I thought, ooh, that's probably what I do as well. But yeah, that's a good point. Now, going back to the Māori king or queen, as the case is now, would it be fair to say that that's quite polarising as well? Not all iwi, hapu or rohi around the country support that? Would it just be as contentious as having the king we have in the Commonwealth?
2: Exactly.
1: Yeah,
2: exactly.
1: Okay.
2: Right. It's just as contentious, but I think what you'll find too is a lot more, particularly as time goes on, a lot more iwi have come to support. For example, one of a Te Arawa have just for the first time, Te Arawa tribe over in Rotorua have just celebrated their first ever pokai, which is one of the annual rounds that the Kingitanga movement does to all of the, I think around more than 30 marae across the country. Te Arawa's just jumped on board. Other

0: apart from getting the cryptic crossword there, Sean. Nice to hear from you. Thank you. Chris, I'll be with you next. 0800 80 1080. Someone else has suggested Charles Upham. We should have a Charles Upham Day. Yeah. Yeah, absolutely. The list could be quite long. Who would you like to see? I think most certainly... it could be a very long list. I've started with Kate Sheppard. Kate Sheppard Day. Why don't we do more about that, given the importance and prominence of what she did globally? Edmund Hillary, Charles Upham. Richie McCaw is too young. He wouldn't want a Richie McCaw Day. Who else would you have on that list? 28 to 12.
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0: 25 to 12 here through till 12. And then Graham Mead will be with you after 12. Hi, Roman. You could be the Briscoe man. I'm not sure about the Briscoe lady. And you do sound like Paul Ego as Stickman. Well, if I sounded like Paul Ego, I would be Stickman. He does a great job, doesn't he? Roman, what about Willie Appiata for a national holiday? Hi, Roman. Did you know that the next parish west from County Clare is Boston, says Ken? No, I didn't know that. I'm looking forward to taking a tour to Southern Ireland. It's going to be the Southern Ireland pub crawl. It'll be a huge tour. Tickets will sell fast. I'll let you know when that becomes a reality. And there is real interest in that becoming a reality, by the way. 25 to 12. Hi, Chris.
8: Yeah, I'm firmly against the Kate Sheppard Day. This whole woman's rights thing has gone far too far. Basically, what happened is it's shocking what it really was all about and the hidden angle behind it. Really? What it did was is it pushed women out of the home and it pushed them into work. It's all about capitalism, women's rights. It's all about capitalism and ruining the home. So I'm firmly against that. It was all a big setup. It's a bit like how we've been just conned into all these things in our schools. For example, global warming in 1992, the Geneva Convention, and all these things. It was basically all a big setup.
0: It's a very long bow. It's a very long bow that you're drawing there. The whole thing was giving women the right to vote, full stop.
8: But what it led to was all this women's rights stuff, and all of a sudden women were working, and then
0: are you saying that women shouldn't have rights, Chris? What are you trying to say?
8: No, I'm not saying that they shouldn't have rights. They shouldn't have rights, absolutely. But what I'm saying, what it led to, it's called a slow rollout. And what

0: led to was children being brought up in daycare. The woman's job that she usually did in a traditional society was not out there working every day that the hour gave. That, you know, even peasants didn't work a 9-to-5. They worked seasonally. So our 9-to-5, we're working more than peasants. It's unbelievable what's going on. It's completely unnatural. And I'm Irish myself. And do you know what I did, Roman?
1: No, I don't.
0: My ancestry. Yeah. I got my ancestry results.
1: Yes.
0: I put it into ChatGPT, and I said, what would a usual day look like for my ancestors 1,000 years ago? And it looks completely different to the unnatural ways that we're living right now, where man's working and woman's working to pay. It's all a big banking scheme to pay mortgage rates and housing.
1: Would you describe yourself as an advocate for women in any regard, Chris?
0: Yeah, I'm an advocate for women in a traditional role. In the family unit.
1: Okay, all right. So you'd be that kind of classic kind of Donald Trump. You know, women should be in the kitchen, barefoot, pregnant, preferably with an apron on, and baking furiously. Doesn't really sound like you're an advocate for women at all. I can feel the misogyny oozing out through the breath of everyone that you take. But anyway, it's each to their own. Yeah, what were we thinking? Giving women the right to vote. Oh. What a mistake. It's all been downhill, hasn't it? Actually, I'm not serious, but it's quite frightening that people think that way, isn't it? Mind you, I do say call, and you're more than welcome to. It's your free phone call, 0800 80 1080. Sometimes I wish I didn't. 21 to 12.
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10: 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Do you reckon there's enough New Zealanders who understand the plight we're in, the message that was sent, and here's our reality, and you can win an election with that?
11: The trouble is that, you know, there's an old saying that you shouldn't waste a crisis, but in 2023, coming to that election and straight after, there was not appreciation in large chunks of the government of just how serious a crisis was. Otherwise, they would have never been so foolish to say, look, we can fix it. The moment you say we can fix it, you need to diminish the crisis. And here we are, and we will take 3 terms to turn around properly, and you're saying you're going to fix it tomorrow. And that's sad.
9: 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Keeping Kiwis in the know on News Talk ZB.
1: 18 to 12, a quick text here. Hi, Roman, a USA university lecturer I spoke to in London in 2018 expressed the view to me that Lord Ernest Rutherford, one of the most underrated scientists he knew of, from Jack the Mainlander. Well, there's another contender. The Ernest Rutherford Long Weekend. Yeah, there's so many good ideas that would mean a whole lot more to a whole lot more people, don't you think? King's birthday. Well, what did you see that led to a spontaneous implication that we were celebrating anything over this long weekend? G'day, Phil.
12: Hello, sir. Thank you for hearing me. I entirely agree with you about the King's birthday. That's a whole lot of nonsense.
1: Mm.
12: Now, if we're throwing a... If you've got a hat out for names to go in for the name of the birthday...
1: Yep.
12: One name that I haven't heard for a long time, and I believe this wonderful lady used to be called the mother of the nation, was Dame Fina Cooper.
1: That's true, yeah.
12: And what a wonderful lady she was.
1: Mm.
12: A great leader and et cetera, et cetera. Very humbled by all accounts. But that's all I've got to say. Yeah.
1: Oh, nice suggestion.
12: As far as the king goes, nah.
1: No. Okay. Well, that was succinct. Yeah, Dame Fina Cooper. No car koi for Dame Fina. It was actually walking, wasn't it? And well known for what she did through her life as well. There's a text here. I can't read the start of the text, but you're not very happy about Chris's call. I'll just change that to go away, Chris. I don't think you're a nice person at all. I work hard as a solo parent, and I'm proud. I pay for a family of three, as the ex-partner was useless. Great show, Roman. Oh, yeah, look, don't be too worried about people that ring up with attitudes like that. Sometimes people, you know, there's a few sandwiches short of a picnic, or they're just doing it because they know it's going to rile people up. I don't think anyone seriously would underrate the value of women. Why did we give them the vote? It was the start of the end. Imagine living in a society where women didn't vote. I wonder what the outcome would be like. Imagine if there were no women in Parliament. Weird. 16 to 12. Hi there, Kathy.
13: Good evening, Ronan. How are you?
1: Yeah, good, Kathy. Thank you.
13: I agree with your last caller about Dame Fina Cooper.
1: Mm-hmm.
13: And that's because he needs to pull his head in.
1: Hmm.
13: For what he said. Come on, I've been on this earth 78 and a half years.
1: Mm-hmm.
13: And I've had to fight for everything I've got.
1: Good on you, Kathy. Well said. Now, in terms of Kate Sheppard,
13: definitely.
1: Yeah.
13: Oh, yeah.
1: But throughout your lifetime, has there ever been a great celebration of what she did that you can recall?
13: No.
1: Terrible.
13: It's about time something was done about it, eh?
1: Yeah, oh, I reckon so. We should start a movement. Although Linda was quite keen on starting something as well. You could be the second member of her Kate Sheppard Club.
13: Oh, look, back then, people like Kate Sheppard and everybody else put us on the map.
1: Mm.
13: And that idiot Chris doesn't seem to understand that. What planet's he on?
1: Oh, a male planet. You know, probably Uranus, Kathy. Sorry. It could be on any planet. We do invite people to call from anywhere, of course. But thank you, Kathy. Nice to hear from you. Hi there, Matthew.
14: Yeah, hi there. I'm along the... sorry, I'm just going to mute my TV right now. Mute. Yeah. I believe too. It's sort of like we lived through Kate Sheppard, and before Kate Sheppard, we didn't have Kate Sheppard, and we had these males that were dictating the way that we were going to be brought up in a democratic society. Is the way that we were going to be brought up. And Kate Sheppard came along and she did the $10 note in New Zealand. Kate Sheppard did the $10 note of New Zealand to stamp her face on her face and say, well, hey, we are females, or we are individuals, and we don't have to be like you. We don't have to be like you.

0: and we shouldn't have to be like you, which was a new New Zealand society, which gave New Zealanders an option.
1: Yeah, yeah. No, well, I think what you're trying to say is it was good to have Kate Sheppard. She didn't put her face on a $10 note, by the way, Matthew. That didn't happen. That only happened in 1993. So, yeah, she's been on the $10 note since 1993 to commemorate the centennial of women's suffrage in New Zealand. She would have been thrilled to bits to be the face on a $10 note, but for someone like her, that wasn't her raison d'etre. It wouldn't have spun her wheels. And back then it would have been a roadster bicycle. She was just out there doing a logical thing. It's just a weird way of thinking. Women? What? No. No, they can't vote. Oh, their brains are too small. I don't know what men were thinking back then. All sorts of weird things. Women? No. Quite nice to talk to, but, oh, voting? Yeah, imagine if we had an IQ test to determine whether someone should vote or not. That'd be interesting. Or terrifying. 12 to 12. Sorry to the caller, Chris Roman. I totally disagree. Kate Sheppard gave women the right to vote. That then gave women a choice to work. Cheers, says Tracy. Yeah, nicely put. A lot of people can't even make the differentiation between woman, singular, and women, plural. Oh, there were all these women. What? Yeah, there's a whole bunch of women. Really? Women. Honestly, we should all be feminists. You got to support women. Otherwise, there'd be no... Well, there'd be no more women. Or men. I think that's right, isn't it? That's how it works still. Even with AI. 11 to 12.
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1: 9 to 12, Graham Mead with you after 12. This is it's a big topic, isn't it? It's a big topic because I like asking people when they say they love the royal family. Oh, I say, oh, keep that quiet. You want to keep that to yourself, don't you? They go, oh, no, I love the royal family. But then they'll reflect on previous royal family people. And you go, oh, yeah, no, that would be... But at the moment, it's just a train wreck, isn't it? King's birthday weekend. No disrespect to the king. No real fervent feelings either way on the matter, other than surely we have better things to celebrate, like perhaps becoming a republic. Oh, don't say that. People

0: Day honours. Peter Boscher has been recognised for his service to the state and the judiciary. He was the Chief Ombudsman from 2015 to 2025 and held high-profile law positions, including Principal Family Court Judge. Sir Peter says he counts his close working relationship with the late Māori King as a career highlight.
1: When he invited me onto Tūranga Waewae to deliver a mihi whakatau, that to me was a life-changing moment.
0: That's news. In sport, the Black Caps plan to unleash their full-strength test bowling attack in this week's first cricket test with England. After an injury-impacted few years, Matt Henry, Kyle Jameson and Will O'Rourke are likely to line up together for the first time at Lord's from Thursday. In the New Zealand National Basketball League, the Wellington Saints have won 105-84 over their neighbours, the Manawatū Jets in Palmerston North. Wellington guard Elijah Pepper was the top scorer for the defending champion Saints, 45 points. In NASCAR, Shane Van Gisbergen came fifth at the Cracker Barrel 400 in Nashville. The New Zealander qualified 10th for Nashville Super Speedway and maintained his position throughout a chaotic race, even leading for 12 of the 300 laps. That's sport. I'm Joe Gilfillan.
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0: it saved me a lot of agonizing in the years to come. And that's over 75 years ago.
1: How good. Now, you're talking about shearing. I know that there'll be a couple of relations of mine listening in tonight because I came from an 1,100-acre farm out at Raglan. And my brother shore, Dad taught just about everybody in the region to shore, to shear. And he tried to teach me, and that's why I became a mechanic. Yeah. I was hopeless. I was bloody hopeless. I couldn't shear anything. The handpiece and I weren't friends, and the sheep and I didn't get on. So that was about my lot. We could probably ring crutch, and that was about it.
0: It was a great way of earning money. As I said, £5 for a whole week digging post holes, and a year later I could earn the £5 in one day.
1: Yeah.
0: There was 100 sheep. £5 a 100.
1: It's hard work, though. Let's be honest, Sean. It's hard work, isn't it?
0: Yes, it is. Yep. And it was a good skill. It really is. A good shearer is a lovely one to watch because then they've got a good rhythm, and if you've got a good rhythm, it's comparatively easy unless you've got a very sore back.
1: Yeah, and then they put that harness around. The worst things I used to not like was the blinking big pole Dorset rams Dad used to have. They were angry things. They didn't like being sit on their backside, did they?
0: Nope. I learned how to drag your sheep out. We were shown to drag them out, but it was easier to sort of half carry them out.
1: Yeah.
0: They kicked their legs and they kicked themselves out.
1: They'd push themselves out a bit. Yeah, you're dead right. Look at that, eh? The arts and skills of a shearer. Sean, thanks for your phone call this morning. How good. You started out shearing and, made it. Did that finish? Did you go right through your life shearing and farming?
0: No, I've been a farmer pretty much all my life, but I didn't make a career out of shearing. I finished up milking cows.
1: Yeah, I did that too. I'm not sure which I liked better. Hey, Sean, thanks for your call. Look after yourself. Have a safe Tuesday morning, eh? 0800 80 10 80 9292. 12:45 is the time in the morning, 12:45. Give us a call. What is the sum of the career paths? Just after last night, it was really quite cool. What was your first job or your first real break or someone who taught you the ropes or something like Sean there who was shearing sheep and some of the old medicines that still work for now? How neat is that? When you're a youngster, who helped shape where you got to in a job? After the break.
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0: but he persevered, and yeah, I think I came out okay, but I'm telling you, I don't think I was the easiest employee as a 17-year-old apprentice who seemed to know everything. Not sure why we did that, but we did. But stuck with me, and yeah, it went okay. Again, the same thing as you do things in life where your job, you pick a job. Thank you, Leela. Couldn't resist. Sean the Shearer. Yep, brilliant. So we've had Albie tonight and the Cicadas and Sean the Shearer. Sorry. Yeah, look, there's been people who've influenced me in my life through what's gone on and what went on. And then it's about the stamp you leave on people as well. And I ran into a young man probably a couple of weeks ago who I think him and his friends were going out on orientation week. And I said, oh, you go out tonight. I want you at work tomorrow. And I don't think you're allowed to do it now, but I sent the ute round, picked them up, made them come to work. Oh, they were sick. But they've never forgotten that. And now they're managers in their own right themselves. It's pretty neat. It's a pretty neat way of doing stuff. So 0800 80 1080 9292 as we head into 1 o'clock.
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0: Yeah, with Newstalk ZB, it's 12:55, and Steve from Thames, the men's shed. Morning, sir.
6: Oh, not going to get much time. You get the news coming up.
0: Oh, we can hold you over the news, and we can go after the news as well.
6: Yeah, another thought came to me too. At Waikeria, at the prison, they do habitat homes there. They pull out old hounds, reskin them, and you know, do them all up.
0: Yeah, good.
6: They've got people that have got trades in the prison, just sitting there doing nothing, and you know, they can put their trades to good use and train others. You know.
0: I remember years ago they had an engineering shop there and those sorts of things. That did a little of that, taught people engineering skills and welding and trades. And, yeah, you'd be right. Yeah. They do that sort of stuff.
6: Yeah. No, I worked for an engineering firm for a while, and their head mechanic ended up doing a 6 months of time for something he got done involved with, and he ended up running a little engineering shop at Parimarima for a while there, teaching his trade rather than sitting in a cell doing nothing. They gave him something to do. But, yeah.
0: That makes sense.
6: Yeah, it's quite. Yeah, well, you just think about it. You know, I think, well, apart from very serious crimes, most of them are sort of low to medium security, rather than.

0: sitting there doing nothing, get them going on these programs that probably help them integrate back into the society when they come out. What we're doing with the kids at the men's shed is coming along quite nicely. We're really, you see them coming as green as when they, on the first day, they pick up a hammer and you think, oh, crikey. You hold it like that, it's going to end up going through a window. But, by the end of the year, they've achieved something, you know, the little projects we've got them making. And,
1: Steve, can I put you on hold? Can you hang? Can you hang on over the news? Because I want to carry on with this after the news.
0: Okay.
1: Brilliant. It's coming up 1 o'clock for the news. We'll be back straight after one. Carry on that tour with Steve, and by all means. They're running men's shed and
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1: stuff.
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7: In this update, Met Service is forecasting more significant heavy rain for northern and western parts of both the North and South Islands, with severe gales possible in parts of the North Island. A trough embedded in a humid northerly flow is bringing heavy rain to northern and western parts of the South Island and to parts of the North Island. Northeast winds may reach severe gale force in parts of the North Island. All warnings and watches in force for many areas are detailed on the Met Service website and app. Signs a shift towards vaping is not without harm as more people aim to quit. Almost 16,000 people reach out to Quitline last year. A quarter wanted to quit vaping. 23% were Māori. Auckland University Public Health Professor Chris Bullen says smoking and vaping both involve nicotine addiction.
8: There are the occasional people who can just quit cold turkey, but most people overwhelmingly find it extremely difficult.
7: One of our newest knights says he's probably anaesthetised the equivalent of Eden Park's capacity across his career. Associate Professor Paul Baker has been recognised in the King's Birthday Honours List. He was a foundation consultant anaesthetist at Starship Children's Hospital and spent more than 40 years as an airway management specialist and paediatric anaesthetist. Sir Paul says he's seen some 30,000 plus patients.
9: It's hard to pick on one and say, well, that's the one, because there were so many wonderful patients, particularly children.
7: Multiple charges have been laid involving antisocial road use in Auckland this weekend. Police say dozens of vehicles assembled on Quay Street before the group grew to more than 200 cars around Botany Town Centre and other parts of the city. 10 vehicles were impounded. Other charges include dangerous driving, sustained loss of traction, driving drunk or while disqualified, and possession of cocaine. Superintendent Shannon Gray says police will continue targeting any antisocial road use. A raft of visa changes took effect yesterday. The government's extending minimum English language requirements under the accredited employer work visa to skill level 3 roles like peer support workers or ski patrollers. Kate Rickard reports.
10: Investor migrants coming in under the Active Investor Plus growth visa will also be able to allocate 20% of their investment to philanthropic gifts.

0: with the rest going to higher growth assets. Another change will see the total cost of applying for a visitor visa for Pacific Nationals drop from $216 to $161 for a 12-month period.
1: Iran and the United States have traded strikes. U.S. Central Command says it conducted a self-defense strike targeting Iranian radar and drone command and control sites in Gorok City and Qeshem Island. It says the strikes were conducted in response to aggressive Iranian actions, including shooting down a U.S. drone. The Guardian reports Iran says it has targeted the airbase used for the U.S. attack. The strikes mark the third time that the ceasefire between Iran and America has been violated since it was agreed in early April. In sport, the Steel are calling for an ANZ Premiership netball rule change after extra time took away their chance for a crucial bonus point in their loss to the Mystics on Saturday night. The Mystics take the top spot on the ladder after a thrilling 61-53 win over the Steel hosts in Invercargill. Although the scores were locked at 52-all after regulation, bonus point eligibility is based on the final score. Two-time Commonwealth Games gold medalist Beatrice Formwinar's crediting her career success to her family after her King's Birthday honour. The former Olympic discus thrower is now a companion of the New Zealand Order of Merit for her services to sport and governance. Queen Bee has worn many hats, working across various sporting bodies, serving two terms as a director of Sport New Zealand and shaping their initiatives to manage mental health. She says she couldn't have done it without the support of her people.
2: All the people I've engaged with over the years that have really made this possible. They've really helped shape my career. I don't see this in isolation. It's a representation of all of them.
1: Beatrice Formwinar. In NASCAR action, Shane Van Gisbergen came fifth at the Cracker Barrel 400 in Nashville, his best result so far on an oval track. That's news and sport. I'm Joe Gilfillan.
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6: Yeah, News Talk ZB, Weather Watch. And the time is 1:06 in the morning. Northland, Auckland, Coromandel Peninsula. Rain with heavy falls and possible thunderstorms and downpours, as you heard in the news. Easing to isolated showers this morning. Bay of Plenty in the central high country. Rain with heavy falls and possible thunderstorms and downpours. Easing to isolated showers in the afternoon. Waikato to Wellington, rain with heavy falls and downpours possible from Taranaki northwards, easing to isolated showers late morning or afternoon. Gisborne to Wairarapa, scattered rain clearing to fine this evening. Marlborough and Nelson to Fiordland, heavy rain with heavy falls, easing to isolated showers this morning. Canterbury, Otago and Southland, scattered rain easing to isolated showers this afternoon with fine spells developing inland from Southland and Otago. Chatham Islands, partly cloudy, then rain developing this evening. Current highest temperature in the country. All Christchurch has lost that, Albie. Whanganui Airport, 20.6. Lumsden, the low at 8.1. Windiest is in Opotiki at 65 kilometres an hour. And Kerikeri is getting some punishing rain. 16 millimetres of rain has landed in the far north in Kerikeri at the moment. Just before the news, we were talking to

0: closely tracking how fuel prices will affect staff and guests.
1: Some of the Australians that we're talking to are saying that they are keener to come to New Zealand than book a longer haul trip to Japan or North America. So there may be some positive impact.
0: In sport, Black Cap Jacob Duffy will return home for the birth of his first child as an Indian Premier League champion after his Royal Challengers Bangalore had a 5-wicket win over the Gujarat Titans in the final early yesterday morning. Gujarat were held to 155 for 8 off their 20 overs, and Virat Kohli batted from start to finish to see his side home with 75 runs off 42 balls. Kohli felt the second title came easier this time around after his learnings last year.
2: Just the skill sets we have, the maturity, the composure of the guys just shown through again tonight, and it was a clinical performance.
0: The Black Caps are poised to unleash Matt Henry, Kyle Jameson and Will O'Rourke together for the first time in this week's first cricket test with England. Henry has been under an injury cloud leading into the first test at Lord's starting on Thursday, managing what the team says is a low-grade left hamstring strain. Black Caps coach Rob Walter says all things point to the leader of his attack being 100% fit and ready. A golden day on the water off Spain for New Zealand rowers Ben Taylor and Ollie Welch, winning the men's pair at the World Cup regatta. New Zealand also won bronze in the women's coxless 4 on finals day. That's news and sport. I'm Joe Gilfillan.
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9: Newstalk ZB Weather Watch. Looking for your next Northland, Auckland and Coromandel Peninsula. Rain with heavy falls and possible thunderstorms. Downpours easing to isolated showers this morning. Bay of Plenty in the central high country. Rain with heavy falls and possible thunderstorms and downpours easing to isolated showers in the afternoon. Waikato to Wellington. Rain with heavy falls and downpours possible from Taranaki northwards, easing to isolated showers late morning or afternoon. Gisborne to Wairarapa. Scattered rain clearing to fine this evening. Marlborough and Nelson to Fiordland. Rain with heavy falls easing to isolated showers this morning. Canterbury, Otago and Southland. Scattered rain easing to isolated showers in the afternoon, with fine spells developing inland, Southland and Otago. Chatham Islands partly cloudy, then rain developing early this evening. Now, remember, there are some weather watches out there at the moment. There are a whole lot of weather bombs and things going on. Current highest temperature in New Zealand is Whanganui Airport, 20.4. The lowest is Mosgiel at 7.5 degrees. Pew Pew has the wind at the moment at 52 kilometres an hour. And the wettest, Auckland and Manukau, has 6.4. So there is a fair bit of rain falling around the country. 0800 80 1080 is the phone number. 9292 is the text. I'd really like to get, while the news was on, I'd really like to get and have a look at some of this fire service stuff, because the internet is full of it, and we've got to see if we can make any sense of it.

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0: Your News Talk ZB at 2:40 in the morning, and I've got to say good morning to Corey. Hello, how are you?
4: G'day. How could I top what he said? But he's hitting the nail on the head. The problem is too, the companies that do work for the government in New Zealand, there's a lot of spin doctors there, and they know how to milk money out of the government, and so there's a lot of money wasted, and so there's no money left for, say, the fire brigade or the ambulances or whatever, you know. By bullshit, and we've got to go back to the common sense. We've got to have a department of common sense that overrides everything. I've said that in the past, but I was just going to change the subject a wee bit. I was when this ship was just made for the bought for the Navy recently. ACT Party. I actually spoke to someone from the ACT Party. And I said, why can't we use that ship for the Chatham Islands? Because the Chatham Islands didn't have a ship for 6 months. It was out of action, and they had lots of stock that had to come to New Zealand. And they said, oh, no, we can't do that because it's the MP for that area is a Green MP. And then a few weeks later, the ship sailed off to the Cook Islands and sunk. So, I've just wondering why we can't use our own stuff, like the military stuff, to help New Zealand. Like the military might have their own fire brigades and stuff like that, you know?
0: Yeah.
4: But, just wasted. That ship's down the bottom of the ocean now, and we could have used it ourselves.
0: Yeah, we could have. It went across there on a mission or something. It was over there doing something and had a small oops and hit a reef and sunk and wasn't quite the best outcome, was it? You can't.
4: Well, the thing is that Chatham Islands would have been a great place to test it because it's got a good port and it's safe and all that. So it might have never happened if they went in there with it, you know?
0: I think
4: not only that, they...
0: Corey, we've got a whole lot of bad decisions if you say, look, we're using... I don't know why when you said the common sense thing, you and I can see stuff that we need to change. The challenge is getting the people who make the decisions to see that it can change. And how do we do that?
4: Yeah, well, there was a decision made on the Chatham Islands where they shot about 5,000 or 6,000 wild cattle, and they just left them laying on the ground for the wild pigs to eat, so the population of them exploded. And the Greens actually pushed that in. They had helicopters in there shooting them with buckshot. And some of them got wounded, so they were running around with half bloody guts hanging out. But those cattle could have been put on a ship and transported to New Zealand and turned into money. And yet they just shot them and left them on the bloody laying in the ground.
0: Just
4: thousands of them.
0: That's cool. Just watch your language is coming out. That's fine. You're right. We do some dumb stuff. Look, we probably around the world, other countries are the same. I think we have a ministry of dumb. And they seem to run some things that we think are dumb. But I don't know how we fix it. I really don't.
4: Yeah, well, I think it's a problem is that what the guy said before, they've got a lot of university degrees, but they haven't got any practical know-how. They've got to have both.
0: Yep.
4: You know, and they're making the decisions, and they're making stupid decisions all the time. I wouldn't want to employ these people because it's not...

0: They won't work out. It doesn't work out. It will make a company go bankrupt. I see companies in New Zealand even using these people, and they're on power trips all the time, and they're just making stupid decisions all the time. And they don't listen to the people on the coal face, you know? They're arrogant.
1: And I'm with you all day long, because what we've got to do is start saying, and that's where I started punching last night, and saying, why we need some industry in New Zealand. We need to train people who are engineers, and we need to train welders and boilermakers and people to make stuff. And, yeah, by all means have the university degree, but you need to get dirty hands as well. We just need to start building it here.
0: We've got them, and we've got those people. But they're driving around in forklifts and driving loaders like I am now. But they are tradies. A lot of them are tradies, but they've walked away from the industry because there's too many idiots running the show, you know?
1: Basics,
0: eh? They walk away from their trade. They're storming, you know.
1: It's a bit like when you cook an omelette, you got some eggs, some milk, some butter, and then they bigger it up by putting a whole lot of other stuff in it, it becomes something else other than an omelette. The basic stuff sometimes works really well.
0: It does. You've got to go to a war mentality. When you're in a war, what do you do?
1: You make it work.
0: We don't think that way anymore. You make it work with what you've got. I reckon those old fire engines, if we had the right tradies, they could get them all running good and make them right, because some of the older gear is better than the new stuff. Look, there's a brand new booming truck went up Arthur's Pass the other day, 750 horsepower, broken bloody drive shaft, brand new.
1: Yeah.
0: You know?
1: Yeah.
0: That shouldn't happen to a brand new machine.
1: Well, you do get the odd
0: it's
1: fault.
0: From overseas.
1: You get the odd fault, but not a drive shaft, really.
0: You try and get a big truck that weighs 40, 50 ton off the bloody Arthur's Pass, you know?
1: You're not going to. You're not going to. Hey, Corey, look, I love your passion. Well, I think you're dead right.
0: They got a lot there, but yeah.
1: There's lots of.
0: All right, thanks, mate. I'll see you later.
1: There's some people that text in, you say that you're exactly right, and you are. Bang on the money. Thank you. Look forward to your next call. Cheers, eh? Do you want to take an ad break? It's 2:46.
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1: You're with Newstalk ZB, 2:48 in the morning. And on the phones, I've got now going, well, good morning, Frank.
6: Yeah, sure. How are you?
1: How you doing?
6: Well, Kiora. Yeah, that's g'day. How you going, mate?
1: I'm well.
6: Yeah, to the listeners and stuff, I got interviewed before I come on to see what I was going to talk about, whether I was going to be able to come on or not, you know, sort of a control.
1: Actually,
6: sort of thing.
1: Frank,
6: but the media in their country is pathetic.
1: Can I stop you?
6: They're running.
1: That was me that asked the questions, just so I knew what you were going to talk about, so I could talk to you about that. Wasn't a producer. Yeah. I do that myself, and I ask everybody that.

0: to a big company down the end of South Island who make about $2.5 billion profit. What is the taxpayer giving away all their money and all their stuff to business who are making profit? The foreign. Their banks, we need to stand up, Kiwi Bank, right, we've got a Kiwi Bank, right? We stand up and say, New Zealanders, all for one, one for all. This is what it's all about, people. We want all their money, we want everyone to come to Kiwi Bank, okay, and the profits and stuff, stay in New Zealand and get put into investment, etc.
1: Yep.
0: You know? What did John Key do when he came on? Danced away on this, says, oh, we're not going to give the $1,000 incentive, you know, to people saving for the future. Yeah, we're going to take that away. There's not a housing problem. They put everyone in motels and stuff and sold off the affordable housing that the public had all paid for. So we get rid of all these foreign banks out of New Zealand by democracy, by saying to the people, hey, this is just logic, mate. Invest in your people, invest in your future, and all the rest of it. It doesn't go away. It stays here, and it goes into the road, and it goes into the hospital. What did this government do when it came in?
1: I've got to play an ad break, because I can't do a talk back if I can't talk. I've got to go to the ads and the news.
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1: 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It's 2:57, about a minute to the news.

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But don't worry, you'll still enjoy the same great service and friendly faces that have made Godfrey's life

0: long gone. I remember sitting on a train on the Scotsman's Grandstand above Carisbrook and watching Don Clark kick that winning penalty. You know, it was the Winston McCarthy, I think it was, on that. Yeah, listen, he's kicked it. He's kicked it. It's on his way. It's on his way. It's on its way. It's a goal.
1: Yeah, a lot of change in what's gone on. So are the workshops down there still a major employer down in the town?
0: Well, in South Dunedin they are, yes.
1: Yeah, but not to the extent they were. Of course.
0: Yep. But I remember about 30-odd years ago living in a lot of huts, and there was the Mawera workshops there, and going through that place, and you know, on open day, and watching where some big trains were built, and
1: a lot of things change over the years. And for me, I know we're not what you'd call a mega industrial country, but I think it's time for us to be a country that becomes a little bit more reliant on doing things here than bringing them in from overseas already built, because we need to ensure we've got employment and ongoing work for the youth, and that's part of the pathway through schools, what we can train them. We need people who can drive trains and run tradies and all those sorts of things and work in workshops. We need all those people, because otherwise they're lost. The trades and the skills are lost.
0: Well, we need those pretty valuable apprentices and give them a future.
1: We do indeed.
0: Because some of those young people are really quite talented. That's not all just playing behind a computer. It's hands-on, you know, get your hands dirty and all this sort of stuff. It's, say, doing a trade.
1: Dead right at that. Graham, thanks for your call. I appreciate it. Look after yourself down there in the warmth of Dunedin. And, keep on going. Here's a neat text. Hello, I wonder if people are aware that dramatic sight is developing in the evening sky. If you look west about an hour after sunset, the two brightest objects in the sky after the sun and moon, that is, the planets Venus and Jupiter, are moving into close alignment as seen from Earth, reaching their closest about the 9th and 10th of June. Already they look as impressive and are changing locations relative to each other on every day. Thanks, Alan. Pretty cool. A couple other texts from Alan before. Good intentions with some of the nationalist ideas, but times have changed and our economy is much more complex now. Also, why would we imprison? Another one on Alan earlier on. That man's talking about our country. It's talking right about a country being sold. Everything was sold down the river. It is 3:17 in the morning. 0800 80 10 80 9292 is the text number. Give us a call.
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1: You with Newstalk ZB, it is 3:19 in the morning. We shall go to the phones and good morning, Janice. How are you?
8: Good, thanks. Yeah.
1: You had a question about the gardens.
8: So I was just, yes, but there was a garden there called the Sunken Garden, and I had a child buried there, stillborn child buried there. And I hear that they've been upgrading the gardens and doing this, that and the other thing to them. And I just wondered what happened to the Sunken Garden with the stillborn children in it.
1: I don't know. I'm just Googling now. There is still a Sunken Gardens there and from back in 1929. So it's still
8: the
1: same.
8: Yeah, no, this isn't. Well, she was buried there, in 1970, so it was, you know, it was going on then. And I rang the other day and the fella didn't know what I was talking about. And then he said, he rang me back and he said, oh, it had been shifted to the Hamilton East Cemetery. But I couldn't find out anything about it. So I just wondered, I don't like to think of my baby being trundled off somewhere and not knowing where she is.
1: Janice, would you like me to find out?
8: I would love you to find out.
1: I can do that. So you're saying about 1970, I've taken down your cell phone number and I've got a copy of that and I will find out for you and come back to you. It won't be.
8: Yes, well, it was 1970 when.
1: It won't be this morning before I end the show, but I will do it over the next couple of days.
8: That'd be lovely. Thank you very much.
1: So that was what you're saying is it was the Sunken Garden. There was where from Waikato Hospital where the stillborn babies were buried in and recorded.
8: Yes, yes.
1: Wow. I'll find out. Janice, I promise to find out for you, and I will come back.
8: Thank you.
1: All right.
8: Thank you.
1: Bye-bye.
8: Okay.
1: That's a job for me, isn't there? Finding that. Sunken Gardens. There's a job for me. Around the Hamilton Gardens, we'll find that out. And, somebody will tell me down at the council headquarters. Any of your calls, 0800 80 1080. Keep ringing because I and me and the producer. There's no one else but here. So sometimes if you are ringing, I'm not ignoring. I just need some time in between a break to get to your phone call. It's 0800 80 1080 9292. We've been talking about fire trucks. We've been talking about rebuilding and doing a lot more here in New Zealand, getting more industry, more building stuff that we perhaps import that we could do. Anything could be worth a crack. 0800 80 1080 9292. There's a couple of phone calls coming in now. I'll get to you during the ad break.
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1: You're a Newstalk ZB. We've had some great callers tonight, and here's one that I've talked to a few times. Clarence, how are you?
13: Good morning. Thank you. Welcome back.
1: Nice.
13: First,

0: look at ways that we can do things better here. Now, it's going to take a bit of time to do that, but that's the path we need to be on, and we need to start saying, hey, do we need to start, you know, we're doing all these trade deals with everywhere and anywhere. Do we need to start saying, hey, we need to do some of this ourselves here in our own country and go back to doing it? Do we need to buy back some of the state-owned indirect prizes we sold off, or do we need to start helping set up industry here? I don't know. Probably I haven't got the clues, the money, or the time, or the political power to do that. But I've got a few ideas, and bit crazy.
1: But if I could ask you a question, do you feel that this is how I feel, and I just do you feel that we don't have, as being just people of New Zealand, we don't have much of a say in what the government's decisions are. And some of them are really silly, and they throw them out there. In particular, the $3 million that they threw at an ad to teach us how to take it easy in our car, keep our tyres pumped up, don't put stuff in your car, you know, when you drive. We are not idiots. We know how to ride a bike. It didn't cost $3 million to tell New Zealand how to... Those little things... we don't need to know that. We don't need to, please. But there's a lot of that they could actually discuss with us. And we're not idiots. We actually have a lot of thought. And give us time. Throw it out there. Just like the flag, when they put out the flag, $3 million, really?
0: I'm not sure.
1: Don't do anything until you ask us. Yeah.
0: I think if they go back to committee to ask everything, that'll slow everything down. But what you're saying is, look, if some of these things look a little bit silly, how about you just sort of maybe not even start them? There's an idea. If it seems a bit silly, go and ask someone. Does it say look silly? Yeah, well, let's not start it. We won't go there, but hey, you never know.
1: That could be us, though.
0: Well, yeah, I could be.
1: Thank you anyway. Thanks for letting me talk.
0: Not a problem, James. Take care, eh? Oh, a couple of texts as we go to the ads.
1: Yeah, you too, mate.
0: Couple of ads to... play, and a couple of calls waiting there that I'll pick up, and a few texts will come back after the ad break. 0800 80 1080 9292. It is 3:42. It's on Tuesday, June the 2nd. The year is underway. Back to work day. Yay ha.
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0: Yeah, it's 3:44. Got to catch up on some texts. Dear Graham, Mum used to work at the Werburn Railways in Morera with Andy Leslie's mum and the wife. It was exciting, a great show. Ray and Sparky. Yeah, there's so many good memories. Graham, I wonder whether we have too many businesses in the chain of producing some product. Each business puts their running costs and profit into their pricing before it goes on the next business in the chain of providing. 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

0: Rowers Ben Taylor and Ollie Welch, winning the men's pair at the World Cup Regatta. New Zealand also won bronze in the women's Coxless 4 on finals day. That's news and sport. I'm Joe Gilfillan.
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6: Newstalk ZB Weather Watch with the short forecast. Northland, Auckland and Coromandel Peninsula. Rain with heavy falls and possible thunderstorms and downpours. Easing to isolated showers this morning. Bay of Plenty in the central high country. Rain with heavy falls and possible thunderstorms and downpours. Easing to isolated showers in the afternoon. Waikato to Wellington. Rain with heavy falls and downpours. Possible from Taranaki northwards. Easing to isolated showers late morning or afternoon. Gisborne to Wairarapa. Scattered rain clearing to fine this evening. Marlborough and Nelson to Fiordland. Rain with heavy falls easing to isolated showers this morning. Canterbury, Otago and Southland. Scattered rain easing to isolated showers this afternoon with fine spells developing inland, Southland and Otago. Chatham Islands, partly cloudy, then rain developing this evening. Just remember, there are some storm warnings floating around on Met Service. You'll see some yellow and some orange storm warnings around the country. Right now, the highest temperature in the country is Fielding at 20 degrees. The lowest is Queenstown at 7.5. Opotiki is getting battered by some 78 kilometre an hour winds, and the rain has hit Rotorua with about 5.5 mils running at the moment. Got a few questions come in. Who did I play just before five? Eddie Dalton, Another Day Older, is the singer. Eddie Dalton, have a look at him, It says a fair few songs out there, and you'll be surprised when you see where they come from. Now, you may have remembered last night we spoke to a lady who said she had trouble sleeping and all sorts of things. And I said, ring back today and see if we put you to sleep or not. And, well, I'm not sure if we did. But, Lynn, good morning. How are you in Christchurch? Nice to hear from you.
7: Hello. Now, I clocked in roughly about quarter to one, and in that time I heard you mention dear Albie's name twice.
6: Yes.
7: So have you been talking?
6: He came in, yes.
7: So, and does he know that another person was asking after him and how he was doing?
6: No, he didn't. He doesn't. I didn't.
7: Oh, no, that's cool.
6: We got so involved in talking, we talked too much.
7: Oh, well, yeah. Well, that's cool. Well, if he talked too much, then he's obviously maybe up on the upper level. But anyway, as you know, just to quickly recap, I had woken up at 5:40 on the Sunday morning. When we were talking, it was roughly around 4-ish on Monday morning. And I did get to sleep, and I'm not sure quite what time that was. And I know it was either side of 4, say 4:30, because I know that you were only allowed to, you had an embargo on announcing your King's birthday honours. That must have ended at 4, because that was the first time that we heard it, and I heard all that. So we'll say 4:30. So on that basis, I reckon roughly I went 22 hours before I crashed. And then I slept soundly. I slept soundly right till 10 o'clock. And the only reason I woke up was because there was a phone.

0: loose, we probably felt okay.
1: Yeah. But no, everything's worked out for me, so I'm lucky. I've got a Jewish doctor who looks after me, and I'm part Jewish, and we set up a business together, and you know, I told you the other night or yesterday, but things have worked out really well for me. But I always take my pills every day, hardly even miss. You know.
0: It's good, eh? Yeah. It's good. Hey, well, you look after yourself. Thank you for
1: Thank
0: calling.
1: Thank you for your program. Okay, all the best. All bye-bye. Right.
0: Bye-bye. That's a cool thing. We just, people open and honest, and I think that's the best thing about being on Talkback. It's a privilege for me to sit at all to do this. We don't always agree. We don't always get on the same boat, and we're not on the same bus, but what I love about is the fact that people are pretty honest and the passion. Just got a text and, hi, I've got a mental illness and the system is worse for me. Sometimes I can't even get the police to help. And that's the challenge we've got, that we're not seeing the broad sense of people that need help and all sorts of different types of help, whether it be mental, physical, hospital systems on minor operations that you need, that you're waiting a long time for, that just can't get you to where you need to be. It's 4:26 in the morning. Got another 40 minutes of me. 0800 80 10 80 9292. Would love to hear from you on anything and everything. What are you up to today on a short week? What's in front of you? Did the budget make you happy last week, or was it just another chuck some money around? That's going to be a big year for us this year. Lots of changes going on in local government as well. But the neat thing about tonight is get out there tonight just after sunset in that half hour. Look to the northwest, I think it is. And you'll see Venus and the planets going in between each other. And in a couple of days, you should be able, with a pair of binoculars, be able to see the rings of Saturn. I'm going to have to go out and look for that. I am just going to go and have to look for that, because that, the rings of Saturn, through some binoculars. Ah, we're going to play an ad. 0800 80 1080, give me a ring. Anything going?
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5: Porirua Little Theatre presenting the annual Putnam County Spelling Bee. Hilarious, heartwarming, wildly unpredictable as a musical comedy, taking stage at Niblick Hall, Tetahi Bay, from the 2nd to the 11th of July. Six quirky contestants fighting for the trophy. The pressure's on because the audience could be part of the bee too. Porirualittletheatre.co.nz.
0: Yeah, it's 4:30 in the morning, and to the phones we go. Kerry, good morning.
6: Hey, morning, Graham. Hey, just the last couple of mornings, with Stephen talking, he's obviously might have gone to sleep by now, but if he's woken up, I've been inspired by the men's shed, and I've made inquiries to the one in our local town, and we homeschool, so I might go and get them all involved. And then on Thursday, we've got a couple of projects we wouldn't mind kind of getting our teeth into and seeing how we can put our presence down there and how we can and put our skills into the community, so to speak. So if you're listening, Stephen, thank you so much for your inspiration on talking about how you're getting young people involved in that. So thank you so much.
0: How good. The

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6: Yeah, with Graham Mead on Newstalk ZB, it's 4:37. Had a great couple of nights talking. I think we've saved, changed and recovered most of New Zealand, but I think it started last night when we said, hey, are we preparing our kids at school well enough for leaving school? Are we doing the right things by them? Are we teaching the right things? Because not every child can go, or every school leaver can go to university. Some of them need to be train drivers or brickies or whatever it might be. And do we need to prepare for that? And then I had a great caller from Canada who said that they over there in their last year at school, they have builders come in and work with the children who want or teenagers who want to be builders, and they build houses, and then they put them on trucks and they take them out, and that's part of the affordable housing plan they've got, a bit like Habitat for Humanity. So from there, a lot of great callers over two nights of all sorts of things, but a bit of it coming back too, that we need to look at maybe controlling a little bit more of our own destiny, building more things here with the great people we've got. And then, of course, this morning the fire engines came up again, where they really are just a disaster area of equipment that's not doing what it needs to do regularly enough and safely enough for our fire service. And I'm not sure how it's so wrong, or how it's got so wrong. So a lot to do from there. And again, ambulance services, we've had a neat heap of callers. And I suppose the one that's probably touched me the most in the last two nights is Lynn from Christchurch, and her complete honesty of the disorder she has and how she's coping with it, and the challenges of being bipolar. We were always on a high, in fact too much of a high, and managing that. So we had some neat stuff. We've had some brilliant stuff, and we've got a heck of a good country. I know not everything's going right, but I'm pretty sure it's going a lot righter than a lot of other places around the world, especially towards the Middle East and those areas. Are we suffering from the back of it? Yes, we are. 100% we're suffering from the back of that. It's just what is going on, and that's part of where we are. But we've got to look at what we can make sustainably here. Right now, I think maybe we should be building fire engines at work. We've got people building them, so maybe we should be looking at that. Other than that, lots of other things going on in people's lives. Absolutely wonderful callers that came in earlier, and a lot of people saying, Alan, that rang in earlier for President, PM or Prime Minister, whatever. We've got some people that deliver some unbelievably brilliant common sense that get on the radio and on the wireless, and I'm just the conduit that sits here and listens to good people talking about lots of neat stuff. I talked about the train yards back in Dunedin as well. Skinning back through one of the text

0: that came in. My mum used to work the Woburn Railways in Morero with Andy Leslie's, the All Blacks mum. It's an exciting place. Ray and Sparky, they're regulars. Found a website too that's been sent in. People were talking about before the a lady rang in to say what's happened to the sunken gardens in Hamilton where the stillborn babies were born. There has been a study done, and if you go back to New Zealand Herald, I think there's a white website there still somewhere that says stillborn babies remembered. Now, it's a fairly old one, but I will find out what's happened in Hamilton and where they've gone and if the sunken gardens are still there and getting looked after. So I'll do that over the next day or so. The time is 20 minutes to 5. Francesca Rudkin is up next. Back into Auckland we go. 0800 80 10 89 292. Last few minute calls or texts if you want to. Give me a ring, it's Graham Mead. On a Tuesday morning, the 2nd of June. Half the year's gone. Brilliant.
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6: 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There were wins for each of them, all mixed up with the overarching message that the madness fiscally has stopped. The reality has arrived. Get this right. This is a place that has its best days ahead of it.
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0: 4:43 in the morning. Good morning, Neil.
7: Good morning. So in this area of hallucinations, I have actually experienced probably the worst that any person has experienced in New Zealand. I was told that. I'll just give a quick hint of what sort of thing was going on. A bumblebee was carrying a message from New Plymouth on a scroll. A Jaffa was rolling underneath the ground, popping up in my room from Wellington, from Helen Clark's office. There was a aphid that had a special flake of paint with a signature on it. I can't remember whose president's signature. So that's just three of what was going on for Neil, 2.5 months.
0: Neil, what caused that? Is that the bipolar? Or is that something else?
7: I'm under control now, pretty good now. None of that happens, anything like that now. The other things I want to talk about is that my flatmate has looked at all that information that you just said before as far as the state of the world, and he reckons it's all still in pretty good shape because, after all, our generation were taught from our parents about the World War II situation. He thinks, nah, it's going to work out diplomatically, not too long to go, yeah.
0: I think, Neil, I really hope so, because I've really had enough.
7: We all hope so. We all hope so. I think, you know, when it gets to, my experience of life is, when it gets enough, that's when suddenly something eases and it becomes better. That's my experience of life. I'm 76 years of age, so I know something.
0: I think you might. Hey, look, really neat to have you on air and getting a call in this morning. And so good to know that everything's going pretty well.

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4: So some good news this morning. If in the weekend you notice the kids have developed conjunctivitis, or you had an unexpectedly good time over the weekend and now need the emergency pill or help with UTI, today is the day that changes to the services which pharmacists can provide kicks in, meaning pharmacists is going to be able to provide funding medicines for pain and fever management for children, oral rehydration, treatment for conditions such as scabies, head lice and conjunctivitis, as well as treatment for uncomplicated urinary tract infections and emergency contraception. This is a really sensible move. Instead of waiting for a GP appointment, paying for a GP appointment, or paying over-the-counter prices for treatments, you can head to your local chemist, where your pharmacist is now funded to provide a consultation and supply a funded treatment at a low cost. So the benefits are really obvious, aren't they? Patients can get more affordable care quickly and close to home while taking pressure off GPs and emergency departments. Only time will tell how much this move impacts our overloaded primary care services, but on paper it looks like a win-win for the pharmacies, GPs and patients. But now it gets a little bit more interesting and complicated, because Associate Health Minister David Seymour has been driving this change along with the Health Minister Simeon Brown. But Seymour wants to take things further and allow pharmacies to treat more everyday conditions such as chest and ear infections, help manage long-term medication and order routine blood tests when appropriate, and provide skin lesion triage and monitoring. Now, Seymour isn't reinventing the wheel with these ideas. These proposals align with international trends, which are seeing healthcare become more of a team effort. But the further these further proposals will require considerable additional training, strict clinical guidelines for pharmacists to operate under, and GPs will need to retain overall clinical oversight. I mean, most importantly, pharmacists would need to know when to treat and when to refer. So it sounds like a logical next step, but one which will require a lot more work to get into action than what is launching today. The management of long-term medications for stable, low-risk patients seems the most easily achievable of all these ideas. Many pharmacists are already assisting with monitoring, renewals and support. Extending their responsibilities here could absolutely streamline care and costs for patients. Branching into diagnosing chest infections or skin cancer would come with greater risks, like inappropriate antibiotic prescribing and misdiagnoses if pharmacist services are not well regulated and connected to patients' health records. So today's move is a great use of existing health professionals to make the system more efficient and affordable. The next step is going to require careful consideration and considerable investment to make it work.
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4: 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Coming up next hour, gosh, there's a really interesting story in Australia. Well, pretty disturbing story, actually, is emerging. Police say a 13-year-old boy has been charged with violent extremist offences after posing an imminent threat to a local school. So we're going to be taking a look at that. News is next here on Early Edition.
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6: Good morning.

0: Early, light winds, then northerlies developing at night. A high of 15, a low of 12 degrees. And looking to Thursday, fine, a few showers developing in the evening. Northerlies becoming strong in the evening and a high of 16 degrees.
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0: Rain easing to showers, a high of 17, which, funnily enough, we're already sitting on right now.
1: Oh, it sounds very familiar. Thank you so much, Adam. Joining me now in the Auckland studio is Neva Ritimanu, who was already complaining about the cool temperature in the studio.
2: I just walked in and there you are in your T-shirt. It's about 18 degrees or something. The temperature has plummeted. Thank goodness Mike Hosking is away today, otherwise he'd be complaining.
1: Not all of us are used to these early mornings. The cool keeps me awake.
2: That's right. Well, I could come over and slap your face.
1: Oh, yeah, no, it's okay. Not allowed to do that these days.
2: Oh, you're
1: not
2: true.
1: Allowed to do
2: Sorry.
1: That anymore, Neva, because, you know, right. That's something you used to do all the time. Tell me about the scorpion that was found in Auckland.
2: That's right. A suspected scorpion. It was found alive. It was found in a person's bathroom. So now this discovery was shared on Instagram. It was found alive, but it has since died. Oh. Biosecurity New Zealand says, look, it's collected a sample to take to its lab for formal identification. Now, Nick Ward is the surveillance manager. He said, look, the person who notified them recently returned to New Zealand last month from a country that has scorpions.
1: Okay.
2: Not naming the country.
1: Okay.
2: That's all we know. Nick is also saying that, you know, occasionally they enter New Zealand as hitchhiker pests, these scorpions. So they're considered a low biosecurity risk because they've got very specific climate requirements, so they probably can't survive.
1: It's not something
2: winter.
1: You really want to stumble across in your bathroom, though.
2: They're just giving you a bit of a tip there if you find a suspected scorpion in your bathroom.
1: Today, Auckland's weather today, please, Neva.
2: Right, okay, we've got rain, those possible falls happening now, but they will ease to scattered showers this morning. Also, the winds are whipping up as well, you'll notice that, but warm. Auckland's high, 20.
1: Oh, look, thank you so much, Neva. You pop out there and warm up.
2: I will.
1: Very much appreciate it. Next off, we're off to Australia. Donna DeMayo is with us. It is 17 to 6.
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1: Now, Aussie correspondent joins us now, Donna DeMayo. Good morning, Donna.
13: Good morning to you.
1: What is going on with this 13-year-old boy in Queensland?
6: Yes, well, this teenager's being charged with violent extremist offences, arrested in a place called Maryborough in Queensland, and it's alleged he posed an imminent threat to a local school. We've heard from Jason Hindmarsh, who's the acting detective superintendent.

0: Medicines for certain ailments without a prescription from a GP. That includes emergency contraception, fever and pain management, and treatments for scabies, conjunctivitis, head lice and urinary tract infections. Lanny Wong, the director of Mangawhai Pharmacy north of Auckland, says the idea is to encourage people to see their pharmacist as the first port of call.
1: And you can access basically similar service that you receive from your GP for that type of condition.
0: The video game industry is keen to hang on to its government support as revenue soars. The sector's hit its $1 billion revenue target 2 years early. The Game Developers Association is crediting a tax rebate introduced by the previous government for its recent growth spurt, which followed a couple of years of stalling. Executive Director Joy Keane says the Centre of Digital Excellence program has also been a huge success.
2: So if you're an independent developer by yourself, it might take a lot longer to get that hit success. But through the code program, we're seeing that happen more and more often.
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0: News Talk ZB Sport. At the age of 44, Serena Williams will attempt a return to the professional tennis circuit next week after the French Open. Craig Gabriel reports.
4: After nearly 4 years out of professional tennis, Serena Williams is making a return and will start by playing doubles at the Queen's Club next week. She's one of nine mothers who've attempted a return, including Yvonne Goolagong, Margaret Court, Naomi Osaka and Kim Clijsters. Serena was world number one for 319 weeks. She won 73 singles titles, including 23 majors, and is the only player in history to win career golden slams in singles and doubles.
0: Meanwhile, on the court in Paris, it's been a day for the Italians, and the men's draw veteran Matteo Berrettini has advanced to the quarters for the second time at Roland Garros with a three-set win over Argentina's Juan Manuel Cirandolo. Fellow Italian and 10th seed Flavio Cuboli accounted for unseeded American Zachary Sfida to move into the last eight for the first time.
5: Especially because I never played my four rounds here, so it's my first time and the experience is not high. And sometimes you have to pass this moment to have more chance to be better on the next one.
0: Canadian fourth seed Felix Auger-Aliassime is also through to the quarters. In the women's draw, Russia Diana Schneider and Poland's Maja Halinska are into their first Grand Slam quarterfinals. And the match between top seed Arina Sabalenka and four-time major champ Naomi Osaka headlines the evening play at the tournament. Tennis coverage with Eye Institute. 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Back-to-back wins for the Wellington Saints to consolidate fourth spot in the National Basketball League. They bounced back from a five-goal quarter-time deficit to beat Manawatu 105-84 in Palmerston North. Wellington took control of the contest in the second quarter, winning that 35-23. Saints guard Elijah Pepper top scored with a mammoth 45 points, while Jordan Hunt posted a double-double with 16 points and 10 rebounds. The Saints are back home at TSB Arena this Sunday afternoon, hosting Otago. I'm Adam Cooper, that's News Talk ZB Sports with Generate. 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
6: 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Good morning, a great start to the morning. Looking at State Highway 1 and 2, flowing fairly well, no delays on the urban motorway. Now we do have roadworks just north of Pukerua Bay, again at Paikakariki Link. 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
0: Well, a very warm morning for this time of year. If you struggle to sleep, it's the reason. High temperatures, rain in the forecast today, heavy at times, easing to a few showers this afternoon. Northerly strong this morning. 17's the forecast high. We're actually above that already at the moment. 11 tonight's low. Tomorrow mainly fine, early showers in 15 and then fine Thursday. So yes, those warm temperatures, 17 in Kapiti and Porirua, 18 right through the Hutt Valley and in Wainuiomata, also 18 at Lyell Bay and 18 degrees in downtown Wellington.
3: In a noisy world, hear yourself think. It's Heather Duplessy-Allen on the Mike Hosking Breakfast with Arvida Retirement Communities. Life your way. 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
7: Morning and welcome to you. Coming up today, what is going on in schools that staff have had to physically restrain kids 9,000 times in the last 3 years? We have one of the signatories to this open letter calling for a government crackdown on big tech spreading lies to explain what we can actually do about it. We're also going to get you across travel maths. This is when foreign money overseas doesn't feel like

0: This Fed preferred measure, 3.8%. That's surged from below 3%. But Heather, let's start the week a little bit positively because it's raining. It's horrible out there. So a bit of positive. First trading day of June for us here. The year is flying past, but this Middle East conflict, it started 28th of February. So what have we had? March, April, May. We've had 3 months. In that time, believe it or not, share markets have rallied. They've actually gone up generally. The S&P 500 benchmark, the US index, it's up over 10%. You might remember it got smacked in March. It's up almost 20% since those March lows. The global index is up about 7%. Let's not look at the local market, but it's horrible. But look, the share market, this inflationary impact of higher energy prices, everything, it hasn't knocked the share markets around. If you look at your KiwiSaver balance, assuming you have exposure to international shares, it should be looking healthier.
1: Yep, okay, well, that is some good news.
0: There you go.
1: Yeah, I'm going to take that, Andrew. Thank you on this rainy day. Give us the numbers.
0: Sure, the Dow Jones. Well, it's up. Dow Jones is up 7 points, so it's eking out again, 51,041. The S&P 500 is up just under 0.5%, 34.7613. And the NASDAQ is up 0.7%, 188 points, 27,160. Last night, the FTSE 100 lost 70 points. 10,338. The Nikkei was up 0.91%, 66,934. The Shanghai Composite lost just over 0.25%, 4,057. The Aussies were down 2 points, 8,729. And our market, well, we're looking at Friday here. It was up 38 points, 0.29%, 13,244. One Kiwi dollar. It's stronger against the US dollar, 0.5943, 0.8291 against the Aussies. So quite a big rebound there from the lows. 0.5107 against the euro. Anybody holidaying in the UK will be pleased to see that the pound, we're at 0.4413 against the pound, 94.86 Japanese yen. Gold, $4,490. And as I look at it, Brent crude, $94.70.
1: Good stuff, Andrew. You enjoy the rest of your day. Andrew Callagher, Shaw and Partners. By the way, Anthropic has filed the paperwork to get this IPO up and running. So papers have gone into the Security and Exchange Commission over in the US. The price and the number of shares to be offered have not yet been set. 6:22.
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2: Donald Trump's just hit the Truth Social in the last 20 minutes or so. So it's actually 15 minutes ago he put one out. He said, I had a very productive call with Prime Minister Bibi Netanyahu of Israel. There will be no troops going to Beirut. Any troops on their way have already been turned back, likewise through highly placed representatives. I had a very good call with Hezbollah. They've agreed all shooting will stop. Israel will not attack them. They will not attack Israel. And then 2 minutes ago he posted, talks are continuing at a rapid pace with Iran. Thank you for your attention to this matter. Now, if you've been following what's going on with Iran and the peace talks, it is what is going on in Lebanon that is the real problem and holding everything up by the looks of things. 25 past six.
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2: Right, in the States, it is currently what would have been Marilyn Monroe's 100th birthday. Can you believe it? Time flies. And as part of that, diehard fans have broken a Guinness World Record. Over 1,000 people dressed up as Marilyn Monroe in downtown Palm Springs. Springs for the largest gathering of people dressed as Marilyn Monroe's, and yes, that is actually a real record. So yes, also, as you would expect, it had exactly the sort of people.
4: I'm a huge Marilyn Monroe fan, so when I heard that there was going to be this many of them here in Palm Springs, I had to come here. I know that she was big on Palm Springs, so that means I'm big on Palm Springs too, and I spent all my money to be here, and it's absolutely been worth it.
2: Wow. You are not having as good a day as she is having. Don't care what kind of a day it is. Her day is definitely better.
5: If she spent all her money to get there, how's she getting home?
2: No, it doesn't matter.
5: ISIS
2: has got a place for her. Previous record was 254 that was set in Australia in 2020. So over 1,000 people beats it by at least four times, doesn't it? I think, I can't quite figure it. Is it, they've either released the last photo shoot of Marilyn Monroe or they've dug it up again and they're kind of having another look at it again as part of the 100th birthday celebrations. And tell you what, without all that makeup, just as an ordinary girl, beautiful woman. Now, Australia. Westpac's got its chief economist, the group's chief economist in New Zealand at the moment, just trying to get a lay of the land. We're going to talk to her shortly after the news, which is coming up. What I'm interested in is this, I don't know, I'm not convinced. Are you convinced by the stuff about a tax haven? They muck around with their CGT, therefore we're a tax haven. I feel like it's politics at play, but we'll get her to tell us when she's with us shortly. News is next.
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4: The only show to ask the tough questions. The Mike Hosking Breakfast with Bailey's Real Estate. 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
5: Good morning. It's 6:30, 17 degrees in Wellington. I'm Adam Cooper. The AA says we need to improve our driving culture after the highest King's Birthday weekend road toll in a decade. At least seven people have died on the roads after five separate crashes, including one on the desert road early yesterday morning, in which three people died. AA Road Safety spokesperson Dylan Thompson says it's a reminder that just a few moments can destroy a person's life. He told Francesca Rudkin this morning, we need to take driving more seriously.
6: That is about distraction, about fatigue, about following distances, about driving to the conditions. Lots of times people take too casual an approach.
5: Growing calls for more learning support staff as teachers increasingly resort to physically restraining students with high needs. The Ministry of Education has recorded almost 9,400 restraint incidents since 2013. Auckland Primary Principals Association President Lucy Naylor says last year's $750 million learning support boost is only just reaching schools. She says more specialist staff are needed to prevent incidents.
7: It feels very much like at the moment we're in a band-aid situation where schools are managing as best they can with what they have, and we absolutely need more support.
5: An international law expert's warning we shouldn't join an international arms race. US Secretary of War Pete Hegseth's accusing New Zealand of freeloading off the American military because of our low level of military spending. He's used a global security summit in Singapore to call on US allies to lift defence spending to 3.5% of GDP. Waikato University's Alexander Gillespie says we've already lifted spending considerably, and Defence Minister Chris Penk also needs to be promoting disarmament initiatives and the rules-based order.
8: What you're seeing right now with the comment that Mr. Penk made about a useful conversation about opening up New Zealand's nuclear-free debate, it pushes in the wrong direction.
5: A bill forcing tech giants like Google and Meta to pay for local news linked on their platforms is still in limbo. Australia and Canada already have similar laws in place. Political reporter Ethan Griffiths has more.
9: The Fair Digital News Bargaining Bill was introduced by the Labor government and picked up by the Coalition. It was put on hold in 2024 over fears US President Donald Trump may retaliate with tariffs should US companies be targeted. Asked if the bill's officially dead, Media and Communications Minister Paul Goldsmith says no decisions have been made.
5: Levin is preparing for its future without a major state highway running through it. Hotowhenua District Council's adopting a new parking strategy, which includes prioritising short-term parking in the busiest central areas. The Otaki to north of Levin Expressway will open in 2029, diverting State Highway 1 away from Levin. Hotowhenua Mayor Bernie Wandon says sorting up parking will help make Levin a more attractive destination town centre.
10: At the moment, it's a bit haphazard, and for a long, long time, it's remained the same. And we just decided it was a great opportunity to relook at the whole strategy.
5: Officials are investigating after a suspected scorpion was found in an Auckland bathroom. The discovery was shared on Instagram and it was found alive, but has since died. Biosecurity New Zealand says it's collected a sample to take to its lab for formal identification. That's Newstalk ZB News with Spark for Business, building growth through tech innovation.
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5: In sport, it's now official. Serena Williams is returning to the WTA Tour. Craig Gabriel reports.
3: Last November, Serena applied to return to the anti-doping program, which is necessary to play the tour, and ever since has stringently denied that she was planning a comeback. Last week, the discussions resurfaced, and now there is official confirmation. She will start by playing doubles at Queen's Club in London next week. She's always said she regrets not breaking Margaret Court's record of 24 majors. When she stopped, she was on 23. Her last match was at the 2022 US Open, when she lost to Ayla Tomljanovic.
5: On the court overnight, two players have reached uncharted ground in the French Open.

0: Women's singles, Russian Diana Schneider and Poland's Maja Halinska are into their first Grand Slam quarterfinals. Schneider overcame a second set blip to battle past American Madison Keys, while Halinska won 6-3, 6-2 to evict Diane Parry, who was the last French woman in the event. The match between top seed Arina Sabalenka and four-time major champ Naomi Osaka headlines the evening play that is just underway now. And in the men's draw, Italian 10th seed Flavio Cuboli needed four sets to get past unseeded American Zachary Swider. Tennis coverage with iInstitute. 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The International Cricket Council has approved a trial that could lead to pink balls being used as replacements in test matches to combat bad light. Pink balls have been used in day-night tests since the concept launch in 2015, but traditional red balls remain the standard. The ICC has agreed to proceed with a pilot scheme whereby pink balls, which are easier to see when visibility dips in gloomy conditions, would be introduced to allow play to continue. As it stands, there's limited information about the logistics, with the governing body allowing just a single line to the development in its update from its weekend board meeting in Ahmedabad. International cricket coverage with Masterstroke by Rosine, helping you master your decorating projects. I'm Adam Cooper, that's News Talk ZB Sport with Generate for award-winning performances. 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
1: News Talk ZB Wellington, time saver traffic.
2: 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Good morning, a great start to the morning. Looking at the urban motorway, it is flowing well. No delays yet on State Highway 102. Transmission Gully is flowing well. Now, we do have roadworks State Highway 58 between Pauatoa Nui and Judgeford. You can expect delays. 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Time saver traffic and travel.
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0: Well, it's an abnormally warm morning for this time of year. The forecast, rain heavy at times, easing to a few showers this afternoon. Northerlies strong this morning, 17's the high, which we are already sitting on, and tonight's low's 11. Tomorrow, mainly fine chance of a shower before dawn with 15, and fine Thursday. Those warm temperatures currently, 18 in Kapiti, Porirua, Upper and Lower Hutt, and Wainui Amasa. 17 degrees at the moment at the south coast at Lyell Bay, and in Wellington City, we're on the day's high of 17 as well.
1: Credible, compelling, the breakfast show you can't miss. It's Heather Duplessy-Allen on the Mike Hosking Breakfast with Range Rover Sport, the most dynamic Range Rover Sport ever on News Talk ZB.
3: Right, if you thought the Commonwealth Games had a problem with trying to find a host, seems like the Olympic Games may have a similar problem. Hamburg has just pulled out, due to host it in 2036, pulled out, and it's being blamed on Paris 2024. So Catherine Field will talk us through it when she's with us shortly. Right now, 23 away from 7. So to the old comparison that we do with Australia, the chief economist for one of Aussie's largest banks is in New Zealand at the moment getting a lay of the land, and Lucy Ellis, the Westpac Group Chief Economist, is with us. Morning, Lucy.
4: Good morning, Heather. Great to be here.
3: Yeah, now give me your take on this tax haven business. Are we really turning into a tax haven for you guys, or is this just silly politics?
4: We don't think it's going to be a big issue. What's happened is that for new purchases of existing homes for rent, the capital gains tax treatment won't be as concessional as it has been, and you won't be able to negatively gear. But you can still negatively gear and get the concessional capital gains tax treatment on new build in Australia. So while there might be some people that say, well, actually a New Zealand property looks attractive, if what you're really motivated by is the tax concessions, you can still buy a new build in Australia. Given that there's also the risk of the exchange rate moving around, any Australians who happen to be listening to this should seek their own financial advice.
3: Yeah, but what about, Lucy, let's take it out of the property sector and just talk about startups. I mean, because this is largely where the people are going to make huge gains. I mean, you could go from having nothing to having potentially billions. Are they the ones who might come looking here?
4: Again, it's possible, but that just then means that your startup also has to be in New Zealand. And so, you know, startups happen where you want to be and where the people you want to work with are. And New Zealand's got a fantastic talent pool, but it is smaller.
3: Yeah.
4: People are real. Remember, people did still have capital gains tax before. So it was half the marginal rate. Now it's the full marginal rate on the

0: inflation-adjusted return. And what that means is, you know, if you are expecting, you know, a 4,000% return, it is a larger tax number, but it's still a large, it's larger tax on what is still a huge windfall. Mm. And, you know, to my mind, if what's motivating you, if you're motivated by taking the risk in a startup, whether it's a 4,000% post-tax return or a 2,000% post-tax return, isn't really going to stop you still having that business idea and pursuing it.
1: Mm. Now, having a look at what's going on with us economically and Australia's, how are we shaping up at the minute?
0: Well, New Zealand's had much more of a downturn than Australia, but Australia has already seen 3 rate hikes, and we are expecting 2 more hikes from here. We've seen signs of much faster pass-through of the energy price shock to other prices in Australia, and we think the Reserve Bank of Australia is going to continue responding to that. So inflation is still too high. We haven't had the kind of downturn that you've seen in New Zealand, and so that's going to weigh on growth in the next little while. And, you know, unlike New Zealand, we still have very strong population growth.
1: Mm. What do you think is going to happen here in terms of growth, you know, coupled to inflation? Once we get going again, are we going to be able to do it without reigniting the inflation?
0: There's a question of timing here and also how firms behave. So we're in the midst of an energy price shock because of the war in the Middle East. And the real question is whether firms feel that they can pass on that cost shock to their other prices. We've seen this in Australia, and I don't know whether I'm going to encounter it now. I'm here for a few days. But in Australia, you often see, you know, restaurants and all sorts of other businesses charging a fuel levy, even though petrol prices are actually back close to where they were just before the war broke out. And so there's been this real level shift in prices. And firms feel they can get away with that in Australia. But New Zealand's had a period of, you know, much more weakness, higher unemployment. Do they actually feel they can get away with that? Yeah. Another thing we'll be watching is that later today, the national wage case, so announcement on the increase in the minimum wage that happens in July, that announcement's this morning. And so what we're looking to is, you know, how large is that going to be? Are firms then going to see an increase in wages as an excuse to pass that on into prices?
1: Yeah. Lucy, I almost want to catch up with you at the end of your visit and see what you think after that. Look after yourself and enjoy your stay. That's Lucy Ellis, Westpac Group Chief Economist. Getting texts on the situation with schools and why it is that schools have got all these restraints for the kids at the moment. We'll get to it because we have to address this. And also Catherine Field is with us next, 17 away from 7.
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0: Right, let's get to these texts on parenting. Well, when I say parenting, it's actually about the schools, isn't it? But it always laps back into the parenting. You're onto it, Heather. We have now two types of parents who are neglectful or gently parenting. And also, no consequence for at school has gradually brought us to our poor school stats. Plus, can we have more males in primary schools? Because 80% females is not good for our boys. This is the teachers. This is the stats. I don't know if you've caught up on this. It's in the Herald this morning. The stats that it appears the use of physical restraint in schools may be on the rise. So they brought in some new rules about 3 years ago. And since then, about 9,400 restraint incidents have happened. It's about 15 a day, and it's mostly in primary schools. Look, I think there is something about the gender thing here. I'm not suggesting, and maybe it is the teachers, but I suspect that we are building our parenting and our school systems for girls and not for boys. And girls, oh my gosh, are they easy to parent when they're small or what? Just do what you say. Just carry on. Just easy. Say sit down, they sit down. Boys, completely different. And so I wonder if we're going, oh, teachers can't touch them. Don't touch the kids. Don't touch the kids. Because you don't have to touch the girls. But with the boys, you often do, don't you? Pull them apart, stop them fisticuffs. So I just wonder if there's something going on there. Anyway, Pat Newman is the spokesperson for Principals Association up north. Will be with us after seven. It's four away from.
2: All the ins and the outs. It's the biz with Business Fiverr. Take your business productivity to the next level.
0: Now, if you thought AI was already massive, NVIDIA, who are the largest company in the world, are trying to change the game again. The chief executive has this morning announced a new AI chip for computers. Now, he reckons it's going to reinvent computers much the same way as the smartphone reinvented the cell phones. It's called the RTX Spark chip. It's going to be included in Windows PCs made by Lenovo, HP, Dell, Asus and others. High-profile names like Apple and Intel aren't included for obvious reasons. Now, traditionally, NVIDIA have only been focused on GPUs. This is graphics cards for computers for video games. But with this move, they're saying they will see AI and computers being able to automate everything you need with just a few simple instructions. It's going to cost you, though. It's estimated they're going to be targeting those who pay $10,000 plus for a PC. So get your wallets out. Speaking of wallets, actually, got to talk about what a phenomenon called travel maths, where apparently foreign money isn't real. All of this after seven, but next up. Restraint.
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3: Good morning. It's 7 o'clock, 18 degrees in Wellington. I'm Adam Cooper. A call for caution on the desert road after another fatal crash. Three people died in an early morning incident near Waiuru yesterday morning, bringing the King's Birthday weekend road toll to at least seven. Three people also died in another crash in the same area over Anzac weekend. Ruapehu District Mayor Weston Curtin says fatigue can be a major factor on isolated stretches of highway like the desert road.
4: We have a number of locations in our district that people can pull off, have a rest, and if need be, have a sleep. And I've done that many times myself.
3: A pedestrian struck by a vehicle in Waikanae last week has died. The woman was hit on Nio Road at around 12:40 p.m. last Thursday. She was taken to hospital but died early yesterday morning. Inquiries into the crash continue. Schools are facing escalating behavioural challenges, with students being physically restrained an average of 15 times a day. The Ministry of Education has recorded almost 9,400 restraint incidents since 2023. Most occurred in primary schools. Auckland Primary Principals Association President Lucy Naylor says the causes are complex and extend beyond the school gate.
5: Children are just coming to school less able to regulate themselves, less prepared for school, less self-management skills.
3: There could be one limiting factor to pharmacies getting greater powers to provide certain medicines. From today, pharmacists will be able to provide funded medicines for some common conditions like emergency contraception, conjunctivitis, head lice and oral rehydration without a GP prescription. Lanny Wong, the director of Mangawhai Pharmacy north of Auckland, says it's a positive step. But she says those in rural areas might find themselves waiting a while to see the pharmacist due to a limited workforce.
6: That is going to be the limiting factor, and there's no quick solution for that, unfortunately.
3: Trade Minister Todd McClay's arrived in the UK to mark 3 years since our landmark free trade agreement entered into force. Two-way trade reached a record $7.4 billion last year, with goods exports rising over 22% from 2024. Claudia O'Neill reports.
7: McClay says meat was a key contributor to the growth, and we also saw a 28% lift in business services exports. A visit to France will follow, with McClay the vice chair of this year's OECD Economic and Trade Ministerial Council meeting in Paris. He'll also meet with European, Canadian and Chinese officials while there.
3: A major change in Greater Wellington's property market. New research by property management firm Comprende shows buyer interest in Porirua has overtaken interest in Wellington City. Porirua also now has a higher median house price. Comprende founder Grant Fogo says the COVID pandemic has reset the market.
8: The universities haven't been bringing in the student numbers. As a result, the students have got more choices. Older, typical student five-bedroom flats are really struggling for tenants at the moment.
3: Hundreds of people have been caught driving dangerously in a King's Birthday weekend crackdown across Auckland and Manawatu. In Manawatu, police issued more than 100 infringement notices, including 29 for excess breath alcohol. 30 vehicles were ordered off the road, 10 were impounded, and 4 drivers had licences suspended. That's News Talk ZB News with Spark for Business.
9: Coming up shortly, just what is going on in schools that staff have had to physically restrain kids 15 times a day in the last 3 years? We're going to find out if big tech really will pay any attention to an independent regulator in little old New Zealand, and the Prime Minister's in studio on our military freeloading.
2: Sport with

0: Platforms need to clearly explain how their systems work, including their algorithms, and all of these things are quite consistent with other laws. And actually, the more countries that get together around this, the stronger we'll be. And what we definitely don't want to be is the one country that doesn't have this and therefore are more exposed than people in other countries.
1: Offshore, do the rules and the laws work?
0: We are seeing, absolutely, it's interesting watching in the EU, they've got the Digital Services Act, and Amnesty actually did a report on what was happening in Poland. And the feedback that we had is, although there were problems, what was really important now is that there was accountability for it. There was somewhere clearly to go to get change, and that's the sort of thing we need to see here.
1: Good stuff, Lisa. Thanks for talking us through it. Lisa Woods, Amnesty International Director.
2: Heather Duplessy-Allen.
1: Look, I reckon in the last few days, it's just become clearer and clearer that Winston Peters is going to save Moana Pacifica. He is in Samoa at the moment. They've had their independence celebrations over there. And he's caught up with the Samoan government and also the Tongan government. He says rugby's come up and then says it would be seriously regrettable if Moana Pacifica were unable to take part in Super Rugby seasons, and we want to make sure every option is explored to try to find a sound business proposition and sustainable economic footing for the team. We indicated to the Prime Ministers, and this is the Prime Ministers of Samoa and Tonga, that New Zealand shares their aspiration that Moana Pacifica can continue to play in future seasons. Do we share that aspiration? Because I don't know if you've caught up on what Kate McNamara's done in the weekend, laid out the finance. Like, there is a lot of money. There is more money than you may imagine has taxpayer money has gone into Moana Pacifica. I'll run you through that. Hopefully get a chance before the Prime Minister. You can draw your own conclusion, see if you're really up for this. And we'll raise it with the Prime Minister when he's with us after 8:30. It's 8:40.
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1: Heather, in this cost of living crisis we are in, are you going to ask the Prime Minister if he's going to take a pay cut like Jacinda and her ministers did? No, not a pay cut, but I'll tell you what, we'll talk about the finances because of Andy Foster from New Zealand First rorting the system. And I have got some, you might be surprised how much the pay has gone up for these guys in the last 3 years, just this election term. I'll run you through it. It's 7:17. Have you heard of

0: Travel maths. Now, this is apparently the phenomenon where normal maths doesn't apply when you're overseas. So by the time you've come back, you've well and truly blown your budget. Apparently, Kiwis overspent by an estimated $700 million overseas in just the last year. The research has come from Wise, and their travel money expert is Anha Kambai. Morning, Anha.
1: Morning, Heather. How are you?
0: Now, I'm very well, thank you. Now, apparently the main reason for the overspend is that holiday money doesn't feel real. Is that believable?
1: It's actually quite true. So we found that almost 50% of Kiwis find this, that they don't feel like their money is real overseas. And a lot of it stems from two things. It's the combination of the emotional framing of travel, and then it's the long and clashing with the complexities of managing money internationally. So what this means is that travel is actually really important to a whole bunch of Kiwis. Almost, you know, 80% said that it's something that they genuinely look forward to every year, and 70% say they've always got a trip booked with their mates, so it makes getting through life a bit easier. But then the practical factors come into place here, which means that when they're there and they really like traveling, and because they're also using bank issued cards and the complexities of managing monies overseas, this overspend becomes really easy because they're not actually spending in Kiwi dollars. And because they don't have that understanding of their currencies overseas, this leads to overspending.
0: I mean, one of the things that people get stung with is the ATM withdrawal fees and the foreign exchange transaction fees. And that stuff is real, isn't it? You have no idea until you get there and you're taking the money out how much they're going to charge you.
1: Yeah, that's exactly it. And like I mentioned, this is compounded because most Kiwis are actually using bank-issued debit or credit cards abroad. Now, these cards are really, really expensive. So every time you tap your card abroad, there's going to be a foreign transaction fee. Yeah. And then the rate that they use is also not the rate that you would see on Google. So that's got an inflated exchange rate markup. And you won't know that until you actually get back home from your holiday and you start looking at your statements. And suddenly you've realized that budget that you had really planned for has completely gone out the window.
0: Only solution is really just deal with the money in the currency that set yourself with an amount in that currency and deal with it. Anha, thanks very much. Anha Kambai, Wise travel money expert. Right, here you go. This is Bryce Edwards has done the numbers on how much the pay has gone up for MPs in the last 3 years. So it's actually 10.5%. Hands up, who got a 10.5% pay rise in the last 3 years? Prime Minister was on $471,000, now $520,000. The Deputy was on $334,000, now $370,000. Cabinet Ministers have gone from $296,000 to $327,000. Ministers outside of Cabinet, $250,000 to $276,000. And Chippy has gone from $296,000 to $309,000. Now, I don't mind. I mean, generally, I don't mind because, you know, if you think about the good ones, they are not earning nearly enough. The bad ones, they're earning way too much. But the good ones are doing the work of chief executives and not earning nearly as much. But I think the problem is perception, right? It's taking a pay rise at a time when the rest of us are being asked possibly to give up some of our super, because that's the next thing coming. It's we're going to raise, guarantee, hands down, at the election, pension age is going up. You're going to feel cool about giving up some of your pension while they're taking massive pay rises? Talk to the Prime Minister. He's with us 7:30. It's 7:21.
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3: Get your winter glow on with seasonal New Zealand vegetables. Good morning. Now, State Highway 1, very heavy Tawa through to Johnsonville. State Highway 2, moderate to heavy Upper Hunt through to Silverstream. Slow from Kennedy Good through to Melling Link. It is slow through Petone, moderate through to the interchange. The urban motorway is heavy from Bowen Street. Feel great and build immunity with winter vegetables. Follow 5 a day NZ for inspo.
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0: transaction, and by the time you get back home to New Zealand, you've blown your budget.
1: And Levin is preparing for no longer being a stop on State Highway 1. Hauraferewa District Council is adopting a new parking strategy, which includes prioritising short-term parking in the busiest central area. The opening of the Otakita north of Levin Expressway in 2029 will divert most traffic away from the town. Hauraferewa Mayor Bernie Wandon says it gives them a chance to make Levin more people-focused and a destination town centre.
2: We know we've got this window of opportunity to try and make our town a lot better space than when it's not got State Highway traffic. In fact, we get our town back.
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1: News Talk ZB Sport, the Hurricanes will take a cautious approach with injured first choice players ahead of the Super Rugby playoffs. Wing Fihi Finianganofo and co-captains Geordie Barrett and Duplessis Kariffi were on the injured list last week. Assistant coach Brad Cooper has been asked the likelihood of the trio becoming available for Friday's home qualifying final against the Brumbies.
4: I think all three will be touch and go. We won't take any risks if we don't have to, but they all have been out on the park sort of doing running and working their way back. Yeah, they'll be touch and go sort of week-to-week propositions.
1: The team will be named tomorrow afternoon. Super Rugby coverage with NZ Safety Blackwoods taking care of business. World number one Aryna Sabalenka has taken the first set 7-5 over four-time major champ Naomi Osaka in the fourth round of the French Tennis Open. Russian Diana Schneider and Poland's Maja Halinska earlier reached Grand Slam quarterfinals for the first time. And in the men's draw, Canadian fourth seed Felix Auger-Aliassime and Italian's 10th seed Flavio Cabolli are among those to have advanced. The use of the pink ball could be expanded in cricket tests beyond day-night fixtures. The ICC is planning to trial using it in otherwise daytime red ball matches to maximise play in the case of anticipated bad light. It's unclear how it would actually work in practice in-game. It's one of a number of decisions made by the ICC at its board meeting in India, including issuing their concern regarding the growing expanse of franchise cricket. The ICC have formed a committee to assess the harmonisation of franchise cricket in the current international calendar. Newstalk ZB's international cricket coverage with General Finance, Great Rates and a member of the Depositor Compensation Scheme. 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
5: 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Good morning, State Highway 2, moderate heavy Upper Hutt through to Silverstream. Heavy from Kennedy Good through to Melling Link, slow through Putsoni, moderate through to the interchange. State Highway 1, heavy Tawa through to Johnsonville. Then it's building pretty much from Newlands. 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Time Saver Traffic.
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1: Occasional rain for Wellington today, possibly heavy at times, easing to a few showers this afternoon. Northerlies are strong in exposed places this morning. The high 17 with a low of 11. And a warm morning, we've already passed that high in many places. Tomorrow, mainly fine, the chance of a shower before dawn, a high of 15. Thursday is fine, then rain on Friday. 17 right now in Kapiti and Porirua, 18 in Upper and Lower Hutt, 17 in Wainui and Mata, 18 degrees at the moment at Lyell Bay. And in downtown Wellington, we also have 18 degrees.
3: 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It's Heather Duplessis-Allen on the Mike Hosking Breakfast with Arvida Retirement Communities. Life your way. 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
6: Right, we'll get into the pink ball debate with the commentary box with us after 8, but right now, 23 away from 8, we have the Prime Minister, Christopher Luxon, with us in studio. Morning, Chris.
7: Morning, Heather. How are you pacing? Are you handling the shift and the shift change?
6: No,
7: are you a morning person or are you really
6: does.
7: A night
6: No,
7: night
6: I'm
7: owl?
6: Not. You're a morning person, aren't you?
7: I do morning and night. I'm 24/7.
6: Yeah. How much sleep do you reckon you get?
7: Well, last night about 3.
6: Really?
7: Because I sort of get by on about 4 or 5, I reckon.
6: Yeah, but it's going to catch up. You're going to need those cancer chaps if you carry on like that.
7: No, I'd probably, probably have early onset dementia by 70, I reckon.
6: So not like Pauline Hanson running the country at 70. Hey, we are freeloaders, aren't we?
7: No, absolutely not. And I sort of would say very strongly in light of those remarks over the weekend that, we choose our defence spending. No one else does that. We've got our own independent foreign policy. And I'm actually damn proud of the fact that we're doubling our defence expenditure. It's been run down over 30 years. And it's a big job doing, building it back, because you can't just go buy new ships and planes and then you need 2,500 extra personnel.
6: Yeah, so
7: to
6: doubling
7: support
6: it
7: that.
6: To what, to 2%?
7: Doubling it to 2%.
6: And how long did you say?
7: It's

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10: I don't know. It looks to me like predominantly what I'm getting on the texts, read the nuclear free is people don't care. Heather, I'm so bored of this nuclear free nonsense. Wake up, use your ears. New Zealand wants nuclear power. Absolutely. Heather, I don't mind nuclear power. Heather, bring on nuclear power. You're wrong, Heather. No need for nuclear power. Heather, nuclear free is the equal nuttiest thing we've ever done with banning oil and gas. We look like ignorant little hobbits not knowing the difference between nuclear power and nuclear weapons. I hate to say it. I kind of feel exactly the same. It was a good idea on the weapons, not so good on the idea on the propulsion. Now, if you were listening to Drive on Friday, you might have heard me mention the fact something was going on with the Department of Conservation and Money and Iwi. The lid has been blown off this over the weekend by the Sunday Star Times. So I'll just run you through this quickly because I reckon this is going to be a problem. It turns out DOC's been turning a blind eye to Ngāti Kuri stealing money and running roughshod over rules up north. So it seems to have started in 2016, 2017. DOC needed somebody to manage three far north campgrounds, Taputaputa, Spirits Bay and Rawera Bay. And it needed to happen over two summers. After they didn't run an open tender, by the way. They just gave it to the Ngāti Kuri Trust Board. And then the contracts expired in 2018. And then they didn't sign new contracts. They just kept rolling it over. The regional staff then allowed the iwi just take over year-round management. And then in December 2018, the iwi stopped giving the money back to the Crown. They just started pocketing all the money. DOC has no idea how much, but they reckon 1.8 million. DOC's been trying to get the money back. Ngāti Kuri, though, has started invoicing for management fees. Like, they've escalated themselves. Next problem crops up. DOC has rules that say if an organisation owes it money, they have to stop processing any permit applications, but the regional staff ignored that. And one of them wrote to colleagues, "We are aware that Ngāti Kuri have a debt with the department. I have processed this anyway." The next problem, as if that isn't enough, is that in September last year, Ngāti Kuri-affiliated people applied for permission to land in one of the Kermadec Islands. These islands are strictly protected, right? This is like it's an ecological safe space. The vessel these people were going to use had been tracked operating inside one of those places that has that invasive seaweed and various other problems. DOC didn't say no to this. DOC didn't say yes, but they didn't say no. So the boats went and the people went on the islands. DOC did nothing once they knew this had happened. They just preferred advocacy and education. It's another iwi's upset because the iwi is supposed to be in some sort of like co-management over the islands. They didn't give permission for it either. Anyway, clearly there is a problem here where this iwi just gets away with everything. It might be staff within DOC who are allowing it. I don't know. DOC's launched an external investigation. Keep an eye on that. 7 away from 8.
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0: Good morning. It's 18 degrees in Wellington. Why are schools restraining students more often? A deadly weekend on the roads with Desert Road back in the spotlight again. And tax refund season is back underway. In sports, Serena Williams announces her comeback to tennis at age 44. And Kāinga Ora Twin Towers site for sale after housing plan axed. You can see that full story this morning at nzherald.co.nz.
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11: 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Good morning. State Highway 58, slow between Pauatahuanui and Judge Fiddle due to roadworks. State Highway 1, you've got heavy traffic there, Linden through to Johnsonville. Building from Newlands. State Highway 2, moderate to heavy, Upper Hutt through to Silverstream. Slow from Kennedy Good through to Melling, again through Putsoni. 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
10: Just a quick update with what's happening with the war. Just after 6 this morning, I told you Donald Trump had said after Iran paused negotiations that he'd had a really good call with Hezbollah and they'd agreed to stop all the shooting. And this is the important bit, that Israel will not attack them and they will not attack Israel. Netanyahu has just basically contradicted him, said, "Tonight I spoke with President Trump and told him that if Hezbollah does not cease attacking our cities and citizens, Israel will attack terror targets in Beirut. This stance of ours remains unchanged. In parallel, the IDF will continue to operate as planned in southern Lebanon." Now, I don't know. I mean, if you're being generous, you could probably say there's some weird little strategy. They're playing 4D chess and there's a strategy there. But it doesn't look good, does it? Because everybody's confused about what the heck's going on. Now, I'm fascinated by what's happening with this Hurricanes player, Fehi Fanganofo. This guy's supposed to be going off to Newcastle, to the Red Bulls, but it looks like NZR is going to break his contract for him. We'll get the commentary box to talk us through what they know there next. News Talk ZB.

0: 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She lived till 95. When she was 90, my sister and I were like, Mum, we'll throw you a lunch for your friends. And she sends her a list of 70 people. We're like, how can you be 90 and have 70 friends? Because, of course, she can communicate. Having lived in a family with people that have had hearing loss, you appreciate how great hearing aids are.
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6: 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It's the Mike Hosking Breakfast with Bailey's Real Estate. 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
7: Good morning, it's 8 o'clock, 18 degrees in Wellington. I'm Adam Cooper. The Prime Minister's standing by New Zealand's planned defence spending after Pete Hegseth accused New Zealand of freeloading off the American military. The US Secretary of War has used a global security summit in Singapore to call on US allies to lift defence spending to 3.5% of GDP. He says New Zealand's goal to bring defence spending to 2% of GDP within the next 8 years doesn't go far enough. Chris Luxon told Heather Duplessis-Allen, "We are absolutely not freeloaders," and he's proud of the plan New Zealand has set.
8: Would say very strongly in light of those remarks over the weekend that we choose our defence spending, no one else does that. We've got our own independent foreign policy.
7: The Desert Road has seen its second multi-fatality crash in 2 months. Three people died and two others were seriously injured after two cars collided near Waiuru early yesterday morning. There are among at least seven deaths on the roads this King's Birthday weekend. Ruapehu District Mayor Weston Curtin says three people also died in another crash near Waiuru over Anzac weekend.
9: Desert Road can be quite lonely and isolated, and so people quite often and get into trouble that way.
7: Social issues are believed to be driving a rise in complex behavioural issues in classrooms. The Ministry of Education's recorded nearly 9,400 physical restraint incidents since 2023. That includes more than 600 in the first 2 months of this year. Pat Newman, the spokesperson of Northland's Te Tai Tokoro Principals Association, told Heather Duplessis-Allen there aren't enough specialist services to support children dealing with trauma and abuse outside school.
10: Most school, our budget for paraprofessional support mainly in this area is $400,000 a year out of our ops grant, of which I get about $100,000 back from ministry.
7: New powers for pharmacists to prescribe drugs themselves as changes take effect. From today, pharmacists can prescribe funded drugs for common issues without the patient needing a prescription from their GP. Political report.

0: Well, Ethan Griffiths runs through the changes.
1: It includes treatments for scabies, head lice and UTIs, as well as pain and fever relief for children. Health Minister Simeon Brown says it means more people will have access to subsidised medicines rather than paying over-the-counter prices or the cost of a GP appointment.
0: A reset in the Wellington region's property market following COVID. A new report by property management firm Comprende shows Porirua has overtaken Wellington City for both buyer interest and rental demand, and it now has a higher median house price. Comprende founder Grant Fogo says apartments and townhouses are being built further away from Wellington City, including many in Porirua.
2: If you look at the market at the moment, mainly first-time home buyers, you know, they're dominating the market. So that $600,000 to $900,000 purchase price is quite attractive to them.
0: Tax refund season is back underway. Inland Revenue is sending out millions of individual income tax assessments over the next 2 months. Last year, 3.6 million taxpayers received automatic assessments, with 2.3 million receiving refunds and almost 337,000 having to pay more tax. Inland Revenue customer segment leader Rebecca Baker says they expect to send a similar number this year.
3: The average amount of a refund last year was $472, but of that 2.1 million customers, a million of them had less than $20 in a refund.
0: That's News Talk ZB News with Spark for Business.
4: 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Chartered Accountants. Finally, someone on your side.
0: In sport, Arina Sabalenka holds the upper hand in her round of 16 clash with Naomi Osaka at the French Tennis Open. She won the first set 7-5 and is a breakup 4-3 in the second. And from the current world number one to a former one, Serena Williams, who was the top-ranked player for 319 weeks, has confirmed her return out of retirement initially with a double stint at the Queen's Club in London next week. Men's great John McEnroe's told TNT Sports he can't wait to see her back out there.
5: When's your last match? Like 4 or 5
6: 4 years ago.
5: That's a big ask even for Serena, but it's awesome for tennis, let's be real.
6: And if, I mean, we're talking
5: God bless
6: about
5: her if she wants it. Exactly. She's the great, she's the GOAT.
0: 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The Hurricanes are optimistic. The franchise is on course to better its recent playoff fortunes in Super Rugby. They've made the finals in all previous seasons of the all four previous seasons of the current format, but only once advanced past the quarterfinals when pipped by the Chiefs at the semi-final stage in 2024. Assistant coach Brad Cooper says after qualifying top for this year's finals, there's a sign they're on track to better their recent records.
7: The group's really matured together, I suppose, across those 3 years. Obviously, results will tell in the next 3 weeks, but there's definitely a real, I suppose, calm sort of feeling across the group in terms of big games that we've had, and we're really clear on our identity and tactics.
0: The Hurricanes host the Brumbies at Henry Stadium on Friday night to begin the playoffs. Black Ferns Sevens vice-captain Georgia Miller has been nominated for the Women's World Player of the Year for a third straight year. Miller, the reigning champion, is a finalist alongside Australia's Madison Levi, who beat her to the title in 2024, as well as Ariana Ramsey from the US. New Zealand's Kelly Lasunga has been nominated for Men's Rookie of the Year. I'm Adam Cooper, that's Sport with Generate. For award-winning performances, generatekiwisaver.co.nz.
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8: Book your bloody important meeting and give blood or plasma. Good morning. State Highway 1 is heavy Tawa through to Johnsonville. Building at the interchange, State Highway 2 moderate through Upper Hutt and Silverstream. It is slow from Kennedy Good all the way through to Putoni. Moderate through to the interchange where it becomes heavy. The urban motorway is heavy from Hill Street. Go to nzblood.co.nz to book your bloody important meeting.
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0: Occasional rain across Wellington today, possibly heavy, easing to a few showers by this afternoon. Northerlies will be strong in exposed places this morning. The high 17, which we're already on, and tonight's low 11. Tomorrow mainly fine, the chance of a shower before dawn in 15. Thursday fine with evening showers and then rain on Friday. Yeah, warm morning out there. Currently 17 in both Kapiti and Porirua, 18 through the Hutt Valley, 17 degrees over at Wainuiomata, 18 down at Lyell Bay, and a Wellington City light rain and 18 degrees.
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0: made more here, right? So he's on £200,000 over there. What's that, about $500,000? So he'd get half a mil easily here.
1: He'd be on about 150 here, I reckon. That would be well and truly topped up.
0: Yeah. What's happened here, Pioneers? Was it a case of he went over to the UK, nobody valued him here, suddenly he played a good season?
2: He signed at the end of this season, and I guess he's just exploded into this amazing form of 16 tries, and all of a sudden people have gone, goodness me, what can we do to keep this guy here? Josh Morby did a similar thing a couple of years ago. He signed in France, went over there, honoured the first year, and then came back, and he's scoring heaps of tries for the Hurricanes as well. I guess it's a lesson, isn't it, in thinking about what it is that you're signing, because I'm sure Newcastle would be absolutely furious if Fehifeniangonofo does not honour that contract. I don't think he will. I think he'll stay. But they will be very, very annoyed that he is basically tearing up something that he signed.
3: If NZR has jumped in here and helped him out with buying him out of the contract, it confirms that the All Blacks are dead keen on him, right? Because there are quite a few wings running around, some of them in form, some of them not, some of them injured. But normally wing is a position where there's quite a lot of depth in New Zealand rugby, so clearly the All Blacks want him.
2: Hand, isn't it? When you're playing well, you're well on the radar. Caleb Tangatau was until he had that injury. See, he's playing brilliantly. If you're a winger 18 months out from a World Cup and you're playing well, you are well and truly in the plans.
0: Yeah. All right, listen, guys, we'll take a break. Come back. I want to hear your thoughts on the pink ball. It's 14 past 8.
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0: Back with Andrew Saville, Jason Pine. Piney, you got a problem with the pink ball in the Test cricket?
2: What they're suggesting, I think, is that if bad light starts to become a factor in an otherwise red ball test, that they would change to a pink ball to allow more play at the back end of the day. I don't know. It just seems difficult.
3: That's getting a bit ridiculous, isn't it?
2: Yeah,
3: bad light's bad light. If you're bowling at 140, 150 k's an hour, You're not going to see a pink ball in bad.

0: against Pete Hegseth, saying, "We choose how much we spend on defence, no one else." Levin prepares for life away from State Highway 1. In sport, the Hurricanes in a positive mindset approaching the playoffs for a fifth straight season. And alleged inappropriate conversations and sex toy at girls' school leads to staffers' dismissal. Find out more this morning at nzherald.co.nz.
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2: Win $5,000 worth of tiles. Good morning. Now it's slow through Judgeford. State Highway 58, Pāwhatawanui through to Judgeford, all due to roadworks. State Highway 1, slow Tawa through to Chirton Park, heavy from Newland. State Highway 2, slow through Upper Hutt, again from Kennedy Good through to Petone. And the urban motorway is heavy from Hawkstone Street. Head to tiles.co.nz. Ivanka Zonich for TimeSaver Traffic.
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1: Heather Duplessy-Allen.
10: So the only eerie thing in Dock, the beaches at Taputaputa have been closed for 3 years with lock change to stop access, and no amount of complaining has changed anything. Well, see, that's probably what's going. Well, this is the iwi managing. It's probably what they're up to. Maybe not taking any money whatsoever, just shutting the place down. There is a rumour, by the way, Tom Hardy has been sacked from the third season of Mobland for being incredibly difficult to work with. It's not news that Tom Hardy is incredibly difficult to work with. The news here is that there's a third season of Mobland, actually, because we know that there's the first two. The third hasn't been greenlighted, and it's awesome to hear that, because you need to watch it. If you haven't watched it. But apparently he's left the set because he's clashed with the cast and the crew. He's insisted on creative control, has been delivering script notes to the producer. He's been arriving late. He's been locking himself in his trailer for hours on end. And then he's kept Pierce Brosnan and Helen Mirren waiting.
11: It's worse than working with Mike Hoskin.
10: Mike is a punctual, always here. The creative control thing, script notes, that's about right. But no one's kept waiting by him. Hey, Rod Little, not to keep him waiting, he's going to be with us shortly talking.

0: her through Nicola Sturgeon's interview. Does anyone believe her? News Talk ZB. You'll always be
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9: Good morning, it's 8:30, 18 degrees in Wellington. I'm Adam Cooper. Prime Minister Chris Luxon says we choose our defence spending, no one else does. He's pushing back after US Secretary of War Pete Hegseth publicly scolded New Zealand at a security summit in Singapore, accusing us of freeloading off the US military. New Zealand plans to gradually increase defence spending to 2% of GDP, but Hegseth says all US allies should be reaching 3.5%. Luxon told Heather Duplessy-Allen, we have an independent foreign policy.
10: I'm actually damn proud of the fact that we're doubling our defence expenditure. It's been run down over 30 years and it's a big job building it back.
9: The country's recorded its deadliest King's Birthday weekend on the roads in a decade. Three people were killed in a two-car collision on the desert road early yesterday morning following two crashes in Taupo, one on Waiheke Island, and a crash in Dunedin. It brings the total number of deaths to at least seven. AA Road Safety spokesperson Dylan Thompson says overall road deaths are falling but are still higher than other countries.
11: We're improving, but this weekend just shows how a few little moments can destroy people's lives.
9: And a pedestrian struck by a vehicle in Waikanae last week has died. A woman was hit on Nio Road at around 12:40 p.m. last Thursday. She was taken to hospital but died early yesterday morning. Inquiries into the crash continue. Kiwi travellers are doing more than $700 million of unplanned overseas spending each year. A new survey by money transfer company Wise has found more than 4 in 10 respondents go over budget when travelling internationally. Almost half say they spend in the moment and worry later, and a similar number say money doesn't feel real overseas. Wise's travel spending expert Anha Kanbai says they call it travel maths.
12: Kiwis are really good for planning before they head abroad, but then when they get to their destination, all of that planning goes out the window and they kind of have a very relaxed attitude.

0: town of Levin is preparing for its future without a major state highway running through it. Hotowhenua District Council's adopting a new parking strategy, which includes prioritising short-term parking in Levin's busiest central areas. The Otaki to north of Levin Expressway will open in 2019, diverting State Highway 1 away from Levin. Hotowhenua Mayor Bernie Wandon says sorting out parking will help make Levin a more attractive destination town centre.
1: At the moment, it's a bit haphazard, and for a long, long time, it's remained the same. And we just decided it was a great opportunity to relook at the whole strategy.
0: Surface flooding is prompting driver warnings across the top of the South Island and Bay of Plenty. Orange heavy rain warnings remain in place for Bay of Plenty and Tongariro National Park, with a watch covering Auckland, Coromandel Peninsula, Waikato and Taupō. More than 350 millimetres of rain has fallen in Golden Bay over the past 24 hours. State Highway 60 is closed in three sections through Golden Bay, and State Highway 6 near Canvastown

0: Arina Sabalenka has prevailed in the battle of the four-time major winners at the French Tennis Open. Craig Gabriel reports from Paris.
1: The first women's night match at Roland Garros in 3 years, and Arina Sabalenka has beaten Naomi Osaka 7-5, 6-3 to reach the quarters. Having the women's night match was pretty well received, but we'll see if it once again becomes a common occurrence. They really had no choice but to put this match on centre, as they were streets ahead of anything else on the schedule. Sabalenka will next play Diana Schneider. Earlier, Matteo Berrettini, the 2022 Wimbledon finalist, reached the quarters.
0: Tennis coverage with the Eye Institute. 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The Hurricanes will take a cautious approach with injured first choice players ahead of the Super Rugby playoffs. Wing Fehi Finianga-Nofo and co-captains Jordy Barrett and Duplessis Kariffi were on the injured list last week. Assistant coach Brad Cooper's been asked the likelihood of the trio becoming available for Friday's home qualifying final against the Brumbies.
2: I think all three will be touch and go. We won't take any risks if we don't have to, but they all have been out on the park sort of doing running and working their way back. Yeah, they'll be touch and go, sort of week-to-week propositions.
0: The team will be named tomorrow. A blockbuster trade in American football's NFL. The Cleveland Browns have shipped edge rusher Myles Garrett, one of the sport's best ever defensive players, to the Los Angeles Rams for linebacker Jared Verse and draft capital. The 30-year-old claimed the single-season sack record on the way to his second Defensive Player of the Year award this season, tackling opposing quarterbacks 23 times. The deal boosts the Rams up to Super Bowl favourites while allowing the Browns to get Garrett's $40 million per year contract off their books and rebuild. Meanwhile, high-profile wide receiver Odell Beckham Jr. is returning to his former team, the New York Giants, after 8 years away. And the use of the pink ball could be expanded in cricket tests beyond day-night fixtures. The ICC is planning to trial using it when bad light could potentially stop play. That's Newstalk ZB Sport with Generate.
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4: 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Now, the urban motorway is heavy after Hawkstone Street. State Highway 1 is Sotawa through to Johnsonville, heavy from Newlands. State Highway 2 moderate through Upper Hutt and Silverstream. Heavy from Kennedy Good through to Petone, slow through Judgeford, all due to roadworks. A lineup of crowd pleasers, including legendary hot rods. KFC, feed the fans. Time saver traffic.
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0: Well, the warmer than usual temperatures for this time of year continues today. Warm morning, occasional rain in the forecast, possibly heavy, easing to a few showers this afternoon. Northerlies strong in exposed places this morning. Wellington's high today 17 with a low of 11. Tomorrow mainly fine, chance of showers before dawn and 15. Thursday fine, then Friday rain. 17 right now in Kapiti and Porirua, 16 in Upper Hutt, 17 in Lower Hutt, 18 in both Wainui, Yamata and Lyle Bay, and in downtown Wellington also on 18 degrees.
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5: Tell you what, have been getting a fair few texts since the Prime Minister was in, and gosh, that was about an hour ago, but a fair few texts crediting him on his performance. Here's an example. Morning, Heather. Rachel Smalley has definitely helped the PM sharpen up his media performances. His answers, particularly around the nuclear-free policy, were much stronger and more decisive than they would have been a year ago. Now, I agree with that. I do think I owe Rachel Smalley an apology, because at the time that they appointed Rachel Smalley to this position, where she's sort of like not a press sec, but like a media. Oh, what do you like? You know, like this. You sit down with the person, in this case, Rachel, and you test out your ideas, and she just basically, she's like his PR coach, if you want. At the time that they appointed her, I was a bit critical, and I said, I don't think she's going to help that much. And I stand by why, which was that I still think that she's too much on the left for somebody like him. But in terms of getting him to have confidence, to answer questions clearly, to back himself, she has done wonders for him. His performance is just, like, you wouldn't think it was the same person from 6 months ago, would you? 22 away from 9.
3: International correspondence with NZI Insurance. Peace of mind for New Zealand business.
5: UK correspondent is obviously Rod Little. Morning, Rod.
6: Good morning. How you doing?
5: I'm very well, thank you. How bad are these Mandelson files?
6: They're uniquely embarrassing to the Labour Party. I mean, that's the first thing that needs to be said, especially the stuff which has come from the Work and Pensions Secretary, Pat McFadden, who says that all Labour ever asks is who could we tax. It is an absolute gift to Kemi Badenoch, possibly to Nigel Reform, to

0: Nigel Farage from Reform, possibly to all the other parties, you know, because that is the popular perception of Labour. Who on earth, you know, can we tax next? And this is McFadden complaining about it. And this is part of 1,500 emails released related to stuff which Peter Mandelson was up to. I've read through some of them, particularly the stuff which relates to Mandelson himself and his deep disaffection with the former Prime Minister Gordon Brown, for example. And Mandelson complains about Brown having it in for Sir Keir Starmer. But the truth is that Peter Mandelson has it in for Gordon Brown and always has. So these are hugely embarrassing.
1: What about what Mandelson says of Starmer, that he has a lack of verve and buckles under pressure?
0: Yeah, I mean, you're absolutely right. That's exactly what he said. I don't think that that came as a grave shock to anyone. I think anyone has been wondering about just how much verve does Sir Keir Starmer have. He is the least animated Prime Minister I think we've had since Alex Douglas-Hume actually died. I mean, there is no animation whatsoever there. So, indeed, no one has anything great to say about Sir Keir Starmer, but then we weren't expecting that. The real heavy lifting in these emails that are being released is being done by people who admit that it's Labour saying, who can we tax next? You know, it is such a damning indictment.
1: No, it's a fair point from you. Listen, is anybody feeling sorry for Nicola Sturgeon that she's the victim here?
0: Yes, Nicola Sturgeon is. Nobody else that I'm aware of. Nicola Sturgeon seems to think she's the victim in all of this. She claims that she has been persecuted for a crime she didn't commit. And yet she scurries from one interview to the next in order to publicise her book. There is growing incredulity north of the border, but particularly south of the border, that there isn't already some sort of investigation into just exactly what happened. And I think that is where we will end up, that there will be, at the end of the day, an investigation into Sturgeon's involvement in her own private life, so to speak, her own management of her financial affairs, which seem from this distance to be beyond incredible.
1: Do you believe, because I find it really hard to believe, that he comes in, the husband, with all of these gifts, and they number in the hundreds, and they are lavish, and there's a Jaguar, and there's another car, and she doesn't go, have we got enough money for all of this? I mean, surely at some point you might think your husband's got an addiction to spending, or you might just a few questions?
0: Well, I think if he were a moron, he would start asking a few questions. If he was supposedly the most shrewd politician in the nation, which is what Nicola Sturgeon was often posited as being, then he would indeed be absolutely questioning everything. But there seems to have been no curiosity from her whatsoever, if she is to be believed.
1: Yeah, fair point. Hey, Rod, thank you very much. But really appreciate it. You go off. Rod Little, UK correspondent. I'll tell you what I was going to say to Rod was, Nicola Sturgeon, you have to give this woman credit for at least, she is very good at PR. So she appeared last week at some book fair or something and started talking about it. Now she's doing the BBC interview. She knows how to sell her side of the story, and she's up to it big time. I've got to tell you about great cancer news over the weekend. Not often you can say that. 17 away from 9. TradeDepot.co.nz.
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1: Heather, do you go home after this and have a sleep? Must be hard changing your routine. You know what? Every time I do Hosking's show, I pull a muscle in my back. And you're like, how does that? I don't know how it happens, but I reckon it's just mucking around with your sleep pattern. And then you're waking up and you're doing a stretch. Like, you're stretching, like, full noise sitting at the desk having a big old stretch at 4:30 in the morning. Do you stretch at 4:30 in the morning? No, me neither. So my body's like, what's going on? And then it freaks out. So
12: anyway. And also having to put on those stupid shoes as well. That can't be easy.
1: Is that a commentary on my shoes? I tried very
12: hard. No, it's a commentary on Mike's shoes.
1: Well, I tried to put on Mike's shoes today. Like, I'm wearing Mike's.
12: Yeah, yeah.
1: I thought, what was
12: Mike wearing? Jokes are always so much funnier when you have to explain them.
1: No, sorry. Sorry, it's because you've insulted my shoes. And they are the most Mike Hosking shoes I could find. Little boat loafers. I thought that'll make me feel like him today. Hey, so the cancer news. So there's a big cancer conference that's gone on this weekend, and there's some promising news out of it. Couple of things that the doctors are pretty excited about. One is a jab. One is a pill. Now, this jab, I'm going to start telling you about the jab, then I'll tell you about the pill. What they're excited about with the jab is they reckon this thing can just get rid of the tumours altogether. Done a big international trial across multiple countries, gave it to patients whose cancer had already had cancer, and then the cancer was spreading, or they'd had cancer, knocked the cancer, and the cancer had come back, and it was now not responding to anything else. So they gave them the jab, shrank the tumours in more than a third of patients within weeks, by the way, and in 15 of those people, the tumour was gone altogether. Now, they've done it largely on head and neck cancer, and also trialling it on lung cancer, trying it on some other cancers now. This is called, I hate trying to pronounce these things because you sound like you have no idea what you're talking about. And frankly, that's true. Amivantamab, I think, which is being developed by Johnson & Johnson. The other one is a pill, which has been found to, it doesn't get rid of the cancer, but it helps people survive the cancer for longer. And this is for advanced pancreatic cancer. If you know anything about cancer, you know, this is the one this is a killer. Really hard to survive this. This particular one gets the survival time up from just over 6 months to over a year. This one's called Diraxonrasib. I reckon I'd get good marks actually for pronouncing those properly. So there you go. There's always, and because of the number of people who have to suffer with this stuff, this news is always promising and hopeful, isn't it? So it's good to hear that there's some stuff coming down the pipeline. Now, I think this is something to keep an eye on with SIFs. I hope there was a story in the papers over the weekend in the Herald, and I hope this gets taken further because this is a disgrace. This is Oranga Tamariki. This is the name they go by now. I wish I could say I was surprised, and I'm not. A woman has gone public with what's happened to her. She's got a pseudonym. And what happened to her is she had to hire a lawyer to save a baby that wasn't hers because Oranga Tamariki, who are supposed to save these babies, was not going to. So what happened is she had a relationship with the father of this baby years and years and years ago, and they have a child together, a daughter. So she hears from her daughter that dad is having another baby. Baby's about to be born. Problem is, dad is now a drug addict. and a drug dealer and living in a car with his partner. So she tries to warn Oranga Tamariki. This woman is not the mother of a baby, no blood relation to the baby, only the mother of the baby's sister, right? So she tries to, but good heart, obviously, tries to warn Oranga Tamariki. They do nothing. Baby is born. The hospital staff realise they've got a problem on their hands, so they try to do something about it. They try to keep the baby and the mum in hospital for a bit longer, and I think they managed to stretch it out for 4 days because they're hoping OT staff will come by and see what's going on, like, you know, and intervene. OT staff never show up. So the baby is now born. So the woman calls OT again to intervene. OT doesn't do anything about it. But fortunately, the caseworker says to her and is honest about it and says to her, they're too busy to save the baby. So she needs to get her own lawyer, do it herself, because that's going to work faster than they are able to, which is frankly a sad admission, but at least a helpful one. So the woman does it, gets herself a lawyer, gets a court order, has the baby within a week. Problem is, just in that time, just the 3 days that those two had the baby in the car, damage is done. Been exposed to pee, has a head injury. Dirty, lethargic, clearly unwell. Pediatric assessment says she's got a fracture, she's sustained a fractured skull and has a brain bleed. She has suffered significant and preventable harm. The baby is now, so that was 3 years ago, baby's now three and a half years old, still has physical effects of what took place in that first week of her life. She lives with the woman. OT has apologised for it, but in the apology misspells the baby's name, so that doesn't give you much hope, does it? They say, we acknowledge in this case we should have provided greater support, including more timely engagement and referrals to appropriate community agencies. You think? Anyway, the problem is, and why I'm drawing this to your attention, is in almost all the cases of babies dying in this country, OT already knows about the baby. OT is already involved. The babies largely die under OT supervision or care, or at least them knowing that something's up. They are really bad at their jobs. So keep an eye on this, because at some stage we're going to have to figure out how to do this better. This can't keep happening. 9 away from 9.
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13: 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Now, State Highway 1 is heavy Tawa through to Johnsonville again from Newlands through to Naranga Interchange. State Highway 2 slow through Upper Hutt and Silver Stream again from Kennedy Good through to Melling. Slow through Putsoni, moderate through to the Interchange. The Urban Motorway is heavy from Hawkstone Street. 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
3: Good morning, it's 9 o'clock, 18 degrees in Wellington. I'm Adam Cooper. Chris Luxon says New Zealand will not abandon its nuclear-free position while he's Prime Minister. Defence Minister Chris Pink has told media at a security summit in Singapore that a conversation about changing our stance could be helpful in light of Australia ordering nuclear-powered submarines. At that same event, US Secretary of War Pete Hegseth accused us of freeloading off the US military by spending too little on defence. Luxon told Heather Duplessy-Allen this morning he rejects Hegseth's remarks and he believes going nuclear-free is one of the best things New Zealand has done.
4: We've got a long-standing position from 87. It's across the political spectrum. All New Zealanders feel very strongly.
3: Nelson Tasman Civil Defence says heavy rain is easing after flooding forced one household to self-evacuate in Brightwater. More than 350 millimetres of rain has fallen in Golden Bay over the past 24 hours. Civil Defence says streams and rivers appear to have reached peak levels. Sections of State Highway 60 through Golden Bay and State Highway 6 east of Nelson are closed, along with some local roads. State Highway 2 is also closed through Waiweka Gorge south of Opotiki. Schools are using physical restraint on students more than ever before. Ministry of Education data shows there's been almost 9,400 such incidents since 2023. Education reporter Jamie Cunningham has more.
5: Annual cases have risen to about 3,000 in the past 2 years, up from 2,600 in 2018. Auckland recorded nearly 700 cases last year, followed by Canterbury with 590. The ministry says restraint should only be used as a last resort to prevent harm when no other option exists and the response is reasonable.
3: The Department of Conservation isn't ruling out capping numbers on the Tongariro Alpine Crossing. Figures released to Newstalk ZB show only 106,000 people have walked the route between October and April due to severe weather and fires. The numbers have been trending up over time, with more than 2,000 people crossing in a single direction on one day in March 2014. Tongariro Operations Manager Libby O'Brien says high numbers can cause negative impacts on the crossing.
6: Over the past couple of decades, there's been a steady increase of visitor numbers, putting pressure on the conservation and cultural values of the area and also the infrastructure.
3: A major change in Greater Wellington's property market. New research by property management firm Comprende shows buyer interest in Porirua has overtaken interest in Wellington City. Porirua is also now having a higher median house price. Comprende founder Grant Fogo says the COVID pandemic has reset the market.
7: The universities haven't been bringing in the student numbers. As a result, the students have got more choices. Older, typical student five-bedroom flats are really struggling for tenants at the moment.
3: Levin's preparing for no longer being a stop on State Highway 1. Horowhenua District Council is adopting a new parking strategy, which includes prioritising short-term parking in the busiest central area. The opening of the Otaki to north of Levin Expressway in 2029 will divert most traffic away from the town. Horowhenua Mayor Bernie Wandon says it gives them a chance to make Levin more people-focused, a destination town centre.
8: We know we've got this window of opportunity to try and make our town a lot better space than when it's not got State Highway traffic. In fact, we get our town back.
3: That's News Talk ZB News with Fisher Funds, New Zealand's largest specialist KiwiSaver provider.
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1: Newstalk ZB Sport, Arena Sabalenka has stepped up her chase for a maiden French Tennis Open title with a commanding round of 16 win over Naomi Osaka. The world number one needed just an hour 27 minutes to get past Osaka 7-5-6-3. Sabalenka, though, says she was pushed.
2: She's such a great player, always tough battles against her, super aggressive tennis. I'm mostly happy the way I serve and that I was able to, you know, put all of that pressure back on her and happy with the win. It was a very tough one.
1: Russian Diana Schneider and Poland's Maja Halinska have both moved into the last eight of a Grand Slam for the first time. Canadian fourth seed Felix Auger-Aliassime has led the way overnight in the men's draw. Tennis coverage with Eye Institute. 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The Hurricanes are optimistic the franchise is on course to better its recent playoff fortunes in Super Rugby. They've made the finals in all four previous seasons of the current format, but only once advanced past the quarterfinals when they were pipped by the Chiefs at the semi-final stage in 2024. Assistant coach Brad Cooper says after qualifying top for this year's finals, there's a sign they're on track to better their recent records.
3: The group's really matured together, I suppose, across those 3 years. Obviously, results will tell in the next 3 weeks, but there's definitely a real, I suppose, calm sort of feeling across the group in terms of big games that we've had, and we're really clear on our identity and tactics.
1: Hurricanes host the Brumbies in the qualifying finals at Henry Stadium this Friday night. Former England football captain and manager Kevin Keegan has announced he has stage 4 cancer. Keegan's family disclosed that he was battling cancer at the start of the year. He's been undergoing treatment in recent months. Keegan revealed the news that it has spread at a speaking event over the weekend in Newcastle, where he both played and managed. I'm Adam Cooper. That's Newstalk ZB News and Sport. 9:05. Infinite Mills today. Kerry Woodham is next.
0: 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Time saver traffic.
4: 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Good morning. State Highway 2, moderate to heavy through Upper Hutt, moderate at Silverdale. Slow from Kennedy Good through to Melling Link both ways and moderate from Petone. State Highway 1, moderate Chirton Park through to Johnsonville. Looking at the urban motorway, you're going to hit heavy traffic there pretty much from Hobson Street. 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
1: Occasional rain in the forecast for Wellington today. Possibly heavy, easing to a few showers this afternoon. Northerlies will be strong in exposed places this morning. Wellington City's high is 11 and tonight's 17, the high, and tonight's low 11. Tomorrow, mainly fine, chance of a shower before dawn and a high of 15. Thursday, fine, and then Friday, some rain. 17 right now on the Kapiti Coast, 18 in Porirua, 16 in Upper Hutt, 18 in Lower Hutt, 18 also in Wainuiomata. The same temperatures in both Lyell Bay and Wellington City right now.
0: Fierce debate, fair opinion. It's Kerry Woodham Mornings on Newstalk ZB.

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11: But if you were true to what you'd said, you would have been in surplus today, which was actually your promise. And if you'd been true about cutting into the public service, you wouldn't be sitting here with a public service that is like so many times bigger.
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13: 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The reality has arrived. Get this right. This is a place that has its best days ahead of it.
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0: News Talk ZB, I'm 42, says a texter. All good with the nukes, military, power, sun, whatever. We won't be able to afford to produce any of the above anytime soon anyway, so letting in a sub or two every now and then won't do any harm. Randall, good morning to you.
15: Good morning. How are you doing?
0: Good, thank you.
15: Totally agree with you that we're probably at a point where we should have a conversation about possible nuclear power, but I suspect that it would never happen for a number of reasons, probably because we can't afford it.
0: Yeah.
15: You know, part of that conversation would be costing it, I imagine. Well, it would have to be, wouldn't it? And just the compliance around that, you know, you imagine you have that conversation, say, yes, we're doing this, and then it's like, okay, where? So there's going to be a heck of a lot of not in my backyard, I'm sure. And just what would it cost? You know, the cost to build a nuclear power plant, I would imagine, would be bloody eye-watering.
0: But I don't think that we're talking the kind of nuclear power plants that you see in The Simpsons, you know.
15: Well, hopefully not. We don't want Homer trading any green stuff for Homer in his pocket.
0: But you know what I mean. We're not looking at the sort of 80s style of nuclear power plants. I mean, the small modular reactors seem to be the way. Is that what they're called?
15: Your knowledge is way ahead of me.
0: No.

0: only because other people have informed me about them, but and they're not in use right, yet okay. anyway. But we're not talking about those old-fashioned Homer Simpson power, nuclear power plants.
1: Okay, that was my thought anyway. I just wonder if it would be affordable in our wee country, in our wee budget.
0: But I wonder too, you know, when you talk about not in my backyard, given that we use radiation technology in our hospitals and in our research centres,
1: minuscule amounts.
0: Yeah, tiny amounts. But still there's nuclear waste, and that has to go somewhere.
1: Yeah, I get your point that, you know, to some degree we're dealing with it already, but on a minuscule scale, I suspect, compared to using it to generate electricity.
0: And a texter makes a really good point. Lance, what will we do when cargo ships start running on mini nuclear-powered engines, stop them coming to New Zealand? You know, that they're already being developed now. I don't think they're in use, like commercial use yet. But if we're going to be so righteous and stand on the moral high ground, that can erode under you pretty damn quickly.
1: Well, I think being righteous is part of the argument, but another large part of the argument, I think, is fear of it going wrong.
0: Yep.
1: And perhaps
0: that's legitimate.
1: Rightly.
0: Yep.
1: We went to Fukushima in recent years where it went badly wrong through no fault of the management of the nuclear power plant, but through a natural disaster. And, you know, it can go horribly wrong. So do we really need it?
0: Well, again, it would be what sort of nuclear energy are we talking about? And, yeah, I think that's a legitimate concern. What happens if you build a power plant in a country prone to earthquakes? You know, that is a legitimate, I think, concern. What about our defence alliances and responsibilities?
1: Well, yes, perhaps that would be helpful, I guess, to make the Americans more comfortable with helping us with defence if we reverse that thinking on not having nuclear powered or armed vessels coming in here. I'm sure that would be helpful to our defence. Of course it would.
0: All right. Thank you, Randall. Nice to hear from you. 0800 80 10 80 is the number to call. News Talk ZB, it's just coming up to 9:21.
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7: With Your Ride, New Zealand's number one taxi app, download Your Ride today. Chris Luxon is rejecting Pete Hegseth's suggestion that New Zealand is freeloading off the US military and says New Zealand will not abandon its nuclear-free position while he's Prime Minister. Schools say they're facing escalating behavioural challenges, with new figures showing students are being physically restrained an average of 15 times a day. The Department of Conservation isn't ruling out capping visitor numbers to Tongariro Alpine Crossing, with data released to Newstalk ZB showing numbers have been trending upwards over recent years. New Zealand's recorded its highest King's Birthday weekend road toll in a decade, with at least seven confirmed deaths. Heavy rain is easing in Nelson, Tasman after flooding forced one household to self-evacuate in Brightwater and closed several highways and local roads. Queenstown ski fields gear up for early opening as tourism surges. Find out more at nzherald.co.nz. 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
8: Malcolm, thank you. It is 23 minutes to 10. We need more hydro schemes in this country, not covering the country with pine trees and glass panels. Get real, Kerry. I'm all for hydro. But what I'm saying is when somebody says, oh, just build more hydro, it is so much more complicated than that. Like, the Greens are dead against them. And yet I think hydro has been the saving grace for energy in this country. Perhaps the most positive legacy of the Muldoon era have been the hydro dams. So I'm all for them. But getting them built, getting them constructed is so lengthy and so expensive. Now, for those, and I know there's a few of you, who were not around for the fourth Labor government, hadn't even been thought of, and who weren't there for David Longy sort of putting a flag in the ground, a stake in the ground, and taking our anti-nuke stance global, making us the pin-up boys and girls of the anti-nuclear movement. The pinnacle really was at the Oxford Union debate. And this is David Longy on the 1st of March, 1985.
9: What I should like to know, sir, is why you don't do the honourable and the consistent thing and pull out of the ANZUS alliance, for whether you are snuggling up to the bomb or living in the peaceful shadow of the bomb, New Zealand benefits, sir, and that's the question with which we charge you, and that's the question with which we would like an answer, sir.
10: And I'm going to give it to you if you hold your breath just for a moment. I could smell the uranium on it as you lean towards it. Come on. I want to pass over here the preparations which are constantly being made for the winnable or even survivable nuclear war. I would ignore those and wholeheartedly embrace the logic of the unthinkable war if it could be established that the damage...

0: could result from the collapse of that logic would be confined to nuclear weapon states. Unfortunately and demonstrably, it would not. We in New Zealand, you know, used to be able to relax a bit, to be able to think that we would sit comfortably while the rest of the world, seared, singed, withered, were enraptured. And the fact is that we used to have this vision of our being some kind of an antipodean Noah's Ark, which would, from within its quite isolated preserves, spawn a whole new world of realistic humankind. Now, the fact is that we know that that is not achievable. We know that if the nuclear winter comes, we freeze, we join the rest of you. And that means that there is now a total denouement as far as any argument in favour of moral purpose goes. It is a strange, dubious and totally unaccepted moral purpose which holds the whole of the world to ransom.
1: It's David Longy at the Oxford Union debate, the 1st of March 1985, and that famous line, "I can smell the uranium on it as you lean towards me." Smell the uranium on your breath as a young man, you know, posed the question from the opposing team. You know, you benefit whether you're snuggling up to the bomb or living in the peaceful shadow of the bomb. And you can't withdraw from an alliance and then expect all the benefits of that alliance. But it was a very proud moment for New Zealand. We stood up to him and he was such a great orator, and yes, they won the debate. Jason says, it's time for a look at nuclear power. Back in the day, I was a protester walking beside the top twins against nuclear ship visits. I'm now 62. The world has changed, technology has changed, and my views have changed. Let's at least have a look at it as a country, says Jason. And truly, Kerry, what is wrong with nuclear power or propulsion? While we're at it, why not incinerate all our waste to generate power rather than it going to landfill? Plenty of other countries do it, and safely. Christopher Luxon said this morning that our stance on nuclear weapons, nuclear propulsion, is not going to change. New Zealanders wouldn't stand for it. I think he's wrong. I think we are mature enough, understanding enough of how the world has changed to at least have a discussion. News Talk ZB 0800 80 1080. It's 17 to 10.
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5: Right, we're coming up to the news at 10. Some great texts there, so we might continue the conversation on for a little bit. And extrapolating out from that, Hesketh's comments that we're freeloading because we're not spending 3% of our GDP on defence. We're not the only country, but I don't think he's wrong either. And a very good point here. Kerry, you're right, but I think Christopher Luxon understands the media will use it against him, especially before an election. Can you imagine every time any mention of nuclear, the media will show images of nuclear plants blowing up fire and brimstone? Safer at the moment to push it to the side. Shame, but I think you're right. Macy Gray's returning to New Zealand on October 26 for a six-date national tour, her first appearance here in 10 years. Tickets go on sale on Thursday. Macy Gray and I Try will take us to the news.

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0: Chernobyl?
1: In Europe? Yeah, Chernobyl, yes, yep. Yes. That was caused by probably in the main, well, not probably, it's been proven in the main, to an experience, poor training, and lack of supervision. And they're the main reasons why that plant failed. But we have moved on a long way from there now. And as you mentioned earlier on, there are smaller nuclear power producing units. You don't have to build these huge ones, but they have been proven to work well in a lot of places in Europe that use nuclear power. So it's something that we need to have the conversation about. Sure, nuclear weapons, I think we can probably get around that, or at least still have the ban on that. I'm not sure how it would work in totality, whether they take all the nuclear armoury off the subs and the warships before they come here, or how they do it. But, I guess that could be worked out. But, I mean, in time, a lot of the world's shipping will be based on nuclear power.
0: Mm.
1: Because it's such a massive resource, and it's a low cost power plant, and a lot of these companies will be wanting to move away from fossil fuels because it's hugely expensive when it comes to shipping. So I think it's a no brainer. I think the conversation needs to be had, but it needs to be had in a way that there's no emotion attached to it.
0: You'll get emotion. You'll get emotion attached to it. Thank you, Peter. News Talk ZB Bevan writes, morning, as a country, we can't even talk about the retirement age. How the hell are we going to talk about nuclear power? Fair point. It is 10:16.
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2: Newstalk ZB, good point made by a texter. Nuclear or not, energy independence is a key priority. Unless we find Indigenous reserves of high-quality uranium, we wouldn't be any better off in that regard. That's a good point. And John says, I'm in favour of an increased spend to an amount we agree we can afford and to make our Defence Force useful. And so long as we stand up to the bully, and if that means contracts for New Zealand manufacturers, I do not just want to make the Trump administration richer. Fair enough. Alan, very good morning to you.
3: Morning, Kerry. If my memory serves me right, when the Longy Labor government made that decision for nuclear-free, the New Zealand public were not asked at all. It was a clear, outright decision made by them at the time, and that was it. So there is room for a discussion to be had in the future. But
2: you'd have to say the general groundswell of opinion was against nukes and for the stance.
3: Yeah, it was a hangover after the sinking of the Rainbow Warrior and Chernobyl. And it was a lot of knee-jerk reactions.
2: I think it was the French testing in the Mururoa before that.
3: Yeah, that too. They're coming down and doing it in our backyard. The argument was, do it in your own backyard.
2: Yeah.
3: But anyway, that's all water under the... Personally, nuclear energy for transportation, commercial shipping is very much bound to have it very sooner than later, given the fossil fuel situation and the sheer cost. And we're at the bottom of the world exporting out up there. So we needed in that capacity.
2: All right, you're cutting out there, Alan, but I think you've made your point. Thank you very much. Newstalk ZB, 1021.
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0: Good morning, Mary.
1: Morning, Kerry. Kerry, we do need to have this conversation, and I'm grateful to you that we're having it.
0: Well, yes, I think we're all grown up enough to do that, aren't we?
1: Well, exactly. And my perspective is, what's a snail without its shell? I mean,
0: a slug.
1: So, I mean, the top twins enjoy their music and lots of people enjoy lots of things, but without protection, you know, it's not realistic. And so security is fundamental.
0: Yeah.
1: And I don't think we should say just because we're, you know, sort of at the bottom of the globe that we are immune from being attacked. I remember my dad saying the Japanese were coming and the boys at school were learning how to use a grenade and everybody was preparing for the Japanese. I mean, we're strategic. It's a chessboard. The world is a chessboard. Mm. And we're a strategic part of it, whether it's just for fueling, you know, maintaining the war machine for a particular country, we're still part of a chessboard and we're still strategically important and we can be attacked. It was the Japanese coming was very real to my dad and to the people of that time. And I think we're just being ostriches with our heads in the sand if we think we're never going to be attacked. And I did hear Christopher Luxon say, our only ally is Australia.
0: Yeah, well, we've got friends and we've got partnerships, but whether they would be bothered to get off their butts and come and help us, there would have to be something in it for them, because self-interest seems to be the motivating foreign policy right now. And you would still want to have the option of picking and choosing which battles you joined, because I'm not entirely sure I'd want New Zealand marching off to topple the administration in Venezuela or, you know.
1: Or I just think because China has made deals with a lot of Pacific countries, suddenly America woke up and saw the strategic importance of the Pacific. And strategic importance of the world. And, you know, it's not that we can't be invaded. And so we have to, you know, these things happen when you least expect it. You know, stealth and surprise is an important part of any attack. And I don't think we can be complacent. And I've always thought, you know, what are we going to do? Stand with our shovels on the beach and wave, you know, and who's, you know, I mean, if so many countries are using nuclear power in their war efforts or main defence efforts, then, you know, will they be able to come and help us? Because will they be able to come near us because of our little, you know, standing little moral, little flag waving? You know, I mean, I just think we have to get real. We have to be protected.
0: And we have to do our bit, really?
1: And we have to do our bit. Yeah, that's my slice of the conversation.
0: And I'm very pleased you had it. Thank you very much, Mary. Hello, Helen.
2: Yes, hello. Very interesting subject. I've got a few things to say.
0: Right, you are.
2: Well, coming from the Chathams, you use your mind down there, and we need Bert Munro back here again to world's fastest Indian inventor to invent something different altogether.
0: Well, we've got some new inventors, Helen, since Bert. He's part of a fabulous line of inventors.
2: Yes, that's right. And we've got a lot of young scientists coming on, and give them an incentive of $5 million reward for coming up with a new invention for big lot of power. Who knows? It went through my mind this morning about plugging your cell phone into a tree. It might have power in a tree to charge things.
0: Into a tree, did you say?
2: Well, you never know. Nobody's tried it.
0: Why don't you pop out and see if you can plug it into the nearest Pinus radiator and see how we go. Thank you, Helen. Thank you, both Helens. Thank you, producer Helen, for the opportunity to talk to Helen from the Chathams. Tony, we need to remember China rattled our cage last year when they turned up in the Tasman and fired their guns. The political system, says Craig, is broken when the elected representatives can't facilitate conversations that impact their political future. There needs to be an independent nationwide survey covering all serious decisions that impact citizens. Politicians then have solid data as to how their citizens feel on topics, and we don't end up in the situation we have now, where no one's prepared to have a conversation about anything serious, says Craig. Sure. But then some citizens feel that you can plug your cell phone into a tree. So, you know, there are a range, a divergent range of opinions and of research and of hot takes. So, yeah, it'd be nice if we could all have a sensible grown-up conversation about the retirement age, about nuclear propulsion, about all sorts of things. Still, it's a very good start, I think, this morning, don't you? News Talk ZB, it's 10:30.
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10: But if you were true to what you'd said, you would have been in surplus today, which was actually your promise. 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
12: Well, it was a good message about three parties doing collegial work. 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The reality has arrived. Get this right. This is a place that has its best days ahead of it.
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14: With Your Ride, New Zealand's number one taxi app, download Your Ride today. TSB and Heartland Banks are proposing a multi-million dollar merger to become a new, larger entity with a rural focus aiming for December. The Commerce Commission says Woolworths and Foodstuffs still hold the lion's share of the grocery market, but regulatory changes to help other players get a toehold are bedding in. The Prime Minister says he's proud of our 8-year plan to lift defence spending to 2% of GDP after the US Secretary of War told a security summit allied countries should be spending 3.5% of GDP. Chris Luxon says what we spend is up to us. An international relations expert says Israel's attacks in Lebanon could be complicating efforts to end the Iran war. Iran says any deal must include a ceasefire on all fronts, including Lebanon. DOC isn't ruling out capping numbers of people walking the Tongariro Alpine Crossing, which have risen over time, even despite a recent fire and bad weather causing some cancellations. First 15 turns down chance to play at new $683 million stadium in favour of the school ground. Read more on that.

0: world and like little hermits and rely on the fact that nobody will come near us.
1: Yeah. Well, Kerry, where's all these, back in the day, you know, all the peace, the leaders that spoke about peace and that, you know, I mean, doesn't there be anybody around like that? You know, I mean, oh, never mind.
0: Well, there isn't an easily identifiable other, I suppose, Gary. Back in the day, the other was Germany and Japan. Back in the day, the other was communism and communists. The other now is a little bit tricky because, you know, some feel that the most, to a certain extent, some of our callers and texters have, some feel that the other is supposed, you know, is our former ally, the US, that they are the most dangerous. The other can be, you know, the dark web and social media. It's a lot more tricky when the world is shades of grey, not black and white. I mean, it's a more accurate representation that we're all shades of grey. But there is no clear other at the moment. News Talk ZB, it is 18 to 11.
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0: News Talk ZB. Sir Lockwood Smith, a very good morning to you.
12: Morning, Kerry. I've been out around the farm listening to your discussion. Very interesting. I just wanted to throw in one thought about this whole issue of defence spending. New Zealand might be miles away from anywhere, and that's a fair comment, and we're not exactly a most likely target. But what we are totally dependent on is the shipping lanes being open. We are a trading nation miles from anywhere, and the world is not a wonderfully benign place where ships loaded with good commercial goods, good food, are free from someone wanting to have them, and we're totally dependent on the shipping lanes being kept open, and it's the US taxpayers that have paid for that over decades to keep the global shipping lanes open. Admittedly, that's got a bit confused in recent times with the Strait of Hormuz, but we see with that event there how depend

0: dependent we are on shipping lanes being kept open. So security spending is not just about warding off someone who might want to attack us or getting involved in conflicts around the world. It's also making sure that that the shipping lanes, that all those sort of things can operate freely, so a country like New Zealand can have a future. And it's fair to say the US taxpayer has basically paid for that over recent decades.
1: And look what's happened there too, because as we've allowed, and when I say we, I mean the Western world, we've allowed the US to assume the lion's share of policing the world and paying for that and aid programs and loans and that sort of thing. That basically we're interdependent. Like if we tried to, as the Europe is finding, if we tried to get out from under, it's basically they're growing on us and we lose our life source if we get rid of them.
0: Yeah, it's a pretty confused world right at the moment, yeah. But we are very interdependent. And I think, even Europe with all its economic strength has not put as much into maintaining. It puts good resources into some things. Wonderful international science programs come out of the EU. It's done some very good work. But when it comes to that issue of making sure piracy doesn't expand globally, it's those US fleets that have kept that from growing, and it's something I've been aware of for years. That finally, I think the United States is saying, "Hang on, we've been spending a lot of money on this over the years. We want people to, pull their weight too." But I think what they're asking of New Zealand's a bit over the top at the moment.
1: 3% is too much.
0: But it's great to see the government recognising actually we do have to play our part, and I think they've made a pretty sensible approach to doing something about it.
1: How realistic would it be for us to do a Switzerland and say we're not going to get involved, we don't want to be peacekeepers, we're just going to be an independent nation at the bottom of the world where people can come here if they want to have chats and we don't care who you are, we greet you without fear or favour?
0: Do you think pirates would take much notice of that?
1: No.
0: If they saw a ship laden with food and they were short of food and could help themselves through it, would they take much notice of that? Switzerland is the middle of Europe there with that massive market around it. We're not. Mm. We're totally dependent on those trade routes being kept open. And we're seeing the consequences of where those trade routes are compromised right at the moment. And I think we need to, be involved in making sure they do stay open for our own future.
1: Always good to talk. Thank you for taking time away from the cows to talk to this old one.
0: They've just started calving, actually, Kerry. So I was out at 2 o'clock this morning and checking on them. Now, what a great night. I tell you, it was bucketing down that time in the morning here on the farm.
1: But saving little calves, they're gorgeous. Thank you so much, Sue Lockwood-Smith. News Talk ZB, it is 11 to 11.
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being married. 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Taking us to the news is Dua Lipa, and appropriately, Love Again.

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0: Open. Here's Craig Gabriel from Paris.
1: The first women's night match at Roland Garros in 3 years, and Arina Sabalenka has beaten Naomi Osaka 7-5, 6-3 to reach the quarters. Having the women's night match was pretty well received, but we'll see if it once again becomes a common occurrence. They really had no choice but to put this match on centre, as it was streets ahead of anything else on the schedule. Sabalenka will next play Diana Schneider. Earlier, Matteo Berrettini, the 2022 Wimbledon finalist, reached the quarters.
0: That was Craig Gabriel. I'm Elliot Smith. That's News Talk ZB News and Sport with Fisher Funds, New Zealand's largest specialist KiwiSaver provider. 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
3: 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Good morning. State Highway 1 flowing well. The Uber Motorway, you've got no delays. State Highway 2 moderate through Silverstream. Again, right by Melling Link both ways, flowing well from Petone. Now, just a reminder, we do have roadworks north of Pukuroa Bay and again at Paikikariki Link. For leaky roofs, repairs and more, get your roof sorted this winter with Hornet Roofing. Time saver traffic.
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4: Back next with Kerry Woodham in for Nick Mills, and Nick back on Wellington Mornings tomorrow. The forecast across the capital for the rest of the day. Occasional rain continues, possibly heavy, easing to a few showers this afternoon. Northerlies strong in exposed places through the morning. 18 the high today and 11 tonight's low. Tomorrow mainly fine, chance of a shower before dawn. Light winds, then northerlies developing at night. Tomorrow's high 15. Thursday fine, then a few evening showers developing. Northerlies becoming strong and 16. And Friday, rain with heavy falls and a high expected of 16 degrees.
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5: News Talk ZB just coming up to 7 minutes past 11. Kerry Woodham with you through until midday. 0800 80 10 80 is the number to call. You can text me, 9292ZBZB. And if you want to drop me a line, you can do that too, kerry@newstalkzb.co.nz. We have been talking all matters geopolitical, defence spending, whether we're grown up enough to have a discussion around our nuclear free stance. And I think we've shown we can. Absolutely. I've very much enjoyed the discussion. But I did want to bring up something completely different as well. Feedback's being sought on proposed changes to health and hygiene rules for beauty practitioners. Until June the 7th, so we've got about 5 days to go, Auckland Council's asking for feedback on proposed updates to the health and hygiene bylaw. And this is basically looking at the beauty industry. And what our Auckland Council is wanting to do is proposing removing licensing for procedures like manicures, pedicures, fat freezing and hair removal. It hopes the changes will allow the compliance teams to focus on monitoring more higher risk treatments. So if you're going for a manicure, you're going for a pedicure, you're going to get your fat frozen. I have never tried that. I don't want to keep it where it is. And surely freezing does that, doesn't it? And hair removal. They're saying, look, hoots wahey, anyone can do it. Basic hygiene procedures must still be maintained. Fill your boots. Open your doors and off you go. I am not sure I would be in any way, shape or form agreeing with that, supporting that. The number of new claims for injuries from beauty treatments has doubled in the past 5 years, according to ACC data. Now, it might not be, you know, a massive amount. It was 2.83 million in 2025, but it's still 2.83 million. And doesn't even begin to take into account people who might get, you know, infections from their manicure or pedicure. That seems to be relatively common. Not at where I go, as far as I know, but then I look for an A rating when I go into a place. Hair removal, I mean, you know, when good waxes go bad, I've heard horror stories from people who've had waxing in intimate areas, and then it's been far too hot and they've been burned by the hot wax. And I can tell you from what my friends say, that puts them off their stride. Takes them out of action for a while. For so long that they then have to have another Brazilian before they can get back into action. So I'm not sure. I don't think that there are... I don't think that there should be a lack of policing around anything to do with the beauty treatment industry. In fact, beauty therapists themselves say that there should be stricter rules around who can call themselves a beauty therapist. You know, if any old person can just hang out their slate and say, come one, come all, the wax is bubbling away, I think we can expect to see the costs of injuries go well beyond the 2.83 million. I don't know. I would like, if anyone's had fat freezing, A, do you recommend it? And B, is it something that's easy to do? Or, but even things like manicures, pedicures, I'd want to know that the women and men that were performing the procedures were well trained, understood basic hygiene, weren't going to give me some disgusting galloping Ebola as a result of working on somebody else's feet before mine. Is it up to the customer to work out how clean a place is? Or should that be the council's job? I'd love to hear from you on this one. 0800 80 10 80 is the number to call. News Talk ZB, it is 11 past 11.
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1: Thank you so much, Julie. 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
13: 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TSB owner Toy Foundation seeking feedback on a plan to join with Heartland Bank to the tune of $620 million. The new TSB Heartland Bank would have a regional focus. New Commerce Commission reports show a pathway is starting to emerge for new grocery players, but Woolworths and Foodstuffs are maintaining the lion's share of the market. Labor's effectively ruling out joining a major defence and security pact involving the US, Australia and the UK. It includes Australia getting nuclear-powered submarines, and Chris Hipkin says nuclear weapons and ships are no less repulsive now than 40 years ago. Our newsroom understands a junior staffer whose contract was terminated at Auckland's St Cuthbert's College is being investigated over concerns involving a sex toy at the school. The chief economist of one of Australia's largest banks is quashing talk of New Zealand becoming Australia's tax haven. One person is believed injured after a single vehicle crash in Maramarua's Forests Okairia Road in northeastern Waikato. Respect and dignity. Employers urged to embrace culturally responsive practices. Read more at nzherald.co.nz. Back to Kerry Woodham.
1: Thank you very much. Thank you very much, Malcolm. That is 25 minutes to 12. You would have to pay me a king's ransom, says Steve, to give some bloke a brozillion. No, they don't get paid nearly enough for that sort of carry-on. $119, $114 for the first time. And that would be, you know, you'd need the weed whacker out there initially, before you went in deep. And for a woman, it's the same, around about $119, $115. I don't think that's nearly enough for stirring up somebody's jacksie. I really don't. Hello, Sandra.

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4: Yep, already on it.
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9: News Talk ZB 0800 80 10 80 is the number to call. Nick says bloke should go along and ask for a leg, keg, and egg wax. Very good, Nick. Thank you very much for that. Where are we? Keep up the overpronouncing, Kerry. I enjoy being able to clearly hear and understand you. Thank you very much. I think your diction is great. I think your diction is great too, Baz. Thank you very much for that. You're reaping the benefits of your taxpayer dollar. 10 trillion years ago, when I started in broadcasting at the Broadcasting Corporation of New Zealand, we were sent from Wellington, you'll notice Wellington, to Auckland for a week-long course in pronunciation. And that's what all journalists had to do. A whole week. Every year when you were just newbies. So, I'm sorry if you think it's overpronouncing. But that's what I was trained to do. If you listen to the fabulous Neva Ritamanu, she was on those courses too. I mean, she's got the benefit of the best voice in radio, but ever. But she was also on those courses. And once she became a newsreader, they were even more regular and stringent. But we still had to keep them up as part of our training. Do we still have it now for our young ones? I'm not entirely sure we've got the time or the money. Anyway, you know, overpronunciation is in the ear of the beholder, isn't it? I'm not going to appeal to anyone. Lee says the overpronunciation comment cracked me up. Your voice is beautifully composed. A bit posh, though. Posh? I'm from Tuakau. For the love of all that's holy. Tuakau, Pukekohe, Tokoroa, Tūrangi, Waihi. Can't be posh. Anyway, if you have a comment to make about the decision by council, well, not decision, but I think it's the writing is pretty much on the wall that they don't have the staff, as Sandra was saying, when it came to the Wellington councils, the Wellington area councils. If you have the staff and if you have the money, you can police it. But that's what concerns me. They're not doing away with regular inspections because they don't think it's necessary. Because they don't think that people are getting infections, that people aren't getting injured from the procedures. They're doing it because they don't have the time and money, so they have to prioritise and go where there are worse injuries. Surely it is up to consumers to check if therapists are trained and cleaned, says a texter. Presumably the horrors you are describing have been happening while

0: while the council was involved. But I think I am a minority in that I would like less government, local and central, in my life, and less tax taken in the form of rates. And I understand where you're coming from. But I don't think consumers should be expected to have a look at the wax before it's applied to their bits and pieces. And even if you did look at the wax, would you be able to tell whether it was virgin wax or had been used before on somebody? I think it would be difficult for a consumer to be able to make a judgment call about the hygiene practices or otherwise of the beauty therapist they were seeing on first visit. And yes, the horrors I was describing were happening while the council was involved. But imagine how much worse it would be if they were not. I guess we'll find out if the bylaw is removed, if they remove the licensing for less risky procedures. Anyway, we can make our submission up until the 7th of June. It's not just the beauty industry, says another texter, that needs to be licensed. People working in the transport industry, including mechanics, should be licensed. I thought they were. The level of competence is so bad, even amongst those who are qualified. Anybody can carry out repairs, including owners to vehicles. Given the complexity of today's vehicles, this is a joke. They have people's lives in their hands. I thought mechanics did have to be licensed. The Licensed Motor Vehicle Dealers Association. Oh, that's for selling them, isn't it? I'm sure, no, MTA, Motor Trades Association. I'll double check on that, but I'm pretty sure you do have to be licensed. News Talk ZB 0800 80 10 80 is the number to call. Your voice is annoying. Yeah, but you spelling your Y-O-U apostrophe R-E is equally annoying. So we're equal, anonymous texter. News Talk ZB, it is 12 to 12.
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2: 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Making a decision based on facts knowable at the time, but also the outcome of that decision, because you never know what's going to happen in the future. So the quality of a decision is only best based on the facts you had and the eventual outcome. It's not just the outcome, it's also what information did you have that should be taken into account.
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